0: Scott can't be held solely responsible for the on-field struggles.
1: Well, it's going to take a lot of pressure off of things. I'm not convinced it's all his fault.
0: The Victorian opposition's calling for a royal commission into corruption on the state's big build, which is subject to 56 separate formal allegations of fraud and corruption. Topping the list is North East Link. 28 matters are now under investigation, followed by the suburban rail loop with 16. The opposition's James Newbury says the Allan government's involved in a criminal cover-up. That's a claim the Premier denies.
2: Well, we've become the corruption capital of Australia. Figures released yesterday show that 90% of allegations made in this country on government work sites involving the federal government are now in Victoria because the state Labor government's going to turn a blind eye.
0: Seven women and 12 children with links to Islamic State are on their way back to Australia. They're set to land in Melbourne and Sydney today after fleeing a camp in Syria. The federal government says some in the group will face arrest on arrival. Dr. Jamal Rifi has assisted their return. He says bringing them home is in the best interest of the children.
3: Our main concern is the safety of those children and to get them proper education. And every Australian should feel safe and secure because those kids not going to be under the influence of any bad element in terms of later on radicalisation.
0: Charities, the latest sector, criticise the federal government's 30% tax slug on trusts. More than 29,000 not-for-profits and charities who don't qualify for the government's gift recipient status are expecting to see a drop in donations, the new tax impacting family and business trusts that traditionally have been their mainstay supporters. A Brighton father's received life-saving surgery in his living room after suffering a cardiac arrest. Ambulance Victoria says the 56-year-old's alive today thanks to treatment with a complex portable heart-lung machine known as ECMO. Executive Medical Director Associate Professor David Anderson says Melbourne is the first city in Australia to have pre-hospital ECMO delivered.
4: It's a technology that allows us really to perform surgery in people's houses and on the side of the street, which sounds crazy. But just in the last few years, we've started using it on people whose hearts have stopped completely, so who've had a cardiac arrest, and it can completely replace the function of the heart and lungs during a cardiac arrest, which gives us time to find the underlying cause.
0: In finance, the All Ordinaries down 17 points at the open. Our dollar's trading at 71.75 US.
5: Sport for Ann Webster. 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Authorise A. Webster Mildura.
0: The first pick in tonight's mid-season rookie draft, while Collingwood, Port Adelaide, Melbourne can take up to three players each. Socceroos have lost one of their key attacking players for the FIFA World Cup. Riley McGree has been ruled out after picking up an injury in the championship playoff final for Middlesbrough. And Alex Diminor has advanced to the second round of the French Open, beating British qualifier Toby Samuel in straight sets. And tickets for the final MotoGP to be held at Phillip Island go on sale today. That's the latest news and sport.
6: River 1467 weather for Ontario General Store, 8th Street, Mildura.
7: Partly cloudy with a chance of a thunderstorm this morning and this afternoon, and showers this afternoon and this evening. Mildura, Robinvale and Wentworth all heading for 19. The three-day forecast for sunrise here tomorrow, a shower or two, 19. Thursday, partly cloudy, 19. And Friday, partly cloudy, 17.
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13: On River 1467, you're saying now with Tom Elliott for Wright's Metal Recyclers, 741 Coolong Avenue, Irimple, on 3AW and across Victoria. This is Tom Elliott.
14: 7 past 10, a number of different experts, property companies, investment banks like Morgan Stanley suggest house prices will fall up to 10% in the next 12 months. Is this a good or a bad thing? It is the stated aim of the government, so probably Jim Chalmers and Albo see it as a good thing. On gas bills, Tom says we've been using a pre-prod system with AGL for years. It works extremely well. So I'm going to have a look into this, but I think what it is, they sort of estimate how much you'll use, and you just pay the same amount each month. So in summer months when you wouldn't use gas much, you're actually overpaying, but if that creates, if you like, a credit in winter months, I think that's how it works. Philip on housing says if it does come off 10 to 20%, those who have taken up the government's 5% deposit scheme will now be underwater. Yes, Philip, that's true. So for the past, I think it's been 6 or 9 months, you've been able to buy a house with only a 5% deposit, which is normally not enough. But the federal government guarantees the next 15%. So what that means is the bank says, well, it's like having a 20% deposit, so we'll lend you the money. But yes, if you've only put in 5% equity and your house falls 10% in value, you've lost 5%, plus you've lost stamp duty another 5%. So you could be 10% underwater. And with Steve Pizzardi later on this hour, cars you actually enjoy driving. Now, for most of us, driving is just a chore, particularly in heavy traffic. But there are some cars out there which make it, well, quite enjoyable. Frank says, my ride is a Tesla Model Y. I look forward to driving it every day. It's neither an automatic nor a manual. It's just a go machine. Yes, there's no doubt EVs have rewritten the rule book about how fast cars can accelerate. Some of the fastest ones now will do 0 to 100 in 2.5 seconds. 2.5, that was considered not possible for a petrol car, and yet you can buy an EV for less than $100,000. Now, I will say, no one needs to accelerate 0 to 100 at 2.5 seconds, but the fact that you can do it, some people love that. I test drove one of those Teslas a few years ago, and I thought, I will lose my license in this car. Michael, good morning.
15: Morning, Tom. Yes, Tom, I agree that the government's been irresponsible with the gas, the way it's been. Yes and no, you know, they've now backflipped a bit. But they still got we need it as a backup. And I've got 2 points to make about new energy, Tom. Renewables, sure. Like the battery storage, with their new inverters, that's going to be like a game changer. And the capacity they've got now is like double that was a couple of years ago. And the farmers that are stopping the grid, why don't they go underground there and that'd be like fireproof, the power lines, like they do with the underground for the housing?
14: That's a good point, Michael. And that was a key finding of the Black Saturday Bushfire Royal Commission, that all new power lines should be underground. And the reason it hasn't been followed, like with VNI West, is simply the cost of it. It is a lot more expensive to dig trenches and to seal power lines in, you know, big plastic conduits than it is to put up a tower every few hundred metres. So that's the reason, Michael. But you are right with batteries. We put a battery connected to our solar panels up about 5 years ago, and it's now quite out of date. And by that, I mean it's about a 4 kilowatt battery. And for the same price as what we paid, or, you know, what it cost back then, you can now get a 10 kilowatt one. So batteries are getting cheaper. And look, batteries, if you have the money and you own your own home, it's no good if you're a renter. This is another problem with solar and battery. If a landlord doesn't pay for it to be put on, a tenant's not going to do it, because once it's installed, it can't be easily

0: Jean, good morning.
1: Hi, Tom.
0: Yes, Jean.
1: I just thought I would bring and tell you the best thing I think ever invented is the electric throw rug.
0: You've got an electric throw rug, have you?
1: Yes, it's an electric rug, and I'm very lucky. My government, public, private, one-bedroom apartment, the front of it is all glass, so it gets a beautiful warmth of any sun.
0: Yeah.
1: And it's so I hardly ever have to put my heater on.
0: Oh, good for you, Jean. Yeah, I remember I used to stay at my, when I was a child, at my grandparents'. This is my mother's parents'. The spare bed in their house had an electric blanket. They were very frugal people. They'd, you know, grown up in the Depression, bought their house at the tail end of World War II. And as kids, for some reason, our house, we didn't have an electric blanket. So sleeping at Grandma's house on the electric blanket was considered quite a treat. All right, well, house prices. The government, the budget papers, have a stated aim of either slowing the growth of house prices or possibly even making them go into reverse. And all of a sudden, that looks like happening. Now, look, in my adult experience, when the housing market goes backwards, it goes backwards for a relatively short while before the fundamentals of supply and demand reassert themselves. But investment bank Morgan Stanley reckons property prices will fall 10% over the next year. A property data group called SQM say that Sydney house prices could fall by 9%, Melbourne house prices by 7%. Now, it's not just about the changes on budget night. It's also things like interest rates having gone up and land tax and all the rest of it. Our next guest is lead organiser at YIMBY Melbourne. They're a group that advocates for planning reform and housing abundance. Jonathan O'Brien, good morning.
2: Good morning, Tom.
0: Well, let's just say house prices do decline, like as Morgan Stanley suggests, 10% over the next year. Is that a good thing?
2: I think so. I think the reality is that if we're serious about housing becoming affordable, you know, especially for young people, young families, the reality is that affordable housing means housing that is less expensive than it is right now. So absolutely, I think we should welcome house prices falling.
0: But see, there are losers as well as winners. For example, relatives of mine are in the process of downsizing and they'll be selling their house to move into a less expensive place and to put some money aside to fund the rest of their retirement. They sort of need, well, they need to maximise the price of their house, not see it go down.
2: Yeah, but they're also buying another house. This is kind of one of the things with, you know, house prices going up is typically when we sell a house, we buy another house because you need to have a dwelling. So if we assume sort of that roughly all dwellings are going to fall in sort of equal weight, it shouldn't really affect people in the process of downsizing.
0: Well, no, it does, because if you sell a $2 million house and it's 10% less, that's $200,000 less dollars you receive. If you buy a $1 million house, which has gone down 10%, it only costs you $100,000 less. So you're losing $200,000 and gaining $100,000. Net, you're $100,000 worse off.
2: Yeah, and of course the price falls are in sort of at an average, right? You might expect some classes of the dwellings to be falling by more, some by less, but yes, certainly there could be some variance there.
0: Do you think that any house price decline will last very long?
2: I think you were right in the introduction to say that it's too early to tell. I think there's a reality that in a lot of house price models, a lot of house prices or some portion of house prices can be explained by the expectation that they will always go up, right? There's sort of a feedback loop, a reflexivity in the market. I think there's a real potential that right now we're seeing price discovery. You know, people are working out how many investors are going to auction. People are working out, well, okay, how many people are bidding on new versus existing stock. I think I would like to believe that we are seeing a stabilization at the very least of house prices, you know, a reduction in real terms. Let's say they stay at, you know, $1 million, but remain at $1 million and, you know, wages and inflation catches up. But I think you're right. I think it's too early to tell.
0: I sort of foresee one problem in what the government has done. They're allowing the old negative gearing and capital gains rules to apply if you invest in a new build, but often it's new builds that's also what's supposed to appeal to first home buyers. So you might see that investors and first home buyers are actually still bidding on the same type of property, that is a vacant block of land on which they might build a house.
2: I don't have the statistics in front of me, but my guess is that a lot of first home buyers are buying existing

0: existing stock mostly. There are, of course, like incentives for first home buyers to buy, you know, new stock, particularly in, say, greenfield areas where it's cheaper. That's not typically where you see a lot of investor activity. So yes, there might still be some instances where first home buyers and investors are buying. But what we need to remember is that the cheaper housing stock in aggregate is the older housing stock. And if first home buyers are able to buy these older units that they would typically be bidded up by investors, then, you know, if we're thinking about a policy that is aimed at increasing home ownership, and I'm ambivalent to kind of increasing home ownership, then I think we're probably going to see this work out relatively successful in that direction.
1: Final question. Could Australians, and particularly Melburnians, shift more towards apartments? And I say that because in Sydney, it's unremarkable to live in an apartment because people want to be near the water, and that's a way to have more dwellings near the water. But in Melbourne, you know, it's always been the quarter-acre block, the driveway, the back garden, that sort of thing. Do you think if we simply changed our mindset and said to ourselves collectively, it is okay to live in a cheaper apartment versus a freestanding house, would that help?
0: Yeah, and I think that is what we've seen. I mean, I know the UDIA put out numbers recently that sort of 50% of Melbourne approved dwellings were apartments and 50% homes, right? Kind of for the first time in sort of the 21st century. So I think we are seeing that shift. I think younger people really value being close to amenity, close to transport, close to community, and close to the city. I think there's always going to be, you know, a large number of Australians who really, really like that sort of you know, Australian dream style living. But I think for a lot of young people, being close to opportunity, being close to the city, and yeah, that means sort of, you know, trading the backyard for being able to be close to where you want to live and where you want to access, I think that's a trade-off people are much more willing to make.
1: All right, thank you for your time. Jonathan O'Brien there, semi-regular guest on the program, lead organiser at YIMBY Melbourne, which means Yes in My Backyard. They advocate for planning reform and housing abundance. And I agree with them. I still think, and this is what I found, well, there's a lot of things I found disappointing about the budget 2 weeks ago, but there was not much in there which is going to incentivize supply. They talked about putting more into infrastructure, maybe. But really what we need to do, if we've had this period of very high immigration, which we have, and most of those people aren't living, they're staying here now, we need to be building more accommodation. Let's call it accommodation or dwellings, whether it's a house, an apartment, a unit, a mixture of the two. It doesn't really matter. But we need more roofs to put over people's heads. And there wasn't much in the budget that does that. There was a bit to change the price of the dwelling stock that we already have, but not much to create anything new. 133693, mornings at 3aw.com.au. Calls and emails are coming up. Steve Pizzardi is not far away. Do you have a car you actually enjoy driving? Like my mother, for example, hated driving and never, wouldn't matter what car you put her in, unless someone else was driving it, she didn't enjoy it. 133693 at 19 past.
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1: 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I remember when interest rates hit 17 to 18% for home loans. I remember that too. I knew someone then. There was a state government program where you could have your home loan rate capped at only 13.5%. And someone I knew got that and he thought he'd won the lottery, because his home loan rate was only 13.5% when everybody else was paying 17 or 18. Mick says, houses continue to rise through this period and even through the global financial crisis. One of the most interesting things was during the pandemic, initially people assumed that house prices would collapse. But because governments around the world cut interest rates down to almost zero, of course, people realised you could borrow money during the pandemic if you still had a job at less than 2% per annum. I remember someone got a house loan at 1.9% fixed for 3 or 4 years. Now, those loans are all rolling off now, and I can tell you the replacement loan is not 1.9%. Very cheap for a while, those interest rates. 133693, visit a Mason, and in a polite fashion, tell your pricey telco where to go. Soto, hello.
15: Good morning, Tom. If the average price of a home in Melbourne is $1 million and they expect a 10% drop into 900, council valuations are based, council rates are based on valuations.
1: Yes.
15: How will the council cope with that reduction in income?
1: Well, you know what they do, Soto? You see, they start with how much money they need or they're allowed to charge, and they just divide it up. So even if house prices fall, what councils will do is up the amount per unit of rateable value. So you won't see rates coming down. You might, though, see land tax coming down. So because that is a percentage of the assessed value of the land of the property. So I don't think council rates would change, because councils are free to up the cents per, $100,000 that they charge rates. But land tax, which is a state government tax, that would probably fall. And in fact, in the last 12 months, quite a few people's land taxes bills have actually fallen, apparently. Now, Paul joins us. What have you seen, Paul?
16: Hi, Tom. So this was brought to my attention by a friend. So on George Street in South Melbourne, I've sent you pictures of a obelisk, a rectangular piece of artwork that has been installed on George Street. Basically, there's nothing there. There's a can recycling place, and interestingly, the art gallery that supplied the piece of art. Now, like I say, my pal was speaking to the workmen that were installing it at the time, and they told him that the Labour government for the area spent $15,000 on the roadworks and $26,000 on this rectangle, this gold rectangle.
1: So this gold rectangle, and it's in almost like an alleyway, isn't it?
16: There's nothing there. There's absolutely nothing. There's a gate for the company on a different road who were complaining that it's been stuck right outside their gate.
1: It's interesting, Paul, because I read a piece the other day saying Victoria in particular is obsessed with public art, like on the sides of freeways. You know, Peninsula Link's got like the hotel that isn't a hotel, and it's got the giant bird eating a chip and things like that. Paul, have you ever seen the movie 2001: A Space Odyssey?
16: A long time ago, yes.
1: Is it possible that this obelisk is paying homage to the one they found on the moon and another one rotating around Jupiter, I think it was, in that movie?
16: Well, the fact that Labour seemed to come out with so many obscure fantasy-type stuff, it could well be.
1: All right. Look, thank you, Paul. We've got the pictures of it. We'll put them up on our socials. It's like a cream and gold obelisk. It's like a form of public art. And according to Paul, it's cost $41,000 to buy and erect on an alleyway in South Melbourne. Paul, thank you. With that tip off, that word on the street, you can be in the running for our yearly prize for word on the street, 60 grand towards a Mercedes of your choice. Thanks to Mercedes-Benz Brighton, you'll get $5,000 more guaranteed for your trade-in, plus they'll hold the trade-in value until June the 30th. I mean, if you're into movies, there's another Stanley Kubrick movie, Full Metal Jacket, and when one of the American soldiers is set in the Vietnam War, a cowboy is shot by a sniper, you can also see an obelisk in the background, and people wonder if that too was a reference to 2001: A Space Odyssey. I digress. A lot of people took a lot of drugs in the late 1960s. Danny, hello.
17: Just wondering about the tax on the startups. Why don't they use the same principle they use on gas companies when they explore? Give them a break for whatever time it is, and that's it.
1: Well, there's talk that those negotiations on that very issue are actually happening up in Canberra as we speak, Danny, because the government has been really stung by criticism, like one of the Bassett brothers. Like they founded seek.com.au, you know, 25-odd years ago, and they're saying if you try and tax the equity in a startup too much, people won't take the risk of doing a startup. So, yeah, but the gas model is an interesting one. You get to write off the costs of the gas project over the revenue, which occurs in the future, and only once those costs have been paid for do you start paying tax, which, to be honest, is sort of the way that property investment is now going to take place. You'll have costs in the early years of owning a property if it's negatively geared, but you can only subtract those costs from the ultimate capital gain when you sell, whereas at the moment you can subtract them from other income like your salary. Jonathan, good morning.
18: Hey, Tom, how are you?
1: Yeah, good, Jonathan.
18: I just wanted to ask, I'm an 18-year-old teenager, and I've always come to believe that at a young age, I saved my money up, get an investment property, and I was going to stay at home for a while, see how that investment property goes, and build my income off that.
1: Yep.
18: But now that the housing market is going downhill, I'm not too sure if that's the best way to go about my financial status.
1: Okay, so what you're talking about is rent vesting. So you're not buying a home for you to live in. You're buying an investment property instead. Is that correct?
18: Correct.
1: Yeah. Look, I would say that probably for you, it's actually things have improved, because if properties do get a bit cheaper, your entry point might also come down a bit. And there is a view out there that rents will actually go up over the next 12 to 18 months. So you could buy a little cheaper and rent out for a bit more. So arguably that works. But, I mean, again, you'll be ultimately relying upon, not just income, but if you ever sell it, on a capital gain. So I'm not giving you financial advice because I'm not licensed to do that. I have to say that. But, look, I think the fundamentals of the property will reassert themselves, because Australia still has a growing population. The demand for housing over time will increase, and we don't build enough houses to keep up with immigration. So, look, I think it's worth looking at. But, you know, Jonathan, I'm much more comfortable in the share market, and, you know, that's another thing you could have a look at. News headlines now with, but I do like to hear an 18-year-old who wants to stay at home, save money and invest it. I think, and this is why the government didn't get all the praise it thought it might get after the budget, because a lot of younger people are saying, well, I want to invest money. I want to buy shares or a rental property or whatever. I don't want the government to take more tax out of my pocket. News headlines now with David Armstrong. David, good morning.
19: Good morning. The news at 11, you've had a bit of a win. The federal government will continue to fund the travel allowance for the parents of Corporal Cameron Baird.
1: Oh, well, thank God. I mean, that was such a penny-pinching, mean thing to do. It was $2,848 a year, I think it was.
20: Yep.
1: And Matt Keogh, who is the Veterans Affairs Minister, who scrapped it, spends $350,000 a year at our expense travelling around the place. So they've reinstated it, have they?
19: They have. They've seen the error of their ways. The minister has now intervened and reinstated all of that funding.
1: He was copying it on social media, I can tell you.
19: Absolutely getting it. Another day of fruitless negotiations between the United States and Iran. And as is the way in the past 90 minutes, the United States has given Iran a little bit of a touch-up, a little bit of a move along. Let's get these negotiations done.
1: What do they do? Well, they drop a bomb.
19: Yeah, lots and lots of bombs. Significant strikes on Iranian boats in the Strait of Hormuz. Iranian missile sites have been taken out in what they claim has been a campaign of self-defence in the last 90 minutes or so.
1: The staff of Parks Victoria were protesting and wanting a pay rise yesterday. Do you think they might take a leaf out of Donald Trump's book here? This is the way you negotiate.
19: That's why you get it moving ahead. You've mentioned this in the past, and in New South Wales, e-bikes could soon be fitted with number plates.
1: Yes, yes, yes.
19: Draft legislation up there would form part of a broader effort to crack down on the devices, e-bikes up there to require number plates.
1: I can't see you driving in this morning at about 20 to 6. I had a cyclist, a male and female pair. They're all done up in their Tour de France gear and they're on their bikes.
19: No, good on them.
1: And that was all right. But I watched them ride through two sets of red lights. Exhibition Street and then Russell Street. And I thought, how do you think that the traffic rules don't apply to you? I mean, there was no cross traffic, but they stopped, looked, and just went through the red light. If they had a number plate, they wouldn't be able to do that.
19: I've fallen back in love with Tanasi Kokkinakis. He's the king of the five setters, the king of the big games.
1: He's the half of the special K.
19: He is, yeah. But he's had a horror run of injuries in the past year or so, but he had this big win at the French Open, five sets. 6-7, 6-2, 4-6, 6-3, 7-5. He came from 2-5 down in the fifth. That's hard.
1: You know, he'd be one of the few people on earth who I think has 4 Ks in his surname.
19: Okay, is that where you're taking it? Okay. Yes. All of that at 11.
1: Thank you, David. 133693, mornings at 3aw.com.au. For most of us, most of the time, driving is just a chore. We're in traffic, we're crawling along and whatever. But do you have a car that you actually enjoy driving, and why is that? Could be old, could be new, could be electric, could be petrol. If you have a car that you enjoy driving, I've got one. Tell us what it is and why. Steve Pizzati in a moment at 26 to 11.
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4: Partly cloudy with a chance of a thunderstorm this morning and this afternoon, and showers this afternoon and this evening. Mildura, Robin Vale and Wentworth all heading for 19. The three-day forecast for Sunraysia tomorrow, a shower or two, 19. Thursday, partly cloudy, 19. And Friday, partly cloudy, 17.
21: 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For Wright's Metal Recyclers, 741 Coolong Avenue, Irimple.
1: Steve Pizzati in a moment, but Lisa rang us about half an hour ago. She reported a two-car collision on Bungour Road in Baxter. Ambulance Victoria said they responded to an incident. Actually, it was in Mooraduck at around about 10 to 9 this morning. Paramedics attended the scene, but good news, no emergency treatment or transport was needed.
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1: So several months ago, I bought a new budget car. It cost me $35,000 on the road, and it's an unusual vehicle. It's called a Renault Duster. In overseas markets, it's sold as a Dacia, which is a Romanian brand. So it's a capable El Cheapo car. It's a bit like what Skoda is to Volkswagen. Anyway, I enjoy driving it, not just because it's new, but because it's manual. It has a three-cylinder engine, which makes quite a strange sound. But I find myself, you know, even when I climb into it at 5:30 in the morning, thinking this is good. I'm enjoying. I like the gearbox. I like the way it handles, and I like the fact it didn't cost me very much money. Steve Pizzati, good morning.
20: Good morning, Tom. Good morning, everyone.
1: Firstly, is a three-cylinder engine somehow inherently unbalanced?
20: Absolutely. Mm. It's about as unbalanced as it gets. You've got twice as much rotating one way as the other, yes. So yeah.
1: And it makes it sound sort of like a diesel, even though it's petrol.
20: Yeah, that's right.
1: Is that good?
20: Well, you know, you've got to go to great lengths to balance them, basically. And basically all engines are inherently imbalanced or unbalanced in one way, shape or form. You've got some other things that, like straight sixes, V8s kind of are, V12s are even better. Mm. So basically the more pistons you've got, the more likely it's going to be balanced because you've now got things working in sort of unison, almost opposing each other,
1: doesn't,
20: if you like.
1: Doesn't the Bugatti Veyron have about 32 cylinders or something?
20: 16.
1: But 16.
20: Yeah, it's actually two V8s kind of bolted together. Good. In a way. Yeah, it's sort of, it's in this funny W shape. But yeah, it's an unbalanced engine, yes.
1: What's a car that you enjoy driving a lot? Even if it's in traffic, even if you're having tennis, so not just on a racetrack, but yeah, just a car you like to get in and turn the key and away you go.
20: Yeah, typically I mean it's like anything. It depends on your mood, I suppose. And if you're in traffic and it's annoying, I want something quiet and comfortable and smooth, and you know, the things that Rolls-Royce, for example, used to sort of say about their cars. And now my daily driver, which is an electric car, actually does that really well. But having said that, there are times where I want something that puts a grin on your face the minute you turn the key and off you go. So what I find is that speed or, you know, fast cars aren't necessarily fun to drive. So that's an important distinction. Yeah. Mm.
1: Yes, I agree. I know an old chap also called Tom who may well be listening, and he is a Porsche Targa. So it has, and it's a modern one. And so it's not a convertible. It's not a hard top. It's sort of in between.
20: Mm.
1: But the old ones, you actually had to physically take the roof off yourself and
20: yes.
1: put it somewhere. The new one, you know, it's all electronic. He presses a button and the theatre of all these things open and shut. And he loves, I've seen him. He
20: it's
1: just sits there.
20: It's mechanical origami, those things. Yeah.
1: And he opens it and closes it and opens it. And then he drives it, say, down to the shops. And then he hopes that someone else will stand there and watch it being opened and closed. My daughter was playing football on the weekend, and a lot of boys turned up to watch from her school.
20: Right.
1: And some of them in year 12 have their licenses now.
20: Mm.
1: They all drive utes. And they park them
20: as in tradie trucks.
1: Tradie trucks.
20: Yeah, yeah.
1: And they park them backwards facing the oval, and they set up deck chairs in the rear tray. And she said to me, that's all they want to drive is ute. And Jackson, who's panelling for us now, he is very pleased with himself because he is a newly acquired ute. It's very, very large. He says he feels like the king of the road in it.
20: Yeah.
1: And
20: which is problematic, but we'll get on to that.
1: He loves the feeling it gives him when he drives around in it.
20: Yeah, and that's, at the end of the day, that's all that matters, isn't it? Mm. I mean, you know, for some people, just looking at the car gives them pleasure. For others, it's, you know, playing with the Targa roof, or for others, it's driving. So, I mean, that's the whole point, is that it's got to make you feel a particular way. And I think now, the more, I mean, I don't want to get off onto a tangent, but I mean, everything is about AI. You know, AI just permeates every discussion you have these days. And I think as the world goes further and further towards that kind of automation and having computers do things for us, I think we're going to value things that are thought of by humans and then made by hand and make you feel a certain way. And I think that's going to become more and more valuable.
1: See, for example, I also think the way cars looked in the 60s and early 70s, the muscle car era, you know, the American approach was, don't worry about wind tunnels and things. If we needed to go faster, we'll just put an even bigger engine in it.
20: Yeah, exactly. You know,
1: 7.5 litres. But the point was, they came up with some iconic designs. You know, the Ford Mustang of that era is a fantastic looking car. The General Motors equivalent, the Camaro, also a beautiful looking car.
20: Yeah.
1: And
20: the local product, your Monaros.
1: That's right,
20: and
1: they look great.
20: Falcons, yeah.
1: And the fact is, okay, they weren't super efficient or whatever, but most of the time you're not driving at a speed where that makes any difference anyway. So having cars that look nice, and that's something that's lacking from modern cars, particularly Chinese EVs.
20: Yeah.
1: To be honest, with a few exceptions, they all look pretty much the same.
20: Yeah, exactly right. And you know, we're going to get some people that probably ring up and say, oh, my Chinese EV is a great car. And then what they will normally do is spout a shopping list of things. Oh, it's got this and that. You go, no, how does it make you feel?
1: Yes.
20: And so those cars are the opposite to what you're talking about.
1: All right, cars you actually enjoy driving, even in, you know, bad traffic and whatever. I'm quite liking my little Renault Duster. It's a 6-speed manual. It has an unusual sounding engine, but it's what's the word I'm looking for? It just has a certain sort of appeal to me. Rob joins us. Rob, good morning.
7: Yeah, morning, Tom.
1: Go ahead, Rob.
7: I've got a 1985 Ford Transit X Australia Post with slidey doors.
1: Now, can I tell you, so this is one of those red vans that Australia Post used to drive?
7: Correct.
1: Yeah, now, Steve, I don't understand why more cars don't have sliding doors. You think about it, you go to the shopping centre, all the cars are jammed together.
20: Yeah.
1: You just, you know, you think some kid's going to open his door into your car and dent it. And if we all had sliding doors...
20: That's not a problem.
1: Happen.
20: No, I'm with you on that. I mean, you know, as cars are getting bigger, and we know they are, the car spaces don't seem to be keeping up with the sizes of the cars that are out there. And so, yeah, I think sliding doors make a lot of sense. And actually, I remember seeing those sorts of cars as a kid, or those early Ford Transit vans, and what used to blow me away was the fact that the driver would drive it with the sliding door open so you could actually see
1: just
20: the driver.
1: Throw things out.
20: So, exactly right, usually without a seatbelt.
1: I remember a car I enjoyed driving was I had a 1978 Kingswood in the 90s, and it was rusty, it was dented, and you didn't care. Like sometimes I'd just kick it just for the sake of it. And now they're worth a bit. I think I sold it for $200 or something.
20: Of course you did.
1: but the point was, having a car, it didn't matter what happened to it because it was fairly bulletproof, and it was my stepfather's former car. So he'd already driven it into the dirt anyway, and it had rust and scratches and dents and things all over it. Still went fine.
8: Yeah, yeah.
1: So the point being, I didn't worry about it.
8: There's a lot to be said about a car you don't fuss over. Let's put it that way.
1: Yes. All right, 133-693, cars you actually enjoy driving or indeed just looking at. Calls in a moment at 14 to 11.

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0: 11 to 11, weather now for Roth Newton's 20% off lounge suite sale, 20% off Lazy Boy IMG and Australian made. It's currently 16, our forecast top today, just at 19. Cars you actually enjoy driving or even just looking at. Susan, good morning.
1: Good morning, Tom. Tom, I was up for a new car a little while ago, and so I sent my my car I've driven for years and years down as my paddock pom on the farm. And I loved it so much, I decided to blow it. I'm not paying 60, 80 grand for a new car, and I took it and had it all done up. And now I proudly drive my 2011 Subaru XT 6-speed manual.
0: Yeah, well, the Subarus are a fabulous do anything vehicle, Susan. I mean, they've got all wheel drive. They're reliable. They're not, well, apart from the go fast versions, they're not that fast. But they're a good car for Australia, aren't they, Steve?
2: Yeah, very much so. And the brand loyalty, retention rates of Subaru are amongst the very best in the industry. So typically when you buy one, you tend to, keep buying them. And in this case with Susan, fix them up and continue to drive them.
0: I've got a friend who lives in Mansfield. He goes up to Mount Buller and stuff. And he's driving around on some pretty bad roads. And he only will drive a Subaru Outback. He just says, I don't need a great hulking SUV. I just need I need all-wheel drive. But it doesn't have to be, off-road all-wheel drive.
2: Yeah.
0: And he says Subarus are incredibly popular in the high country.
2: Yeah, very much so, because they still retain sort of a car feel. As you say, they're not this big hulking SUV and they're not super jacked up, but they've got good ground clearance, but they've got kind of car-like handling, so it's a good compromise.
0: Adrian, good morning.
3: Hey, good morning, Tom. So since I've been 25, I've owned Porsches as my Sunday car. My current one is a bit old, and it's a Porsche 911 Turbo. It's manual, it's red, best colour for Porsche. It's got black interior, really sought after. I can take it up. I go to Eildon a lot. Even though it's manual, it's got cruise control. You can set it at like speed limit and go through the spur without touching the brakes. It's just handles like a well-trained dog.
0: Now, is this one of the first ones from the late 70s?
3: No, it's a bit newer than that.
0: Okay, yeah. Because Steve, I haven't driven one myself, but someone did take me for a drive in one once. The very early Porsche turbos were like real, they used to call them widow makers. I mean, if you lost control, then, all sorts of bad things could happen.
2: Yeah, those 930s, as they're known, are very much have that reputation. A lot of it had to do with the fact that, they were basically the first cars in the world to have a turbocharger. And so they had a huge amount of lag. And so, when you put your foot down, nothing would happen. And then when it came on boost,
0: everything happened
2: all at once. And then, of course, it only had a 4-speed manual, so which meant that the gaps between the gears were quite big, so every time you shifted gear, it would go out of boost again, and the whole thing exactly would happen every single time.
0: Well, that would keep you occupied.
2: Yes, I think people call it exciting. Let's put it that way. Yes, on tram tracks especially.
0: Rob, hello.
4: Yeah, good morning, guys. About 3 years ago, I downsized my daily drive to a 1998 Mazda MX-5 1.8. And without any word of a lie, that is the best and most rewarding car I've ever had in my entire life.
0: Yes, I a couple of years ago drove it would have been the 2024 version of that car, and they're still a fabulous car. They're simple, they're lightweight, they don't have a particularly large engine. I think they top out at about 2 litres, definitely manual, not automatic. And Steve, really the Mazda MX-5 is the better version of the old MG, isn't it?
2: Oh, exactly. I'm so glad someone called up with the MX-5 because I think that's kind of almost the anti-modern car. So they're small, they're very light. The current one that you drove is about 1,100 kilos, which is literally half the weight of most cars these days. Manual gearbox, two-seat, two doors, and just, it's proof that you don't need to drive fast to have a lot of fun. And so I think there is this saying in motoring that says it's more fun to drive a slow car fast than a fast car slow.
0: Yeah.
2: So if you've got a big, powerful car, but I have to sort of trundle around with it, that's more annoying than, wringing the neck off your MX-5.
0: The only thing I found was, given so many people drive hulking SUVs, you feel very small.
2: Yeah, you're very low, aren't you?
0: Low down, you're looking at the
2: foot wheel nuts. Yeah.
0: John, hello.
5: Oh, good morning, guys. My daily driver, is a 1996 XJ Sport Jag. It holds the road well. I feel comfortable in it. And as you said about the other cars alongside you, yes, you are low and you look up and you're looking at their hubcaps or something. But to go on a trip, on a cruise with it, it's beautiful. It has everything I want.
0: Yeah.
5: It even has a cassette player.
0: It's not easy.
2: Hope he's got a pencil in the glove box to sort of, you know, when the tape pops out, you can wheel it back.
0: Well, those Jags, I mean, always an adventure because you could drive somewhere, but you're never entirely sure you'll be able to return.
2: You're going to get back, exactly right. Yeah. Look, I mean, having said that, those XJs especially, that's when Jaguars were Jaguars, you know what I mean? So I think, they're probably the last of those traditional Jags.
0: Well, just on that quickly, I mean, Jaguar's at a point now where it doesn't actually make any cars right now. Aren't they about to go through some massive change and no one's quite sure what it is, but it's coming?
2: Yeah, exactly right. They're going full electric, apparently, although who knows? They don't know themselves. And so, yeah, it's a completely different car. They want to reposition themselves up against your Bentleys of the world versus being up against BMWs and Audis and that sort of thing. So who knows?
0: That. Yeah. Remember the motto of Jaguar? Grace, space and pace.
2: Pace, yeah, exactly.
0: We'll leave it there. Steve, good to talk with you.
2: Thanks so much, Tom.
0: At 5:20.
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0: Righto, it is just on 11 o'clock, so news coming up in a moment with David Armstrong. After the news, I'm going to play you a drill rap video. Well, I'll play you the audio part of it. Why are we playing drill rap here on 3AW? It's certainly not my music of choice, but it's a video and a song that's been produced by, I guess I'll call them an African-Australian gang right here in Melbourne. It glorifies stealing cars, it glorifies home invasions, it glorifies using machetes and long knives. It is hideous in how open they are about it, but I want to find out, like, what they're actually doing. And does the fact that these young offenders never even seem to get punished under our system, is that the reason they can so openly and brazenly brag about their criminal acts? That's ahead. Tim Lamb will also join us to discuss the Essendon Football Club and your calls, 133-693.
16: 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National news now.
11: 17 degrees in Melbourne. Morning fog, possible showers, and a top today, 19. 11 o'clock. Good morning. I'm David Armstrong. Brad Scott's been sacked as Essendon coach. Dean Solomon set to take over the reins. With just one win from the past 24 games, Essendon's board decided on the weekend his time at the club is over. Scott still has 18 months to run on his contract. 3AW football Sam McClure says Dean Solomon left the board to take on the role as defensive coach, and now he is the anointed one.
12: That would be accurate. And he's done it before, right? He was a caretaker coach at Gold Coast. So, you know, he's always had ambitions to coach again. Whether he puts his hand up for the job full-time remains to be seen.
11: The federal government will continue to fund travel allowances for the parents of Corporal Cameron Baird. The VC recipient was killed in Afghanistan in 2013. His parents, Doug and Kay, travelled to schools and RSL clubs around the country, sharing the story of their son. Veterans Affairs had cut the $2,800 travel allowance, but the minister has now intervened and reinstated that funding. Fires destroyed a building at the Westgate Bridge Industrial Estate in Spotswood. A car was ran through a roller door of a lawyer's office at the site around 2:30 this morning. Objects were then thrown inside, which started the fire. Assistant Chief Fire Officer Greg Christensen says 50 firefighters were brought in to battle the intense blaze.
13: At the height of the fire, we've had roughly around 14 FRV firefighting appliances with a number of our specialist aerial appliances combating the fire. Our crews have worked incredibly hard to try and contain the fire to the structure of origin, and we've limited the spread to surrounding factories.
11: US Central Command has launched new airstrikes on Iran. It's destroyed Iranian boats which are laying mines in shipping lanes, while also targeting inland missile sites. In New South Wales, shared e-bikes could soon be fitted with number plates. Draft legislation would form part of a broader effort to crack down on the devices. Well, the UK has recorded its hottest May on record, with the thermometer topping 34.8 degrees Celsius in London. Michael Kill from London's Nighttime Industries Association telling 3AW no one wants to be inside at the moment.
17: It is record 33.5 degrees today, which blows, you know, all the records out the window. So, yeah, I think everyone's sort of just suffering with the heat. Great weather, but not to be working in and not to be sat inside a club or anything. I think the beer gardens are where it's going to be at.
11: Well, a convoy of 64 B double road tankers will continue to be used to supply fuel in the long-running saga with Australia's Antarctic icebreaker. The vessel is banned from travelling under Hobart's Tasman Bridge due to its size. Now, a three-year-long dispute is threatening a $2 million federal grant. In finance, the All Ordinaries down 56. Our dollar, 71.75 US.
18: Sport for Anne Webster, your member for Mallee, authorised A. Webster Mildura.
11: Tikonakis has no idea how long his body will hold up after a trademark five-set win in Paris. The injury-plagued Aussie came back from 2-5 in the fifth to win a first-round thriller against Frenchman Terence Atman at the French Open, 6-7, 6-2, 4-6, 6-3, 7-5. Kokkinakis says he'll keep going as long as he can.
19: Stuff like today where that's the reason I kept trying to come back from these injuries, to have moments like that on court, because I know when I'm retired and nothing will really compare to that.
11: Wins also for Alex de Minaur and Daria Kazatkina. Socceroos have lost one of their key attacking players for the FIFA World Cup. Riley McGree has been ruled out after picking up an injury in the Champions playoff final for Middlesbrough. New York Knicks lead the Cleveland Cavaliers 61-37 in the second quarter of Game 4 of the Eastern Conference Finals. And tickets for the final MotoGP at Phillip Island on sale later today. That's the latest news and sport.
16: River 1467 weather. For Good Deal Tyres, keeping the wheels of Sunraysia rotating for over 35 years.
20: Partly cloudy with a chance of a thunderstorm this morning and this afternoon, and showers this afternoon and this evening. Mildura, Robin Vale and Wentworth all heading for 19. The 3-day forecast for Sunraysia tomorrow, a shower or two, 19. Thursday, partly cloudy, 19. And Friday, partly cloudy, 17.

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5: 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For Wright's Tom Metal Elliott. 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
6: 7 past 11, I'm going to play some audio in a moment. I'll call them an African-Australian gang. It's made their own music video. It's drill rap, which is a genre of music I cannot stand. But they glorify all the criminal acts that they do. Home invasions, attacks with machetes, stealing cars, all this sort of thing. Some of the language is a bit rough. Some of it is racially charged, but they're black, and so they can use words like this, as you might hear. It is brazen, though. They talk and glorify their criminality. And I do wonder whether the lack of consequences for youth crime in this state is now leading to this sort of thing. I believe that what they're doing is, in effect, challenging other gangs and saying, look at us, we are the toughest. If you oppose us, we will deal with you, or words to that effect. Anyway, we'll play that in a moment and try and work out what it actually means. A lot of emails are coming in about cars that you love to drive. Graham says, I have a 1996 Chevrolet Corvette. It's six-speed manual, left-hand drive, all original, and I love it. And David Armstrong told us about 40 minutes ago that the New South Wales government is thinking about registering e-bikes. Kerry says, as if they're not going to put fake plates on, only people who do the right thing will get affected by this. Yeah, well, that might be true. 133693, Danny, good morning.
7: Good morning, Tom. Thanks for taking my call.
6: Pleasure.
7: 2 points, if I may. I love listening to you, but I'm going to ask you to check on a statistic, a comment you made an hour ago about underground power lines. I used to work for a company called Ascom 40 years ago. Mm. I worked there for a year. There was 300 men working in that one factory in Wellington Road. We used to shot blast, galvanise, cut, drill, bend all the girders that did the southeast, you know, through Warrigal and packing them all the high tensile power lines. And I can't believe in a country district it would be more expensive to put power lines underground than to install them on high tensile power lines.
6: Well, look, I can only go on what I recall from the aftermath of the Bushfire Royal Commission, which admittedly was now 16 years ago, that while it was a recommendation of the committee that all high-capacity power lines be put underground, that it probably wouldn't happen because of the expense. And when you look at VNI West, I mean, given the pressure that government budgets are under, if it was cheaper to put them underground, you'd think that they would do that, wouldn't you?
7: I think so, but I just find it hard to believe. But can I have one more point?
6: Sure.
7: One more? Earlier this morning, you were talking about the corruption and the standover tactics of what's going on with CMFU and the criminal element. My dad was a policeman. I love criminology. And I believe that there's a lot of fear out there with, I think it's not going any further because I think, you know, this underworld is pretty evil and there's death threats going around and all sorts of things. I mean, you just got to see all the shootings that are happening now. And I think there'd be a lot of people in high places scared to push this through.
6: Well, that's a good point, Danny. And you know, like you're getting businesses that aren't paying protection money to gangs or aren't buying the illegal alcohol that doesn't have excise on it, and they're getting their businesses firebombed. So you might be right. And it may well be that one of the reasons that when it comes to the big build, no one of any substance has come forward and said this is exactly what is happening because they fear for their lives. I mean, I just don't know. But, you know, if we give into all that, we're basically saying let the criminals dominate and run our streets. But look, speaking of that, we came across this morning. So it's by three young men who call themselves B Sav, M Buta, and T Glitz. I doubt they were the names that they were christened with. They appear to be members of a gang, although we don't know. And they've come up with quite a professionally produced music video. Now, it's in the drill rap style, which I can guarantee most of you will not like. But it appears to glorify home invasions, fighting with machetes, stealing cars. They actually say we don't need a key to steal your car because they've got the device that can, imitate the

0: dangerous.
1: We're armed and dangerous.
0: Can't play with us.
2: Fuck that, go flame it up.
0: We're armed and dangerous. They're not armed and dangerous.
3: So they're saying we're armed and dangerous, and they're not armed and dangerous. And, you know, they show themselves with knives and sitting in an expensive car and doing a mock home invasion. And look, I think it's a challenge to other gangs. But I think it's also just brazenly they might be trying to recruit members into their gang, if that's what it is. It's quite professionally produced. They're all, and again, I'll use the term African-Australian for want of a better term, as in they, I'm guessing by their accents that they are Australian now, but or they've been here for a while, but they're clearly all of African appearance. And it's just blatant. It's brazen. Our next guest is a criminology lecturer at Macquarie University, Dr. Vincent Hurley. Good morning.
4: Morning, Tom. Thanks for having me.
3: I don't know if you're a fan of the drill rap genre, but...
4: Tom, I'm with you. I hate drill. It's just so irritating.
3: So the three, I'll say, young men in question, it's a bit hard to tell their ages. They might be late teens, they might be early 20s, but the video, they seem to be glorifying gang violence, knives, home invasions, car theft, that sort of thing. Now, we don't know for certain that they actually do these things in real life or whether they're just pretending to do it as part of this song. But what do you think they're trying to achieve?
4: Yeah, that's a good point. So drill actually came out of Chicago in the 2000s as a result of, you know, violent gang warfare. And you're absolutely right in your comments earlier that they use drill to keep a score of their exploits, whether it be, you know, stabbing people, home invasion, stealing cars. But they keep score to actually boast to other criminal gangs that they are more powerful than the other gangs. They also use it, as you rightly point out, to try and recruit people into their gang so they are the most powerful. So it's all about bravado.
3: Right. Now, look, I know you've only just heard a bit of that then, but I mean, should we assume that what they're singing about or rapping about is what they really do? Again, there's scenes of them doing a home invasion. There's scenes of them sitting in an expensive car. They've got very long knives verging on machetes. I mean, can we assume from all this that this is probably what they actually do?
4: Yeah, that's a reasonable assumption to make, absolutely. So what they're trying to do is, you know, they want to brand themselves as a distinct identity in the criminal underworld better than anyone else. And it goes to play into that, for want of a better phrase, you know, the street subculture of violence that, you know, you've got the outlaw motorcycle gangs, for example, and in Australia, you've got the Alamedine crime family. So this is just another, what they call the subculture of street violence or street gangs. But it goes to show the fact that they commit these crimes, it goes to their authenticity as a currency again, to recruit people and to take over other gangs, to threaten them.
3: Does the fact that they're all of African appearance mean anything?
4: Some would say that those people are marginalised in communities, that, you know, they've come from refugee families and they're searching for an identity. That is one explanation. Or it could be that, you know, for whatever reason, those people are just attracted to, you know, the US-based drill history or where it came from, you know, from the African Americans where it actually originated from. So, look, it could be a number of different explanations for why people are attracted to it.
3: One of the things that concerns me, and I don't really understand about our criminal justice system, is, you know, if I speed or drink drive, I get the book thrown at me, penalties, loss of license, fines, all that sort of thing. But, you know, if you're an underage offender and you set fire to someone's business, you only get a community corrections order. It seems to me we're very tough on people who do the wrong thing behind the wheel, but we're not very tough on 15, 16, 17-year-olds who, you know, commit crimes of arson and things like that. Does that seem strange that our justice system operates like that?
4: Yes, particularly behind what you would call a keyboard warrior or social media warrior, where they get out and they, you know, total disregard for individuals in society, and then they go out and commit the crime. Of course, naturally, the police have to be able to prove that they've committed the offence, just because what they say they post and they boast about a crime doesn't necessarily mean they've committed it. But it goes to play into the psyche of, you know, these youth gangs that

0: it is acceptable to go around and you carry machetes and do home invasions and things like that.
1: And finally, you know, we hear that some of these teenagers who are pleading guilty to crimes of arson, all the firebombings that are happening at the moment, they're getting paid by older people to do it, up to $20,000 per firebombing. I mean, again, without knowing much about this gang's history, are they becoming guns or firebombers for hire now?
0: Oh, yeah, absolutely. So organised crime syndicates are outsourcing, you know, hits, they're outsourcing arsons, outstalling steel motor vehicles, you know, for kill cars. So the outsourcing actually saves the organised crime syndicate money because they're happy to pay almost the lowest bidder, which is generally just some type of the idiot who sees that money and gives no consequences or thought to what they're actually doing. You know, if anyone flashed $5,000-$10,000 in front of a 16-year-old, they don't think of the consequences. They'll take that cash and the organised crime syndicate, they don't give a stuff.
1: And in many cases, there really aren't any consequences, even if they are caught and end up in the criminal justice system. Thank you for your time, Dr. Vincent Hurley there, criminology lecturer at Macquarie University. Look, again, this could be, I'll play devil's advocate, it could be a group of African-Australian kids who are trying to appear to be something that they are not. But I looked at the video and it seemed to me they knew exactly what they were doing. We're armed, we're dangerous, we steal cars, we fight with machetes, we break into people's homes, and they're also issuing challenges to other gangs, saying, we'll come and get you. Anyway, 133693, mornings at 3aw.com.au. But again, talking about police investigations, they could seriously look at this video and that would give them a few starting points as to some young men they could start investigating. Calls and emails are ahead. Tim Lane, not far away. I want to talk about the Eston Football Club. Two things have happened. One is very sad, the death of Neil Danaher yesterday afternoon. And look, that was inevitable. And he lived longer than anybody thought someone with motor neuron disease could live. His charity, Fight MND, will continue to raise money. But to date, they've raised $120 million, which is an extraordinary effort. But on the day after that happens, the Eston Football Club announces the sacking of Brad Scott. Again, probably inevitable. I just think the timing was bad. And who is next for the Eston Football Club? 133693, mornings at 3aw.com.au at 19 past 11.
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0: 22 past 11, emails on the Drill Rap gang video we just played you a bit of. Stefan says, that gang doesn't need to scare other gangs with knives. Their atrocious singing will do the job. Yeah, couldn't agree more. And Peter says, those rappers definitely do not reflect Australian values. Well, yeah, I mean, I would have said that, Peter, but maybe now they do because we've got, you know, firebombings and gang warfare and all sorts of things happening around Melbourne. And Frida says, my son is a policeman and he says it's the minimum sentences that matter, not the maximum sentences. Well, look, Frida, we've got State Opposition Leader Jess Wilson coming in just after the 9 o'clock news tomorrow. And I want to have a broad-ranging discussion about a few different things with her, but I do want to have a focus on the criminal justice system because I don't think increasing maximum sentences for various crimes, like the desecration of a war memorial, does much. I think you've got to have tough minimum sentences such that the magistrates have no choice but to put someone in jail for doing certain things. 133693, Jack, good morning.
1: Good morning, Tom. Listen, mate, I just need to make a couple of points and some facts because it's important to me because I lost my brother 20 years ago through drugs. Now, I only found out after he died who he was involved with. Now, he was involved in the Mockville crew and the Hobson crew. And I can tell you, mate, you know, our streets today are far, far worse. Half these burnings of shops and premises would be about turf where they're moving their cocaine. Now, the cocaine usage that was reported over the last 24 hours in Australia has gone up by 69% in 12 months, with other drugs increasing. And the previous year, cocaine use increased by, I think it was 25 to 35%. So that means it's doubled in just over 2 years. So these burnings, as much as yes, alcohol may be a fact. I worked in hotels myself for many years. It's turf where they're moving their drugs and they see if they burn those places out, they have to buy their drugs at two places up the road. And that's a fact, Tom.
0: Well, that's interesting, Jack, and it doesn't surprise me. Look, the different explanations I've heard, some are just good old-fashioned standover tactics, as in pay us the money each week or your business gets burnt. There is this idea that illicit alcohol is being sold, a bit like illicit cigarettes. And as you say, maybe the drug trade is involved as well. And maybe it's a combination of all three. Thank you. Troy, hello.
2: Hi, Tom. There's a blueprint on how to sort this out, and it's been done in El Salvador by Bukele. Just build a big prison, and anyone associated with these gangs and crimes, you just put them in prison.
0: Yeah, and the prison's brutal, isn't it? They shave their heads and, they all have to line up on their knees each day and that sort of thing, don't they?
2: We don't have to go that far, but there's a blueprint. They went from the murder capital of the world to the safest country in South America.
0: Yeah, and they basically got tough. I mean, they got tough and they threw people in jail and they threw all their associates in jail. And I've heard that the jail itself is an absolute hellhole, but, yeah, maybe that's what we need to do. Look, again, we have built jails. We're not putting people in them. And, again, I do want to talk to Jess Wilson about this tomorrow because it is not – the police can go and investigate these criminals and investigate them, charge them, haul them before a court. But if courts keep letting them out, particularly if they're under the age of 18, like you can see that the police would get less and less motivated to try and catch them in the first place. And the only way to stop the courts just letting out younger offenders is to have minimum sentences. You are found guilty of this crime, you will spend at least 2 years in jail or something like that. Kim, good morning.
3: Good morning, Tom. I was looking at AI this morning on the 5% home deposit scheme, and I noticed that some 300,000 people have now taken up that offer.
0: Yeah, they have.
3: And when I also hear on the news that the house prices have dropped between 5 and 10%, coupled with potential further interest rates this year and a government determined to lower house prices, my question to you is, at what point do the banks move on these people who have come into negative equity on their housing?
0: Well, that's a good question. We did touch upon it before. But, yeah, a lot of those people would be thinking, gee, that wasn't a smart move. Look, as long as someone is servicing their mortgage and not in arrears, generally speaking, the banks won't move on them because they're like, well, you know, as long as you're paying us back then, because remember the mortgage payments are both interest and principal. So over time, the amount that the bank is owed goes down. But the banks do have to make provisions each year for loans that fall into disrepair. But because they've got that cushion of 15% government, it amounts to government equity, where the government guarantees another 15% of the loan, I think the banks will be okay because that's enough of a cushion. House prices would have to fall 20% before they were seriously at risk of losing money. And I know that that is not impossible, but unlikely. Thank you, Kim. But again, it's one of these things when you meddle with the housing market. So the government and many governments of both persuasions have tried to give financial incentives to, you know, first home buyers. First home buyers grants, you know, state and federal, guaranteeing a 15% of the cost of the house, so you only have to save up a 5% deposit. And then you come up with what happened on budget night, where they actually actively want to lower the price of housing by removing investors from the housing market, or at least lowering them. And you suddenly think, wow, last year you were trying to help people bid up the price of houses, which happened, and now you're trying to reduce the value of those same houses. So, you know, both policies put together don't work very well. Michael, good morning.
4: Oh, good morning, Tom. How are you?
0: Good, Michael.
4: That's good. Yeah, just getting back to all these bombings, fires and people running their trucks and cars through shops and that. I don't know if it's a good thing or not a good thing, but, you know, I come from Calabria, and for years there, every small region has got their mafia. And if you've got a shop, you pay insurance. And no one will touch you.
0: Yeah. Well, insurance, but it's not insurance, is it? It's a payment to the local gang, isn't it?
4: That's right. Exactly. Yeah.
0: Your surname's not Corleone, is it? Well, but, you know, what is interesting is you don't get the impression that what's happening at the moment is sort of like that. You know, there's not much honour to it. You're asking, you know, underage kids and giving them thousands of dollars to go and set fire to a shop. Like, it's not done the old-fashioned way, is it?
4: No, it's not. But they don't have a what do you call it, Centrelink there in Italy.
0: Yeah.
4: You know, these kids want money too, but they're not doing any of these crimes because they know they'll get hit by the mafia.
0: Yeah. Well, there's no disincentive here. Well, there is. I mean, I'm sure the criminal gangs do fight with each other to the extent that they are organised gangs. Well, they certainly don't make good the damage that they cause. I can guarantee that. Thank you, Michael. News headlines now with David Armstrong. David, good morning.
5: Good morning. Drill rap. Yeah?
0: Well, that's probably the first and last time you'll hear drill rap here on 3AW.
5: Did they have it at Eurovision?
0: Well, there's nothing stopping it because, you know, they have heavy metal and they have power ballads and they have all sorts, they have pop and so, but it's I mean, I don't like any rap music or hip hop, but that's one of the worst forms.
5: They seemed a bit upset, didn't they?
0: Well, they're very angry.
5: They're very angry. Mm. Okay. The news at midday, Melbourne's landmarks to be lit up in blue tonight in honour of AFL and MND campaigner Neil Danaher, who passed away yesterday. Premier Jacinta Allen making that announcement a short time ago. Eddie Summerfield has spent the last 3.5 hours in the cafe out at Essendon Football Club because Brad Scott's been sacked as coach. Dean Solomon to take over. There will be a news conference, I think it's 12:45 this afternoon, so it's been a long morning for Eddie. A lot of fans have turned up there to offer some support. The payout will be big, 18 months outstanding on the contract. What's that, $1.5, $2 million?
0: Well, the Dons are playing West Coast. I think it's about 1.8 million. But the Dons are playing West Coast in WA this coming Sunday.
5: Oh, what's the...
0: And I just wonder if they'll do what Carlton did and suddenly turn things around.
5: What's the betting line? Well, no, we're not allowed to say that.
0: No, I can't say that.
5: We have more ISIS brides and their children arriving home later today. 7 women and 12 children. One of them was not allowed to leave Damascus, had a temporary exclusion order placed on her. So they can stop them coming here if they choose. This was a temporary exclusion order to keep one of the women there. And in sport, as we farewell Brad Scott, 19,000 fans have turned out for a street party to farewell Manchester City soccer manager Pep Guardiola. He's a very interesting chap. Highlight for me, there was a video message from basketball legend Michael Jordan.
0: Really?
5: How cool would that be?
0: Well, I wonder if 19,000 Eastern supporters are going to queue up to say goodbye to Brad Scott.
5: In the stocks, in the Fed Square. All of that at midday.
0: Thank you, David. 133693, mornings at 3aw.com.au. 3aw Football's Tim Lane will be joining us in a moment. I do think the timing of the announcement of the sacking of Brad Scott was awkward, occurring the morning after the death of Neil Danaher. I also want to talk about manners, or lack thereof, and I look forward to your calls. 133-693 at 27 to midday.
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13: Partly cloudy with a chance of a thunderstorm this morning and this afternoon, and showers this afternoon and this evening. Mildura, Robin Vale and Wentworth all heading for 19. The 3-day forecast for sunrise tomorrow, a shower or two, 19. Thursday, partly cloudy, 19. And Friday, partly cloudy, 17.
6: 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For Wright's Metal Recyclers, 741. Coolong Avenue, Irimple.
0: Free promotion. Well, Paul, every time we talk about criminals or crime and we publicise it, people say don't do it. But we have to talk about these things. We have to try and find out what it means. Is it real? Will it cause yet another uptick in criminal activity? On cars you enjoy driving, Adele says, I still enjoy my 13-year-old Volvo C70 hardtop convertible. There is nothing nicer, Adele says, than driving with the roof down on a beautiful sunny day. And Stuart says, so my $1.4 million home will soon be worth just $1.2 million. Young home buyers still can't afford this, says Stuart. Yeah, well, that's a good point. 133-693, escape your pricey telco. 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So we've heard today that the Eston board decided as early as Saturday to sack Brad Scott. Obviously, they were not happy about the loss to Richmond on Friday night by 3 goals. They announced it this morning. And in the wake, less than 24 hours earlier, of Neil Danaher's death, I think the timing of the club was poor. Tim Lane is a key member of 3AW's football commentary team. He joins us now. Tim, good morning.
14: Good Good morning, Tom. Good to be with you.
0: Should Essendon have just maybe waited another day, like to announce Brad Scott sacking tomorrow instead of this morning?
14: I think if they had their druthers, it probably would have been the way to go. I'm just not sure, you know, how concerned they were that with, you know, more than one person and, in fact, a coterie of people knowing that the decision had been made, that they just needed to get it out there. But it is, I mean, the timing is excruciatingly bad, isn't it?
0: Yeah, it is. I mean, it was only a couple of months ago. Did Essendon beat Melbourne? And a lot of the same power brokers were saying, Brad Scott's the man to win us our next flag. I mean, that has changed very quickly, hasn't it?
14: The president said that. So, I mean, it's that result is the just about the outlier of the season so far when you think about it, because Melbourne have done so well and yet somehow the Bombers knocked them off. Yes, look, you never know with these things just what's happening inside. I've been a Brad Scott fan. I think he's a person of quality. I thought he was a terrific appointment when Essendon persuaded him, and that's another unfortunate aspect. I think he was in some ways doing it, you know, reluctantly because he had a job at the AFL, which he would have been secure in for as long as he liked, I would imagine. But back he came to coaching, that drug that once it is into your system, it seems you just can't get rid of, and here he is. So it's sad for him. Some at the club, I think, would, you know, feel bad about it, but it's been a divided joint for a long time, and they have not been able to get it together, and in fact, they make Carlton look good.
0: Well, that's going to be our next question. I mean, are Carlton and Essendon now sort of competing in the same market for a new coach?
14: I guess so, yes. I think that's probably the case. Carlton made it pretty clear that they want a fresh coach. You know, someone new, young, relatively young in sort of coaching experience terms. I think that is the right way to go. They're the ones who are doing best at this, you know, filled with ambition. Now, whether Essendon are viewing it the same way, I don't know. I mean, I said they're divided and have been for a long time. And a figure of all of that is James Hird. His name will be part of it all, although knowledge such as it is of the Essendon Football Club would suggest that that won't happen, but it will be, I'd imagine, part of the conversation.
0: I've always felt that if you barracked for a club or played for a club, you shouldn't coach the club. Like, I remember when Michael Voss started at Carlton, he went on how he loved barracking for Carlton when he was a kid, and he loved Kenny Hunter and Peter Bezzusto and people like that, and of course James Herb is an Essendon great, but to me it's almost incestuous to then go back and coach the same club. Your thoughts?
14: Well, it's a dynamic business and it has changed a lot, I guess. And I could say, just to score a debating point, that Jock McHale and Norm Smith did pretty well.
0: That's true.
14: Over the years. So, you know, it hasn't always been thus. And I guess it was part of the old-fashioned culture of the game that you tried to have somebody who imbued the boys of today with the, you know, spirit of old sort of thing. But I think, you know, you're probably right. There are no rules on this anymore. And as with so many things, our dear departed friend Ron Barassi symbolises change as it occurred by being the player who did the unthinkable back in late 1964, early 65, and left Melbourne. So, you know, it probably is a point worth contemplating for Essendon, but, you know, I think there's a lot more to that decision than just that aspect.
0: Final question, if you're this young coach, you're an assistant coach at a club and you're being tapped on the shoulder and both Carlton and Essendon approach you, I won't name any names, which club would you coach? Which club do you reckon a young assistant who's got the fire in the belly, would he prefer Essendon or Carlton at the moment?
14: I don't know what he'd prefer, but I think I'd prefer Carlton. Because I think they are sort of getting onto the same page now. The raps on Graham Wright were big, and I think he has brought something. It hasn't all been plain sailing during the course of this year, but I feel as though they might be pointed in the right direction at the moment. The fact that, you know, a really solid figure like Brad Scott and a very capable person has not been able to make it work at Essendon suggests to me that there is a long way to go.
0: Thank you, Tim, and good luck on the weekend. Tim Lane there, he's been a great sports broadcaster, not just footy, but all sorts of sports here in Australia for a long, long time. I'm not saying he's old, I'm just saying he's been good at it for a long time. 133693, now Damien joins us. You're in Nunawading. What's happened, Damien?
15: This is a question I like to ask Mike Bush, the police chief. Just come out of Bunnings Nunawading, a young dude, looked like he should be on the beach surfing, obviously shoplifting. Four police officers have got hold of him, and a 65-year-old pharmacist has the living suitcase punched out of him and has to wait 24 hours for the police to turn up. How does that work?
0: Oh, you're talking about the pharmacist down in St Kilda a couple of months ago who got bashed up and took the police until next year. Oh, yeah. Look, Damien, I don't know. It's all about staffing and who's available, but I agree. It may well be that there were four police officers patrolling nearby Bunnings and Nunawading. Anyway, so someone has been arrested?
15: By the looks of it, they've gone through his ute and pulling all sorts of different things out of it. And, I just find it laughable. Like, these police, like, plain clothes with their vests on and guns and all that, and I just thought, got to be kidding me, don't you? He's only a shoplifter.
0: Well, and where are the police when it comes to investigating the grand corruption on Victoria's big build? All right, look, thank you, Damien. We'll check that out with Victoria Police. And you might find yourself on Friday in the running for our yearly prize, $60,000 towards a Mercedes of your choice, thanks to Mercedes-Benz Brighton, where you'll receive exceptional experience at every stage of your Mercedes-Benz ownership. 133693 at 11:45.
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0: On River 1467. You're saying now with Tom Elliott. For Wright's Metal Recyclers, 741 Coolong Avenue, Irimple.
8: It drives so well, it has extremely comfortable leather seats. Yeah, well, Honda's a very reliable car. I just want to talk about manners briefly. I saw something in the CBD yesterday which made me feel pretty uncomfortable. I was crossing William Street and there was probably, I don't know, a dozen pedestrians. And a man wearing a suit and tie, I'd estimate he was in his late 60s or early 70s, he sort of brushed past and almost knocked over a young girl. Young lady. She's probably in her 20s. And he didn't even stop and say, sorry. She was spun around and almost fell over. And I said to her, are you okay? And she said, fine. And the bloke just walked off. And I just thought, what sort of a person, a man, hits a lady hard enough? Like, I'm not sure he meant to do it, but he didn't apologise when it happened. And it made me think that, you know, manners have just become a thing of the past. Anyway, I sort of tried to go after him, but I'd already stopped to make sure that the lady was all right, and then he wandered off and I lost track of him. And because of my hip operation, I can't walk that quickly anyway. But I don't know if you noticed this. I mean, you know, I spoke to a chap also on the weekend who's in his early 70s, and he has relatives who live in the country and they want to catch the train into Melbourne. But because you can't book a seat anymore and because no one gives up their seats to someone who's elderly, you know, he's like, they won't catch the train because they can't have a three-hour train journey where they might have to stand up the whole way. Anyway, our manners are a thing of the past. 133693, Murray, good morning.
9: Good morning, Tom.
8: Yes, Murray.
9: I still enjoy driving my 2004 petrol, gas, Holden Stageman.
8: Yeah. So you've got a Statesman, you still put LPG in it, do you?
9: Yes, yeah. I bought it brand new in 2004 and had it put on gas, and it's done 300,000. and it's a beautiful car to drive and a lovely ride.
8: Very comfortable. Were you sad when well, first Holden stopped making cars in Australia and then a few years later the whole brand shut down?
9: Yes, it is very sad, okay. No, I really enjoy this Statesman. It's a lovely car,
8: Okay. All right. 133693. The afternoon's program will be taking place straight after the midday news. Tony Moclear is its award-winning host. Yes. Tony, good morning.
7: Good morning. Good morning. You're a good person to ask this question because Paul Harris will expand on this after two. Give me an unsuccessful film you like.
8: An unsuccessful film I like.
7: Because the new Star Wars film, The Mandalorian, is not doing great business.
8: Well, let's see. I have to think about this because I tend to like things that other people tend to like as well. I know one, Big Wednesday.
7: Okay.
8: Classic surf movie, late 1970s. And in fact, the director of it, I've forgotten who it was now, and the director of Close Encounters of the Third Kind, which was Steven Spielberg, and George Lucas, all took a stake in each other's movies because they were all released about the same time. And Big Wednesday bombed.
7: Somebody did
8: And Star Wars and Close Encounters. Star Wars did incredibly well. But what has happened is Big Wednesday has, decades later, become a cult classic.
7: A sleeper hit like
8: but
7: Spinal Tap.
8: At the time, it was a disaster.
7: What a great story. We're opening with something your neighbour has taken but not returned. Very interesting story about a strip of land. If you thought the Middle East was bad, try some parts of suburban Australia when it comes to arguing over land. Drones, we're looking at them. Daniel Burke, comedy writer, will come in and will ask a very intriguing question. Where have you stayed when desperate? That and a whole bunch of other stuff ahead.
8: Well, I did sleep in my car once. How about that?
7: I did that too. Me and a mate, the girl we were travelling with, she stayed indoors in a nice warm place. We slept in a laser and we had no water, so we took a hubcap and put it on the roof of the car to collect rainwater.
8: Amazing stuff. Tony Moclear there with you straight after the midday news. Talked about manners before. I saw this bloke in, as I said, late 60s, early 70s, wearing a suit and tie. He sideswiped a girl in her 20s crossing an intersection. Didn't even bother to stop and say sorry and check that she was all right. Alex, good morning.
10: Hi, good morning. I just heard you talking about the trains, and I've just recently come back from a work trip in Seoul, South Korea. And interestingly, on their trains, besides the fact that there's absolutely no graffiti or muck anywhere, they have three seats at the end of each carriage on either side allocated to elderly and disabled. And even when the train was full during peak hour, nobody sat in those seats unless you were elderly. And not only that, they have a pink seat that is for pregnant women. And again, nobody sits on it unless you're pregnant. And I'm in my, say, mid-50s, and I feel quite young. But even for me, they said, like, you know, would you like a seat? I'm like, no, I can stand.
8: I was going to say, I get offered the odd seat on public transport too, and I'm not quite sure how that makes me feel, Alex.
10: Yeah, well, that's how I felt. But I have to say, I was just so surprised that nobody sat in these seats, and they're so respectful.
8: What can I say, Alex? I don't know what to say. I mean, I'll give you two bottles of Debordley handcrafted Heathcote Shiraz, but they do venerate older people in Japan and South Korea, and as much as the two nations don't always get along, they have quite similar cultures. And of course, Japan occupied South Korea for, it was 35 years, 1910 to 1945. But yes, they respect older people. They won't sit in seats that are set aside for older people. We have seats in our train carriages reserved for elderly people, but if it's crowded, young people will sit in them. Andy, hello.
11: Hey, Tom. I was just wondering, now that the land values are dropping and the council's already charged for our rates, are they going to give us a refund on the lower value?
8: It's a good question, and we had a similar one before. No, council rates won't drop because councils are actually free. The restriction on rates is the overall amount of money they charge. But if property values drop, they just increase the amount per unit of property that they charge. But land tax, state land tax, could drop, Andy. That is quite possible. John, good morning.
12: Oh, good morning. I just wanted to comment on manners. I think manners are becoming a thing of the past. I'll just give you a couple of funny stories. When I'm always in a supermarket, if I've got a lady outside the door with a trolley, I always wait for her to walk in, and I always open the door for my partner. And I grew up I'm a bit older than you, with courtesy costs nothing. But no. I think manners are slowly disappearing.
8: Yeah, I agree, John. And part of it is so many people live in their own little isolated worlds. You know, they've those AirPod headphones stuck in their ears. They look at their phone while they're walking along and they just... they don't see things, but there's what I observed yesterday. There's no way the man didn't know that he bumped into the woman because he hit her quite hard and he said nothing. And he was in his late 60s or early 70s. But you're right, manners cost nothing at 5 to 12.
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8: It is almost midday. That means this show is pretty much over for yet another day. But fear not, you've got news with Jordan Tunbridge in the moment. And following that, of course, afternoon starring Tony Moclair. In the running for the weekly Word on the Street prize is Lisa, who told us about a two-car collision on Bungour Road in Baxter. An ambulance was called to the scene, but luckily no assistance was needed. Good on you, Lisa. 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Win that and automatically you'll be in the running for this $60,000 towards a Mercedes-Benz of your choice, thanks to our great friends at Mercedes-Benz Brighton. Enjoy the afternoon. I'll talk with you again tomorrow morning at 8:30. Bye for now.
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21: Good afternoon with your local news. I'm Andrew Johnston.
22: Chris Bowen says that Australia is happy with the amount of fuel that it currently has in reserve. Says more than 48 ships are currently on their way to Australia carrying 3.4 billion litres of fuel. It means it will have more than 30 days in reserve of petrol, diesel and jet fuel. The average price of unleaded currently sitting around $1.81 a litre here in Mildura. A project to create a safer and more vibrant and accessible space at Robinvale's Cake Square has received funding. Swan Hill Council, as well as Robinvale Houston Business Association, saying they've got $250,000 as part of a multicultural grant. They're now looking for locals to attend a community drop-in session next Monday afternoon about the plans for Cake Square. As they say, it plays an important role in the town as a key gathering area. $48,000 so far raised for this year's Mildura Big Freeze after 13 local sliders braved the cold at Oval No. 3 on Saturday. Organisers also thanking the volunteers who helped bring the event to life with the considerable amount of money raised for MND research. The event taking on a special meaning yesterday afternoon with the passing of MND campaigner and much-loved Australian icon Neil Danaher. Mildura's airport will be one of 34 across the country to receive a financial relief payment, part of $4.8 million across the country. The federal government says that money is to help manage debts that are linked to the voluntary administration of RECs. The local facility will receive $170,000 of that. RECs is still servicing Mildura, although it has been announced that from June 22 it will cut its monthly return trips to Melbourne from 24 down to 19. And water storage across the basin on the South Australian side of the border remains steady. Irrigators keeping a close eye on opening allocations. Recent rainfall upstream sees Dartmouth storage sitting at 65%, with Lake Victoria around 33%. Releases from Lake Victoria currently contributing to approximately 23% of the flow into South Australia. Daily flows this week over the border forecast to sit around 3.5 gigalitres. And that's the latest in local news.
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23: Hi, I'm Joseph Price. The US military has reportedly carried out strikes against targets in southern Iran, including missile launch sites and boats attempting to lay mines. US Central Command describes the strikes as defensive actions. They come as Iran said progress has been made with talks with the US. Police have returned to a remote property in South Australia as part of their investigation into the disappearance of four-year-old boy Gus Lamont. The boy went missing from his family's Oak Park property in September last year. Investigators will be searching numerous locations on the property for evidence in the next 3 days. It's been revealed taxpayers will spend up to $150 million on Australia's role at the next UN climate talks. That'll cover the cost of the climate change minister serving in the role of negotiating president and also to help Pacific nations take part. Chris Bowen admits it's a lot of money, but has told Seven it's good for Australia.
24: Because it gives us greater influence.
23: Meanwhile, power bill relief is on the way. Benchmark power prices to fall up to 10% for consumers and more for small businesses. A second cohort of ISIS brides are expected to arrive down under today after leaving Syria. It's understood the 6 women and 14 kids will arrive in Sydney and Melbourne this afternoon, though it's unclear if any of them will face charges. And Vivid Sydney Festival's drone show has been cancelled for now after dozens of drones fell out of the sky. A technical malfunction is responsible for 89 drones falling into the harbour last night. Tonight and tomorrow's drone shows will not go ahead.
25: Sport for Anne Webster, your member for Mallee, authorised A. Webster Mildura.
23: Another AFL coach has been shown the door this morning, with Brad Scott sacked by Essendon. With just one win in the past 24 games, the club has made the decision effective immediately, despite Scott still having a year to run on his contract. And a Warriors legend's NRL career looks to be over after suffering a season-ending knee injury. Roger Tuivasa-Sheck limped off the field last weekend, with scans confirming an ACL injury. The 32-year-old will move to England at the end of the season to play for Wakefield Trinity in the Super League. That's your latest news and sport.
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0: for Mildura Ag Supplies.
1: Good afternoon, I'm Emma Limine. Cattle on feed and feeding capacity numbers are both on the rise, reaching record levels. A new record 1.6 million cattle are on feed and feedlot capacity is above 1.7 million. Meat and Livestock Australia senior market information analyst Emiliano Diaz says it reflects the strong demand for grain-fed beef.
2: The capacity is growing steadily for at least the last 5 to 10 years. Now we are hitting big numbers, but of course, there is a strong demand from key markets like Japan, Korea, and recently in the last few years, lots of demand from China.
1: Australia has enough fuel in reserve to take the nation through to July as the federal government secures more shipments. There is now 43 days of petrol in stock, 38 days of diesel and 31 days of jet fuel. Prime Minister Anthony Albanese says we are in a good position.
4: Supply is looking secure into July, and I do want to thank the Australian people for agreeing to do what we asked them to do, which is the hoarding of fuel has stopped. People are taking just what they need.
1: Dairy farmers are continuing to push for a stronger dairy code of conduct after a retailer and a processor were fined by the consumer watchdog. The ACCC has fined Coles and WA-based Brown's Food Operations $39,000 each for separate alleged breaches of the dairy code of conduct in their supply agreements. Australian Dairy Farmers President Ben Bennett says it's time for stronger action.
5: Australian Dairy Farmers has had negotiations with the Department of Agriculture and Fisheries to ensure it has teeth in it, and the ACCC enforces these things to ensure fairness of milk pricing to farmers, and particularly this time of the year, we're ready to start negotiating for the next 12 months.
1: Cotton yields in the New South Wales Southern Valleys are average to above average as the harvest nears completion. About 80% of the crop has been picked, with strong quality being reported. There have been concerns about the region's ability to produce irrigated cotton due to low water allocations. Cotton Australia Chief Executive Adam Kay says next season could be a tough one.
6: It's just the way that things work when things get a bit drier, the allocations get smaller. And so, yes, we're expecting a slightly smaller crop for the coming season, but on the positive side, the price of cotton has increased to over $600 a bale, and so returns are looking good.
1: It's been a slow start to the almond harvest, with 75% of the nation's growing regions receiving unprecedented rainfall. Some regions had seen more than a year's worth in just a week when the deluge hit in March. Exports are down 28% compared to last year as a result, but Almonds Australia Chief Executive Tim Jackson says the industry will bounce back.
26: No real losses. There'll be some devalued product just because of the rain. And the quality being subject to a little bit of stain, but growers will be able to retrieve most of their crops, even though we've had a lot of unprecedented rainfall over a very short period of time. But longer term, we expect to have a very large crop.
1: This is the National Rural News.
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9: It's been a weak start to the local session with the ASX 200 index down around 2/3% as investors weigh conflicting developments out of the Middle East, including reports that the US and Iran are discussing reopening the Strait of Hormuz, while at the same time the US has carried out so-called self-defense strikes on Iranian missile sites and boats. So while oil plunged around 7% overnight to $97 a barrel, prices have since edged higher, which is leading the energy sector to be the only bright spot amid a sea of red across the other 10 sectors in early trade. Financials are the biggest weight, with the major banks falling between 1 and 2%, and real estate is leading the losses in percentage terms, weighed down by heavyweight Goodman Group. Finally, the Aussie dollar buys 71.6 US cents. This is Laura Besserati from ComSec.
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10: 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I'm Lucy with today's report. In Tamworth, 2,326 head were yarded. Despite the smaller yarding, all major buyers were present and the quality was fair overall. Young trade cattle were in strong demand, lifting by more than 35 cents per kilo. Steers sold from 460 to 510 cents per kilogram, while trade heifers ranged from 404 to 502 cents. Feedlot buyers also pushed prices higher. Yearling steers to feed lifted 15 to 20 cents, selling from 472 to 548 cents a kilo. Feeder heifers were considerably dearer as well, making between 450 and 528 cents. Restocker competition remains solid, especially in lighter cattle, with steers reaching a top of 572 cents and heifers topping at 508 cents a kilo. Processor cattle improved by more than 30 cents, prime-grown steers topping at 486 cents, with grown heifers reaching 468 cents per kilogram. The cow market posted some of the strongest gains of the sale, lifting between 30 and 40 cents across all categories. Two score cows sold from 270 to 344.

0: 100 head, with one of the biggest yardings seen in recent months. The market was dominated by heavy and extra heavy supplementary fed lambs showing excellent finishing quality, with very few finished lambs under 28 kilograms, forcing some buyers to operate outside their preferred weight ranges to secure stock. Competition remained strong among processors, resulting in dearer markets overall. Heavy trade lambs jumped $12, selling from $257 to $321 a head. Heavy lambs gained $7, making between $288 and $337, while extra heavy export lambs sold from $330 to $390 a head. Good quality Dorper lambs were offered in larger numbers, selling between $276 and $348 per head. Heavy supplementary fed Merino lambs ranged from $301 to $318 a head. Across the mutton market, all weights and grades followed a dearer trend. Heavy crossbred ewes lifted by $34, selling from $238 to $320 a head. Heavy Merino ewes gained around $6, topping at $320. Trade sheep experienced a stronger gain of $15 to $34, making between $161 and $229 a head. That concludes today's market update, brought to you by Auctions Plus, dedicated to connecting ag.
1: And with the Grain Report, here's Tom Herbert from ProFarmer Grain.
2: There was a softer tone for Australian grain markets to commence the week yesterday, as wheat and barley both declined across all port zones. Canola was also not immune from this, also finishing down throughout the trading day. Looking at international markets overnight, the United States Memorial Day public holiday meant grain futures were closed, whilst in Canada, ICE canola futures were lower as the market was weighed down by weakness in crude oil and European rapeseed. CBOT July 26 wheat prices went down $2 to $331 a tonne. ICE July 26 canola values went down $18 to $744 a tonne. These comments are general in nature and may not be relevant to your specific situation. You should consider the relevant product disclosure statements and seek independent advice before purchasing any financial products.
1: That's the latest from the markets. 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
4: Good afternoon. Take a look at the Victorian forecast. A low pressure system over central SA will slowly move inland over New South Wales later today, extending a broad low pressure trough over Victoria. The low and trough will move slowly eastwards on Wednesday and Thursday to be over the western Tasman Sea on Friday. Of course, today for the valley, partly cloudy, high chance of showers, most likely during the afternoon and the evening. Also the chance of thunderstorm during the morning and afternoon. 19 for Mildura and Robinvale, OU and 18. Partly cloudy day for the lower western, high chance of showers and chance of thunderstorm. 19 for Wentworth, Pooncarry, Broken Hill, 18. And a partly cloudy day for the Riverland, chance of showers, most likely this evening. And a chance of thunderstorm late afternoon and tonight. A top of 19 for Renmark. 3-day forecast for Sydney, tomorrow a shower, 2-19. Thursday and Friday, both partly cloudy. Thursday, 19. Friday, 17. Overnight for Sunraysia was a low of 10. 16 past 12 in Mildura, 17.
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0: 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Eddie Money, you with Domo. Great to have your company on a Tuesday afternoon on the 80s lunch. All thanks to St. Roger Murray Group Training. 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If you're a business owner looking for an apprentice or a traineeship, SMGT, number 3 The Crescent, get in contact. 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

0: 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Bonnie Tyler, Total Eclipse of the Heart. You missed Domo on the 80s lunch. 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Kickstart your career. Number three, The Crescent. 16 away from one. Your very latest national news, sport and weather's on the way at 1 p.m. on this 26th day of May. We'll find out what's going on in the big mad world. Back after one with a long lunch. The Party Boys and Michael Jackson on the way to take you there. River 1467.
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1: I'm Matt McDonald. The Royal Commissioner overseeing the inquiry into anti-Semitism has issued a stark warning after a number of Jewish witnesses reported being harassed and intimidated after giving evidence. At least one instance has been referred to federal police. Virginia Bell says the Commission is keeping a close eye on these incidents.
2: Quite what? This undiluted level of hatred and bigotry directed towards members of the Jewish community is thought to benefit by those who post these remarks is lost on me.
1: Meantime, around 50 activists connected with the Global Flotilla have been forcibly removed from Parliament House in Canberra. The group had zip-tied themselves with their hands behind their backs just inside the entrance. Queensland police have now charged a woman with murder following the drowning death of a four-year-old girl in Ipswich. The girl was found unresponsive at a home in Lowood late last night and could not be revived. The federal government's crediting the move to renewables for the upcoming drop in power prices. Benchmark power prices are set to drop by as much as 10%, but that is less than what the energy regulator had originally proposed. Police are expected to spend the next 3 days searching a South Australian property as part of their investigation into the disappearance of four-year-old Gus Lamont. And the US says military strikes in southern Iran were carried out in self-defense to protect American forces. Despite the strikes, Donald Trump insists negotiations on a peace deal are continuing nicely.
3: Sport for Anne Webster, your member for Mallee, authorised A. Webster Mildura.
1: Essendon bosses say they felt the club needed a new voice after parting ways with Brad Scott. Scott's been shown the door despite having a year and a half to run on his contract. The Bombers remained last on the ladder with just one win this season. And the Blues have had their captains run ahead of tomorrow night's State of Origin opener, with Ethan Strange thrust into the 5/8 role. It comes after Mitch Moses was ruled out this morning after injuring a hamstring at training yesterday. But coach Laurie Daly is confident he'll be right for game two. That's the latest news and sport.
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4: Partly cloudy day for the Mallee. High chance of showers, most likely during this afternoon and this evening. Also the chance of thunderstorm during the morning and afternoon. 19 for Mildura and Robinvale, OUN 18. Partly cloudy day across the Lower Western. High chance of showers and chance of thunderstorm. 19 for Wentworth, Pooncarry, Broken Hill 18. And a partly cloudy day for the Riverland, chance of showers, most likely this evening, a chance of thunderstorm late afternoon and evening, a top of 19 for Renmark. 3-day forecast for Sunraysia tomorrow, a shower 2-19. Thursday and Friday, both partly cloudy. Thursday 19, Friday 17. Overnight for Sunraysia was a low of 10, 3 past 1 in Redcliffs 18.
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0: Billy and Good River 1467, Cindy Lauber, time after time. You with Damo, great to have your company on the long lunch, all thanks to St. Asia Murray Group Training. Do you love the world game, the beautiful game, some people call it? If you do, I've got a couple of packets of collector's cards. And I'll tell you what, they're not easy to get their hands on. If you're a lover of the world game, be listening between now and 2 o'clock for your cue to call. First person on the phone is going to pick up both packets of collector cards. Do that soon. In the meantime, we've got the great music coming. Village People, The Calling and Moving Pictures on the way. The Long Lunch, all thanks to Sunraysia Murray Group Training.
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0: Feeling Good River 1467, Moving Pictures with one of the biggest hits of the 80s. You're at Dave on the Long Lunch, all thanks to St. Roger Murray Group Training. For all your apprenticeship and traineeship needs, call down to number 3, the Crescent Mildura, and see the team. Are you a lover of this game?
1: They've struggled to balance the...
2: They're struggling here. This is Gabriel Jesus, and it comes back off the post, and Madueke puts it straight at Dean Henderson. Gabriel Jesus has a glance to see if he's onside. Gabriel Jesus denied by Henderson. That's what Dean Henderson's been doing all season long.
0: The world game, the beautiful game, some call it. Are you a fan? If you are, 5023 1467, first caller on the line, he's going to pick up 2 packets of collector cards. If you're a fan of the beautiful game, the world game, jump on the phone now. First caller through, 5023 1467, gets the cards. 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
1: 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Feeling good.

0: Feeling Good River, $14.67 dollars straight. 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Are you in the market for a new barbecue? 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
1: Hi there, I'm Matt McDonald. Pro-Palestinian protesters have forced the entrance to Parliament House in Canberra to be shut. Around 50 activists tied to the global flotilla zip-tied themselves and knelt on the floor in the marble foyer before being removed by security. It's been revealed Jewish witnesses who have given evidence at the Royal Commission into Anti-Semitism have been targeted with online hate speech and harassment since giving evidence. Commissioner Virginia Bell has referred at least one instance to federal police. The opposition is rejecting government claims that the drop in power prices is thanks to the expansion of renewables. Power prices are set to fall by up to 10% in some parts of the country, but Shadow Energy Minister Dan Tehan says renewables aren't the only answer.
2: What I'm saying is we need energy abundance. We need all forms of energy into our grid. That's how you bring down prices.
1: A woman will front a Queensland court today over the alleged drowning death of a four-year-old girl in Ipswich. The girl was found unresponsive last night and could not be revived. The 31-year-old woman has been charged with one count of domestic violence murder. An autopsy has confirmed a person who passed away in Darwin Hospital in April most likely died from diphtheria. And the US insists military strikes carried out in southern Iran were done with restraint amid ongoing peace talks. Missile launch sites and boats placing mines were targeted in the strikes.
3: Sport for Anne Webster, your member for Mallee, authorised A. Webster Mildura.
1: Essendon bosses concede the club could not keep going in the same direction after parting ways with coach Brad Scott. Dean Solomon will take over as interim coach. President Andrew Welsh says they were not comfortable with where the team was sitting.
4: As a board, we met in recent days, assessed our position honestly and made a decision. The nature of our losses, the way we are playing and the key performance indicators we set out at the start of the season are not trending in the right direction.
1: And the Maroons will hit Accor Stadium in Sydney this afternoon for their captain's run ahead of tomorrow night's State of Origin opener. That's the latest news and sport.
0: River 1467 weather for Ontario General Store, the juiciest chicken in town.
5: Partly cloudy day for Mallee, high chance of showers, most likely this afternoon and this evening. And a chance of thunderstorm during the morning and afternoon. 19 for Mildura and Robinvale, Oyen 18. Partly cloudy day across the Lower Western, high chance of showers and chance of a thunderstorm. 19 for Wentworth, Pooncarry, Broken Hill 18. And a partly cloudy day for the Riverland, chance of showers, most likely this evening. The chance of thunderstorm late afternoon and evening, a top of 19 for Renmark. 3-day forecast for Sunraysia, tomorrow a shower at 2.19. Thursday and Friday, both partly cloudy. Thursday 19, Friday 17. Overnight for Sunraysia was a low of 10. 3 past 2 in Mildura at 19.
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0: 1467 from the self-titled album, the legendary Pink Floyd. You with Damo, great to have your company on a feel-good workday Tuesday afternoon. The Murray-Darling Basin Authority, the MDBA, is calling for individuals from around the basin area to express interest and represent their community as a member of the Basin Community Committee. It's a pretty important topic around this neck of the woods with the Darling and Murray River, there's no doubt about it. The Basin Community Committee provides independent advice to the MDBA and the Murray-Darling Basin Ministerial Council. That's a mouthful, isn't it? On a wide range of issues relating to water management and Australia's biggest river system that 2.4 million people call home. That's right, not a couple of hundred people, 2.4 million people call home the Murray and Darling Basin system. It's something to be taken seriously. Now, if that sounds like you, please head to our news page. And the expression of interest nomination link is all there. And while you're there, you might as well read all of today's local news. It's free, river1467.com.au.
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0: feeling good. River 1467, Simply Red, holding back the years. Oh, gee, we don't wish we could all do that one. Are you a lover of the world game, the beautiful game as they call it? A fan of this game, in other words?
1: They've struggled to balance the
2: Lerma struggling here. This is Gabriel Jesus, and it comes back off the post, and Matuweke puts it straight at Dean Henderson. Gabriel Jesus has a glance to see if he's onside. Gabriel Jesus denied by Henderson. That's
0: the round ball game, the beautiful game. If you're a fan, I've got two packets of collectible cards in my hot little hand. 5023 1467. If you want them, jump on the phone. First caller in, they are yours. Aaron Stevens on the way with On This Day.
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5: Hi, turning back the clock on May 26, the highly acclaimed and early concept album, Sgt. Pepper's Lonely Hearts Club Band, was released by the Beatles on this day in 1967. In 1969, when John Lennon and Yoko Ono began their 8-day bed-in for peace.
6: I'm not saying everybody lay in bed. 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
5: John McLean recorded the classic single American Pie in 1971.
7: I started singing bye-bye, Miss American Pie. Drove my Chevy to the levee, but the levee was dry.
5: The King of Pop married the daughter of the King of Rock and Roll in 1994. The marriage between Michael Jackson and Lisa Marie Presley only lasted about 18 months.
8: I said, what would you do if I asked you to marry me? 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
5: And it's National Sorry Day, or the National Day of Healing, first held in 1998.
10: Giving validity to the experiences of many Indigenous Australians.
5: To the birthdays, Stevie Nicks turned 78. The Fleetwood Mac singer released the first of her solo albums in the early 80s. Remember the name Dean Lukin? The first Australian to win a weightlifting gold medal competed at the 1984 Olympics and turned 66.
11: There's that icy stare from Dean Lukin.
5: It's comedian Bob Goldthwait's 64th.
12: What do you want, nuts? I'm a vegetarian!
5: Musician, actor and fashion icon Lenny Kravitz turned 62. Baby, special one for actress Helen Bonham Carter. She's 60.
13: Someone has stolen three of my toes!
5: League try-scoring champion Nathan Merritt is 43.
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5: Aussie actor and comedian Josh Thomas celebrates his 39th birthday.
15: Dude, talk about it. 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
5: Cross-code league and union great Will Chambers is 38.
14: Chambers with the put down!
5: And Geelong legend, former captain Joel Selwood, is also 38 today.
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0: 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Eric Clapton, Lay Down Sally. You with Domo on a Feel Good Workday Tuesday afternoon. Great to have your company. 8 away from 3, your very latest national news, sport and weather's on the way at 3 p.m. We'll find out what's going on in the big mad world. Back after 3, play the key at 3 Frunkle Monkeys. And we'll check the lucky fiver before 3 o'clock. 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
1: Hi there, I'm Matt McDonald. Two men have been arrested by Victoria Police investigating the movements of cop killer Desi Freeman. They were arrested in separate locations in the state's northeast this morning. Detectives have been looking into whether anyone helped Freeman evade police after he shot two officers in Paul Punker last August. Allegations of online abuse targeting Jewish witnesses giving evidence at the Royal Commission have been referred to Federal Police. Commissioner Virginia Bell says a number of people say they've been targeted after they appeared at the inquiry.
2: We have received reports from a number of witnesses concerning a dramatic increase in online hate messages after they have given evidence.
1: An ISIS bride blocked from returning to Australia is set to launch legal action challenging her exclusion order. It comes as 19 women and children prepare to arrive home this afternoon, with members of the group to land in Sydney and Melbourne. The Coalition has confirmed it will pass the government's NDIS reforms, despite earlier speculation it could pull its support. Labor will introduce legislation designed to rein in the soaring costs of the NDIS. And US Secretary of State Marco Rubio is expecting progress on an Iran peace deal within the next few days. Talks have been continuing in Qatar today. It comes after the US today launched military strikes in southern Iran, which it says were done in self-defense.
3: Sport for Anne Webster, your member for Mallee, authorised A. Webster Mildura.
1: Dean Solomon has been appointed interim coach of Essendon following the sacking of Brad Scott. Essendon bosses say they're confident the move will be a turning point for the struggling club. And Blues coach Laurie Daly says he has full faith in Ethan Strange. He's been rushed into the side to replace the injured Mitch Moses. Daly says he'll get the job done.
4: At this level, if you've got a strong running game and you want to challenge the defence, there's a lot of fatigue happens in Origin. So if he just backs his instincts, he'll play well. So I'm not worried about Ethan.
1: That's the latest news and sports.
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5: Partly cloudy day for the Mallee. High chance of showers, most likely this afternoon and this evening. Also the chance of thunderstorms this morning and the afternoon. 19 for Mildura and Robinvale, 0 and 18. A partly cloudy day for Lower Western. High chance of showers and chance of a thunderstorm. 19 for Wentworth, Poone, Kerry, Broken Hill, 18. And a partly cloudy day for Riverland. High chance of showers, most likely this evening. And also the chance of a thunderstorm late afternoon and evening. And a top of 19 for Renmark. 3-day forecast for Sunraysia. Tomorrow a shower at 2:19. Thursday and Friday, both partly cloudy. Thursday 19, Friday 17. Overnight last night for Sunraysia was a low of 10. 3 past 3 in Moorbean, 19.
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5: Good afternoon, you're Domo on a feel-good work day. Tuesday afternoon, as they say in the classics, time to play the key at three. For Uncle Monkey's Fruit Market, keyword, letter or theme in the first three after 3 o'clock. Your job to be a correct caller through, put yourself in a draw for a chance to pick up that voucher to be spent at Uncle Monkey's Fruit Market. Keyword, letter or theme in the first three after three. We'll kick it off with Lenny Kravitz.

0: Feel Good River 1467, Lady Gaga. You would say, mate, great to have you company on a feel-good workday Tuesday afternoon. That was a key at 3 for Uncle Monkey's Fruit Market. No takers this afternoon. You've still got time to get on the phone. 5023 1467, if you worked it out. Put yourself in that draw for that voucher. Let's have a look. Lenny Kravitz, I Belong to You. REO Speedwagon, Keep on Loving You. And Poker Face, Lady Gaga. I bet you thought the key word was you there for a minute. There's a theme there this afternoon. All the artists are American. Back tomorrow. All for Uncle Monkey's Fruit Market. Don't forget, they are open till 6 p.m. this evening. Steve and the team have always got some great daily and weekly specials, great grocery section and a brilliant deli. Pop down and see them, get yourself a bargain of three. In the meantime, we'll keep the great music coming. Johnny Farnham, Cheap Trick and the Scorpions on the way. Secret Sound soon. $705 to play for this afternoon, all thanks to the beautiful Euston Club Resort.
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0: Feeling Good River 1467, Scorpions, Wind of Change. Hands up if you've never sang along with that one. Yeah, I didn't think so. You were Damo. It's great to have your company on a Feel Good Workday Tuesday afternoon. It's that time of the day already. 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
0: With great thanks to the beautiful Euston Club Resort, Nixon Street, Euston. Good afternoon to all the staff up there today. $705 on the table and up for grabs this afternoon. What do you reckon that could be? 5023 1467 and give it a go. $705 up for grabs. Jump on the phone. We're going to play that next.
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9: All thanks to beautiful Euston Club Resort. $705 on offer this afternoon. I've got Glenn from Wentworth on the phone. Good afternoon, Glenn. How's the town with Two Rivers going?
10: Good, thanks, mate.
9: Mate, what do you reckon this secret sound could be?
10: Let you know, it's come through cooler and it's bucketing down rain at the moment.
9: Okay. Is it really?
10: Oh, yeah.
9: Well, unless I've got a weather report. Now, what's this secret sound, Glenn?
10: Is it someone tearing sticky tape off something?
9: Oh, that's... I haven't actually had that one in the afternoon. Oh, I can hear it, mate, but unfortunately not the Sam Rafter, dude.
10: Okay.
9: Stay safe, mate. Thanks for letting us know it's raining in a cooler, too.
10: Jeez,
9: thanks, mate. Good afternoon, Kev from Mildura. What's going on?
11: Sitting there having a beer, mate.
9: Well, tell us all your problems, will you? Now, what do you reckon this sound could be?
11: You're not opening up one of those cigarette packets and taking that telephone stuff off it.
9: Oh, I wish I was. I'd give you the money, but unfortunately I'm not, Kev.
11: Boga.
9: Back for another beer, mate.
11: Yeah, might have to.
9: Catch up. Secret sound, you're live there with Damo. Who have I got?
12: G'day.
9: Who have I got?
12: This is Patrick.
9: Hey, Patrick, what do you reckon this sound is, Patty?
12: Is it dragging a cinder block?
9: Oh, good guess. Unfortunately, not the one we're after, though. Thanks for calling in, mate.
12: Thanks, see ya.
9: You with the Secret Sound Demo live there. Who have I got?
13: Tony from Reckless, Damo.
9: Oh, here he is. Tony from God's Country. What's your sound, Tone?
13: Oh, I'm having a guess at static on an old radio of some sort.
9: Oh, that's a good guess, too. Not the sound we're after, Tone. I'm going to owe you a beer one afternoon, I think. Thanks for calling in.
13: I reckon we ought to have that.
9: I reckon we should. Next time we're at the footy, mate, come and look me up.
13: Righto, mate. Nah.
9: See you, Tone. Secret Sound live there with Domo. Who have I got?
14: How you going? You got Robbie here, mate.
9: Hey, Robbie, what's your sound, you reckon?
14: Well, I've just got this thing in my head.
9: Yeah.
14: What about zipping the top off a beer can?
9: Oh.
14: What you're drinking.
9: The old zip top. Yeah, I can hear that too, Robbie. Unfortunately, not the Sam Rafter, though.
14: Well, have a beer, mate.
9: I will. Thanks for calling in.
14: That's right, mate.
9: See you, Rob. Some people think I've got something in my head called a brain, but I don't know some afternoons where you can take all them off your list. It is a sound that has some rangers stumped at the moment. And we're heading to a jackpot. Going once, going twice.
15: There's no cash here. There's no cash.
9: That's right. There's no cash here this afternoon. That stash of cash continues to grow. $710. Tomorrow morning in the Breakfast Show with Dave Burrows. 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You get it right, you will get the cash. Here's Rick Astley as we count down a Tuesday afternoon. A feel-good workday Tuesday arvo here with Domo, River 1467.

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0: 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I'm just about out of time on this Feel Good Workday Tuesday, Arvo. It's 14 away from 4. 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
1: Hi there, I'm Matt McDonald. Two men are being questioned by police after being arrested by officers investigating the movements of cop killer Desi Freeman. Detectives have been looking into whether anyone helped Freeman evade police after he shot dead two officers in Porepunkah last August. The two men, aged 35 and 48, were arrested in separate locations in Victoria's northeast this morning. The New South Wales Police Commander overseeing the Hanukkah event at the centre of the Bondi massacre has admitted she did not fully read an email warning that the risk of a terror attack was high. But the commander has told the Royal Commission it would not have changed her decision on police resources. The government is heaping pressure on the coalition to back its tax reforms. Changes to capital gains tax and negative gearing will be introduced this week, but they will be linked to tax cuts and the instant tax deduction. The opposition has signalled it won't support the whole package, which Treasurer Jim Chalmers has seized on.
2: If they vote against this legislation, they are voting for higher income taxes once again. They are voting to make it harder for people to buy their first home.
1: Self-feeding baby bottles have been banned by the consumer watchdog amid concerns the products could cause injury or even death from choking. And it's been revealed the Weather Bureau has received more than 750,000 pieces of feedback about its new website, and it's still going through all of them. The bomb copped a barrage of complaints when it overhauled its site in October last year, which ended up costing taxpayers $96 million.
3: Sport for Anne Webster, your member for Mallee, authorised A. Webster Mildura.
1: Brad Scott's time at the helm of Essendon is officially over, becoming the latest AFL coach to be sacked after a horror start to the season. President Andrew Welsh says the club simply wasn't going in the right direction.
4: At the end of the day, we've won one game this year, one in the last 26 or 27. There are reasons to that, but we need to continue to build a winning environment.
1: And the Maroons have wrapped up their preparations for tomorrow night's Origin opener, holding their captain's run in Sydney this afternoon. That's the latest news and sport.
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5: Partly cloudy day for the Mallee, high chance of showers, most likely this afternoon and this evening. Also the chance for thunderstorm during the morning and afternoon. 19 for Mildura and Robinvale, 18. Partly cloudy day for the Lower Western, high chance of showers and chance for thunderstorm. 19 for Wentworth, Pooncarry, Broken Hill, 18. And a partly cloudy day for Riverland, high chance of showers. Most likely this evening, also the chance for thunderstorm late afternoon and evening, and a top of 19 for Renmark. 3-day forecast for Sunraysia tomorrow, a shower 2, 19. Thursday, partly cloudy, 19. And Friday, partly cloudy, 17. Overnight for Sunraysia last night was a low of 10. 5 past 4 in Merbein, 19.
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10: 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Bad, bad Amanda.
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12: What a creep.
13: I've heard them describe him as a drunken idiot.
14: Stay in school and learn school.
15: Yeah, okay.
16: Out of the way,
15: Toby. Jonesy and Amanda, those are names that you would never forget.
17: It's showtime.
18: Good afternoon to you, Amanda, my little denim jacket and friend.
19: Hello. You've got a Larry one on today.
18: Larry. It's John Lennon. John Lennon shirt.
19: Where is his face on it?
18: Yeah, look. He's on my arm.
19: Oh, he is too.
18: And he's there as well.
19: And he's there as he's well.
18: He's there everywhere.
19: Oh, nice.
18: Yeah. How are you today?
19: I've been reading
18: some stories about John Lennon lately, just various stories. And he wasn't a nice fella. There was a lot of, you know.
19: Who was he mean to?
18: Like Yoko and Cynthia, the women in his life. He was a bit of a, yeah.
19: Misogyo, you say?
18: Bit of a misogyo.
19: What about his lost weekend that went for 12 years?
18: For 2 years.
19: Yeah, and Yoko said, fishing takes a long time.
18: Yoko said, go and have a lost weekend. So for 3 years, he had it off with a woman that looked just like Yoko.
19: Who was their assistant.
18: And then Yoko got the
19: jealous
18: woman.
19: Jealous.
18: No, they went and had dinner together. Yoko was very understanding of stuff.
19: Yeah, you couldn't use the line, my wife doesn't understand me, because she understood entirely.
18: I'm right here, John.
19: No, you go on. You two keep going. I'm just here.
18: That's just
19: weird. We've got Tin Hat Tuesday today.
18: Mm.
19: My son, Liam, who had a birthday, has come up with a very interesting theory. He about 3 years ago, I think, got a new phone for his birthday.
18: Mm-hmm.
19: And he said this week his phone started to break down. Is that a conspiracy where somehow the system knows when your birthday is?
18: Yeah.
19: Of course they'd know when your birthday is. We've got all the records online.
18: So if you get a phone for your birthday, it will only last for 3 years, your phone, apparently.
19: Your phone. And I said this in the meeting, and Digital Jenna said her phone has started to cark it this week. Her birthday's next week.
18: I'm not buying Digital Jenna a phone.
19: No, it's not about
18: that. She can have my old phone and I'll get a new phone.
19: But my point is built-in obsolescence, built mm-hmm. around coming up to an event yep. where someone might buy you a new phone.
18: There's built-in obsolescence everywhere, my friend.
19: Well, that's how arthritis, I should know.
18: You've got built-in obsolescence. We have an action-packed show today, though. I'm excited. We've got who's Jam in bed with. That's Jonesy and Amanda. Who are we in bed?
19: Yeah.
18: Yesterday we were in bed with Hugh Jackman.
19: Yep, we've got a mattress to give away worth over $2,000.
18: Pretty cool. We've also got $2,000 with Instagram, and we can't do anything until we do the Fast Five. It's Jonesy and Amanda driving you home.
0: River 1467.

0: Jonesy and Amanda.
1: Jonesy and Amanda.
2: Well, at least now I know. I'm an idiot.
3: For the drive home.
4: River 1467. Feeling good.
5: Some.

0: Hello there. It's Jonesy and Amanda driving you home this Tuesday afternoon.
1: How fast can this thing go?
2: Faster than the speed of light.
3: Jonesy and Amanda.
2: Fast Five.
0: It's a cup of soup for your brain, a big hearty tomato. The Fast Five.
4: No competition has ever been billed that way.
0: It's a good thing. You got the
4: cup
0: the
4: of
0: slump.
4: Soup for your brain.
0: Little cup of soup. Beautiful. You just eat.
4: There's a little bit of a vomity aftertaste. No, but you keep saying don't worry about that.
0: Five questions. Can you go all the way and answer all five questions correctly? If you do that, Amanda will say.
4: Speaking of food, four tickets to the Good Food and Wine Show. That's the prize if you answer question five correctly.
0: I went to it last year. It was really cool.
4: Oh, it's always brilliant.
0: It was a good bonding experience. I took my daughter and we drank wine and we had foods. And
4: oh, there's great food to buy
0: and then
4: sample.
0: Looked at knives and pans. I'm going, I need one of those pans.
4: Miguel Maestre will be there. It's brilliant.
0: Val is in Cranbourne West. Hello,
5: Hi, Val. Hi, how are you?
0: Great.
4: Here's question one for you. What cryptid, I've never seen that word before, apparently it's a mythical creature.
0: Jemai Rye fell asleep in a thesaurus last night.
4: He did, didn't he? Typed it with his elbows. What cryptid is famously associated with the Scottish Highlands?
5: Oh.
4: What mythical creature?
0: Mythical creature. Mythical.
4: From Scotland.
5: Loch Ness Monster.
0: Yeah.
5: I now get one.
4: Oh, cool. You're off and running, Val.
0: If you can get all five, imagine how you'll go. Let's play.
5: I'll be very calm, sort of.
0: Okay, Val. Okay. Well, you just have a listen to this. We're playing Sing It Back to Me.
6: Sing it for me. Sing it back.
7: Just sing it to me.
6: Sing it back to me.
0: This is where you put your singing chops on.
4: When Alicia Keys finishes singing, it's over to you. Here we go.
8: Statue of Liberty. Long live the World Trade. Long live the King. Yo, I'm from the Empire State.
0: Go.
5: New

0: Hey, go.
1: Statue of Liberty, long live the World Trade, long live the King, yo. I'm from the Empire State. That's...
0: Go.
2: Concrete jungle where dreams are made of.
0: Nice. Whoa.
3: If you're an Australian Idol, what would Marsha say to Ethan?
0: Sweetheart, you're going through to Sydney. That's what she'd be saying for you right now.
3: Ethan might not want to. No, Ethan, you're not going through to Sydney, okay? Well, that's just T's and C's apply.
0: You have to stay home, I'm afraid. Question three, this is multiple choice for you. In Back to the Future, the original idea was for the time machine to be a what? An A, a telephone booth, B, an ice cream truck, or C, a fridge? Have a guess.
2: I don't know. I'm going to go fridge.
0: It was a fridge.
3: It was a fridge.
0: So
3: I didn't know that.
0: Remind me, it was a DeLorean. Is that the time machine?
3: Yeah, the time machine in the car, but I didn't know this.
0: How would they have travelled in a fridge?
3: Well, I don't know. I thought you might have had some extraneous information.
0: I do. The time machine was a laser device called a power converter that was housed in a refrigerator, right, which was then going to be loaded into a truck, driven into nuclear blast that would have powered the time bar.
3: Oh,
0: board.
3: And then they did that in the Crystal Skull.
0: I don't.
3: With Indiana Jones. Remember that in the Crystal Skull?
0: No.
3: Did you see the Crystal Skull, Ethan?
2: Yes.
3: You know that bit?
2: The best Indiana Jones movie.
3: No, it was dreadful. But at the start was pretty cool. He's in a, he finds himself in a Area 52 where they do the tests on the atomic bomb. And they drop the bomb and he gets inside a fridge.
2: Because they were full of
3: lead.
2: Lead.
3: Yeah, it actually says on the, and Spielberg mucked it up because he zooms right in, lead-lined fridge. Okay, mate, we get it. And then he manages to survive with his genitals intact.
0: He locked them in the fridge. Ouch.
3: Because he's hid in the fridge. Ethan, question number four for you. The famous party island of Ibiza is located in which sea?
2: The Mediterranean?
3: Mediterranean. You know it. Well, here you are, Ethan. You're at question number five. This means you're not going to go all the way because you didn't get question one right. But you
0: doesn't
3: can
0: matter.
3: Yeah, but you can choose to hang around and answer question five.
0: Or not.
3: Or you can just go
0: and
3: away.
0: Stick your head in a fridge.
3: And do whatever you want to do. It's
0: Jeffrey
3: up to you.
0: Jeffrey Dahmer style.
2: I think I'll answer question five.
3: Okay, well, what we're going to do is we're going to put you on hold for 5 minutes and 3 seconds. Can you wait? Okay. Well,
2: I think I can.
3: And we'll come back. And you can take on Ethan if you like. It's Jonesy and Amanda driving you home.
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4: Fast Five.
0: We're into the Fast Five. If you just joined us, this young man, Ethan, from Box Hill in Victoria.
5: Has he had the patience to hang around? Mm. Are you there? Over.
6: I'm here.
0: Ethan, tell us about yourself.
6: Not much to tell. I'm just about to head back to university, study to be a teacher.
5: Oh, nice. What do you mean head back? Did you have a break for a while?
6: Yeah. I was at uni straight out of high school, and then my mum got dementia, so I left and cared for her for a few years.
5: Oh, you sound like a lovely young man, Ethan, and all the best to you.
0: You sound like the sort of person that should be running this country, Ethan.
5: He's going to be too busy. He's going to be at university.
0: Do they still teach you
6: I'll skip uni and throw my hat in the ring.
0: No. Well, do they still teach you to throw chalk when you're a teacher?
5: It's all whiteboard.
6: I hope so. I guess I'll find out.
0: Imagine that.
5: Lesson one. When do I get to throw the chalk?
0: By throwing chalk and beating kids.
5: Oh,
0: not Ethan.
5: Brendan.
0: No, that was back in my day when I went to school.
5: You're only in it for the beatings.
0: I kind of miss them.
5: Ethan, you have arrived at question number five. Are you ready to receive the question?
6: I am.
5: In combat sports, what does the abbreviation MMA stand for?
6: Mixed martial arts.
5: You've
0: you know
5: done
0: it, Ethan.
6: Yeah.
0: Coming up, Daniel McPherson is going
5: to
0: be joining us. Yeah, I'm just saying this dovetails nicely into our guest, Daniel McPherson, who plays a former MMA champion. He's forced into one final fight when his younger brother is threatened, and it's got Russell Crowe in it, and it's got Dan McPherson.
5: Is there room for Ethan as a teacher in it?
0: Throwing chalk
5: into the ring.
0: Throwing hands and chalk. Ethan, congratulations. You won the jam pack. Four tickets to the Good Food and Wine Show. 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Not you, Ethan, because you got them.
6: Sounds like a dangerous day to be my belt.
5: Nice work, Ethan.
0: Ethan, you're a good man.
5: We've enjoyed you today. Thank you.
0: We like you. Thank you for joining us
6: awesome.
0: On the show.
6: Thank you so much.
0: If you, like Ethan, would like to join us on the Fast Five, jonesydemanda.com.au. 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

0: Jonesy and Amanda driving you home. We're looking forward to catching up with Daniel McPherson. I ran into Dan in the streets of my town probably about 2 or 3 years ago, and we're just having a gas bag because him and I worked together on Dancing with the Stars. You remember that?
1: I don't know if you worked together.
0: Well, he was the host.
1: Yeah.
0: And every week he's going, geez, I don't know how you're here every week. And we became good mates through that. And I saw him on the streets of my town, as I said, and he had his little son with him. He's so cute. We're hanging outside Time Zone.
1: He had his son, who's about six. Who did you have with you?
0: I like to play the Indiana Jones pinball machine.
1: Were you on your own?
0: Anyway, we got talking.
1: You weren't dancing on those little squares.
0: The little Asian students dance on. And I said to him, I said, mate, what are you up to? And he said, oh, finally we've got this movie, this MMA movie, Across the Line. I've been waiting to get into it for so long. And it's got Russell Crowe. He plays Daniel's ex-trainer. And Daniel's a former MMA fighter who retires, becomes a fisherman, but then his younger brother gets in trouble. Yeah, and he gets dragged back in. And I said, mate, when this movie comes out, we got to have you on the show.
1: You know, we'll have to. Well, so he's coming up next. Mm. We have to ask him about Russell Crowe.
0: Oh, did you see Rusty?
1: Yes, I did.
0: He's over there in France. And he's getting monstered by autograph hunters.
1: Well, he's not being monstered.
0: Yeah, they're sort of a bit picky.
1: He's over there for the French Open. So he's there presumably with free seats representing himself because he's famous. He gets free seats. And but no one wants to have cameras in your face all the time. But all we see is Russell stepping out of his hotel. You don't see anyone else in the shot. So he's not being marauded. He's obviously seeing a group of people who want autographs from him. And this is what he said.
2: Are you listening?
3: Yes.
2: Stay where you are. Okay. Don't push in on me,
3: sure.
2: I'll come to you.
3: Sure.
2: Okay, everybody's space.
3: Okay, sure.
2: As soon as somebody's a dick, I'm gone.
3: Okay.
2: You got me?
3: Yes.
2: Clear?
3: Yes, sir.
0: It was over the glasses that got it for me as soon as someone said dick.
1: That's like he's talking off telling off children.
0: But someone said, can you sign it Maximus? And he went, no.
1: I can't.
0: You know, Russell, and when you get
1: how about that guy in Beautiful Mind where you're mental?
0: When you get the look over the glasses, you know, it's always a thing.
1: Well, someone who I'm sure didn't get the look over the glasses is Daniel McPherson, and he's joining us next.
0: It's Jonesy and Amanda driving you home.
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1: I can't wait to hear about the grueling couple of years that our mate Daniel McPherson has just had as he pushed his body to extremes in every way. This was in preparation for his role as MMA fighter Peyton James in the new movie Beast. It's about to unleash on Stan. Tell us about it. Here's the man himself, Daniel McPherson.
2: Here he is. Guys, so wonderful. Can I just say, it's wonderful to see you at this time of the day.
1: Yeah. Mm.
2: For all of us. But you're fresh and fresh-faced and all that energy. And
3: we're not cranky.
2: You know, it's wonderful. I was very excited to see you in the schedule.
1: We love seeing you. 3 years you've worked on this role.
2: Yeah.
1: What took 3 years? Was it the body? Was it the mind? Was it everything? How far were you from the end result 3 years ago?
2: I was given the script at the end of 2022. I just finished a film called Land of Bad up on the Gold Coast with Russell. It was our second film together. And the writer of Land of Bad said, I've got this great MMA script. I think you and Russell should do it. And we'll go in 2023. So great. I'm playing the lead in this fight movie, except one little thing. I had never learnt in my life how to fight. So I didn't know how to throw a punch, didn't know how to kick or anything like that. But I was, of course, I can do this. And when Russell Crowe backs you into the lead in a film, you go, great.
1: So
2: how hard can it be to look like a former world champion MMA fighter turned fisherman in 7 months? Thankfully, the movie gods or whatever you may believe in helped me out. The movie fell over a couple of times. The finance fell out. Russell's schedule changed. And I there was the writer strikes and all sorts of stuff. But by the time it was third time lucky, we tried to mount the film twice and it was the third time where we went, right, last time, let's go. And by this time is the end of 2024, it got greenlit. And I'd just come off a theatre tour with John Waters. We toured The Woman in Black. It was winter. I was very soft around the edges. I was not cage ready. And they said, great, you've got 10 weeks to go. And so we started filming in December 2024. We wrapped just over a year ago. And then obviously through post and it's now hitting the screens. But yeah, I started my first boxing lesson at the end of 2022. And I was still going, you know, halfway through 2025.
3: Are you any good at it?
2: Well, you'll have to watch on June the 4th.
3: Right, exactly. You're a good actor.
2: Well, if I wasn't authentic in what I was doing, and MMA is one of the biggest sports in the world, one of the fastest growing sports, if I don't look authentic the moment I throw a punch, the whole film's for nothing.
3: Mm.
2: So that was something I immersed myself in. Boxing, jiu-jitsu, Muay Thai, took myself up to MMA camp in Thailand at a couple of occasions throughout that 3 years, trained and sparred with professional MMA fighters, got completely choked out by a Portuguese professional MMA fighter for the first time, which was quite a revelation.
1: Choked out means unconscious?
2: Yeah, I tapped before I got there, but I was completely out of control and completely helpless, right. In that situation. Situation where I'm like, hang on a second, I'm a 43-year-old thespian. What am I doing?
1: somewhere, don't touch the cravat.
2: Yeah, deep in the wilds of Koh Samui in fight camp.
1: I've been reading recently about all the looks maxing that young men are doing to change their appearance, smashing themselves in the face with the hammers and all kinds of things. Men are getting their ears injected to replicate cauliflower ears so they look like MMA fighters.
2: Yeah, yeah. I had a little understanding of what that was like, so I had to have prosthetic ears for the film, and they would take 2 hours to put on every morning. But we filmed the final fight scenes for Beast in Bangkok in front of 10,000 fight fans at a real ONE Championship World Championship event, one of the biggest events in MMA history in Southeast Asia. And so we had access to the cage and the stadium for a couple of days beforehand, and then we shot between the World Championship fights on the night.
3: Wow.
2: And we picked it up. So it was incredible. So the litmus test of my training was pulling that off in front of 10,000 fight fans at a World Championship event. But we were living and staying in the fight hotel. And so at the breakfast buffet, when I had the cauliflower ears on, and the real fighters were there having their breakfast, getting prepped for fight week, and we'd see them in the sauna and we'd see them in the gym, and they'd look at me and they'd look at my ears and they'd give me the nod. They'd be like, hey, mate.
3: Yeah.
1: They thought it was the real deal.
2: They thought I was the real deal. And so, I have never felt tougher. Come in the next day, no ears. They look at me, it's like, no.
3: Because you have beautiful, telling you, you have beautiful ears.
2: Well, I've been cast as an elf on more than one occasion, Jersey.
3: Beautiful.
1: Wait till the Van Gogh film comes.
3: Working with Rusty, we just saw that thing, those French autograph hunters.
2: Yeah.
3: And Rusty gave the look over the top of the glasses.
2: I've seen that look, man. And I know that one very well.
3: Because I've got that look from Rusty when we've interviewed him.
2: Yeah.
3: And I've asked some sort of question. He goes, well, what do you actually mean by that?
2: Yeah, and my friendship, I call it, you know, I'm very lucky to have a great friendship over the course of the last 15 years. But we've done 3 films together. He is demanding of his expectations mm-hmm. of people, but it comes from a great place. I think he only ever wants to elevate, maybe not for the French autograph hunters,
3: right.
2: But on set, you know, he wants to elevate everybody yeah. on set. He wants to elevate the quality
3: of
2: the work.
3: That thing, while I was just watching, he's very avuncular in it. You know, and that guy says, oh, can you sign it, Maximus? And he goes, no, and just walks off.
2: Well, he's already signed it too. So, you know, like,
1: do you think it's fair enough? He'd have people like that in his face every day. Is it fair enough for fans to be a bit put out by the arrogance, or is that fair enough?
2: I think the world of autograph hunting has changed in the social media and camera phone era. So I grew up on Neighbours where, before social media, we were going to shopping centre appearances and we would sign autographs in shopping centres, and if there was a phone, it was a disposable.
3: Yeah.
2: You know, so it wasn't yeah. everyone didn't have a camera. So I think there's a real shift in those that are getting there's a monetization of memorabilia, there's a monetization of autographs. Not saying that's what was happening, but there's a shift in that, and it's different.
1: It's more dehumanizing, isn't it?
2: Yeah, it's like, hang on, you're potentially taking this for your own material gain, which is different to someone in the street going, hey mate, you know, you got great to meet you, can I have a quick photo?
1: Love the ears, can I have a photo?
2: Which may or may not have got the same response from Russell in France, I'm sure. But I think the world of autographs hunting has changed, and in the same way, I get it. I kind of quite like it.
3: He can do that.
2: Look, he was firm but polite, and I respect it.
3: And that's the way. And also, I understand he's doing a movie with your ears. The next one.
2: He's taken the best bits of my performance and moved on.
1: It's called Lend Me Your Ears.
3: At my signal, unleash hell. The Beast premieres on Stan on Thursday, June 4. Daniel McPherson, thank you.
2: Oh, guys, always a pleasure. Great to see you. See you soon.
3: It's Jonesy and Amanda driving you home.
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6: Hi there, I'm Matt McDonald. A group of ISIS brides has arrived back in Australia. Two women and seven children landed in Melbourne a short time ago. Another four women and six children will arrive in Sydney shortly. It comes as one ISIS bride who was blocked from returning launches legal action to overturn her exclusion order. Victoria Police have arrested two men as they investigate the movements of cop killer Desi Freeman. Freeman spent 7 months on the run before being killed in a police shootout after being found hiding on a remote property. Two men, aged 48 and 45, are currently being questioned by detectives. The Royal Commission into Anti-Semitism has heard the Hanukkah event at the centre of the Bondi terror attack was classified as low risk by New South Wales Police. But the commander in charge has defended the decision, telling the inquiry it was done with information available at the time. Northern Territory Police have confirmed no charges will be laid over the death in custody of a 24-year-old man in Alice Springs. Kumajaya White died after being restrained by two officers in a supermarket last May. And the federal government is keen to take the credit for the upcoming drop in power prices. The default market offer will drop by up to 10.7% for households from July. Energy Minister Chris Bowen says that's a direct result of the investment in renewables.
7: It's no coincidence, Mr. Speaker, that at the time we've hit 50% renewables in our grid, we are seeing energy prices come down.
8: Sport for Anne Webster, your member for Mallee, authorised A. Webster Mildura.
6: Queensland coach Billy Slater admits he's not entirely sure how his new-look Maroon side will perform come tomorrow night. The Maroons take four new players into the clash. Slater's confident about the side, but admits the Origin Arena is tough.
9: Yeah, the challenge is to build that connection, build that relationship and continuity throughout the week. But it's a different beast when you get out there in the game. You know, the environment is different, the space is different, the time is different.
6: And Essendon bosses aren't ruling out bringing James Hurd back to the club after sacking Brad Scott today. That's the latest news and sport.
1: River 1467 weather for Ontario General Store, 8th Street, Mildura.
10: Here it is, brand new forecast for tonight and tomorrow. Remaining partly cloudy this evening's in Mallee with a chance of showers. A partly cloudy day tomorrow, chance of morning and afternoon showers. 19 from Mildura and Robinbowl, 18. Partly cloudy this evening for Lower Western with a chance of showers. A chance of morning fog tomorrow, mainly in the east. A cloudy day and a chance of thunderstorm from late morning in the north. 19 for Wentworth, Pooncarry and Broken Hill. Partly cloudy this evening for Riverland, chance of showers and a thunderstorm. Cloudy day tomorrow, high chance of morning and afternoon showers and a top 18 for Renmark. Looking ahead for Sunraysia Thursday, chance of morning fog, partly cloudy day 19. Friday, chance of morning fog, partly cloudy day 17. And Saturday, partly cloudy, medium chance of showers 19. Overnight for Sunraysia, a low of 9.
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10: So nice to have Dan McPherson in the studio. Wasn't it great?
23: All the girls are a little bit Twitter.
10: He's so hunky.
23: He's handsome. He's smart. He's lovely. He's such a warm man. Mm-hmm. There's no on the other hand.
10: I really want to see that movie Beast. I think it's going to be great for him. And it's got Luke Hemsworth and Russell Crowe in it as well.
23: Yeah. Looking forward to heavy hitters, excuse the pun.
10: Because we're in bed. We won't have Dan in bed with us because that'd be weird.
23: No. Who are we in bed with? Yesterday, it was Hugh Jackman. We'll give you a series of clues. You have to guess who we're in bed with, and you will win a mattress valued at over $2,000.
10: Pretty good. We have that for you coming up. It's Jonesy and Amanda driving you home.
1: River 1467.

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0: 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Who's in bed with Jonesy and Amanda?
2: Is it a sound auditor?
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2: Here's how it works. We are in bed with a famous Australian person. Through a series of clues, you have to guess who it is. If you're on first, you only get one clue. Mm-hmm. If you don't get it, we go to the next person and they get a bit more information and so on, until someone guesses who we're in bed with.
0: Melanie is in Carrum.
2: Hi, Melanie.
3: Hello there.
2: So before we start, do we need some generic bed music, Ryan?
0: Yeah.
4: Okay, I've got this.
2: Oh, come on. Melanie. Who's jumping up and down on the bed?
0: Me, Melanie, if I know her.
3: None of that in my bed.
0: No, none of that.

0: And she's quite the character.
1: Oh, she's a character.
0: But I'll just say, she's not with us anymore.
1: Doesn't matter.
0: Yeah, but she's...
1: Who do you think... It, who
0: she's
1: do you
0: not
1: think,
0: from these parts anymore.
1: Who do you think it might be, Melanie?
2: Dame Nellie Melba?
1: Wow. Whoa, but no. Good guess,
0: Melanie,
1: but completely wrong.
0: Aaron is in Falls Creek.
1: Hi, Aaron.
3: How are you going?
1: Very
0: going
1: well.
0: All right,
1: so
0: mate.
1: We know she's a bit of a character.
0: Yeah, she's a character.
1: Oh,
0: that's a smell.
1: What's that?
0: Not because she's passed on.
1: Oh, that's... Who's doing
0: the
1: sound
0: hell
1: effects?
0: Is that?
1: That's a, supposed to be a dead possum.
0: Well, that sounds alive to me. Aaron?
1: Any idea, Aaron?
3: It wouldn't be Margot Robbie, would it?
0: No. Do I... Margot Robbie was in my bed. I wouldn't want that.
1: If she made actually, that smell, no one would
0: you
1: care. You'd put up with
0: fair
1: it.
0: Fair enough. Natasha is in Frankston.
1: Hello, Natasha.
4: Yeah. Hello, guys. How are you going?
0: Natasha,
1: well,
0: clue number three for you.
1: Oh, finally.
0: Oh,
1: they're,
0: look
1: nice
0: at this.
1: One.
0: Is nice.
1: That's a gladioli. That's a lovely
0: nice.
1: Smell. Wow. Finally, a nice smell in here. Do you know who we're talking about?
4: No idea, sorry.
1: Oh, what?
4: No.
1: So can I recap?
0: Okay, so...
1: Is it giving it away to recap, Brendan? Let's recap.
0: Well, let's... Okay. We well, have... I would have thought that we would have got it.
1: She's. We've got more clues to come. She's, we know she's a bit of a character.
0: Yep.
1: There's a dead possum.
0: No. Well, yeah.
1: And some gladdies.
0: Zach is in Fitzroy.
1: Hi, Zach.
5: Hey, how are we going?
1: Very well.
0: Clue number four for you,
1: well,
0: Zach.
1: Well, look... Look at those glasses on
0: wow,
1: the bedside table. I wonder who her optometrist in. Those glasses are wild.
5: I reckon it's Dame Edna.
1: Yes,
0: yeah, you
1: it
0: reckon
1: is.
0: Right.
6: Hello, possum!
0: I still feel that, you know, Barry has passed on. But does Dame still live?
1: Of course she does.
0: She lives through us all.
1: Of course she does.
0: Zach, congratulations. You are right. It is Dame Edna.
5: How good.
0: Yeah, how good
5: thanks,
0: indeed.
5: Dave.
0: You won a mattress worth over $2,000.
5: Oh, that's absolutely incredible.
0: How's your mattress?
5: Look, it could do with an upgrade. It always could. I think every 18 to 25 years, you probably need a new one.
1: Zach, you're just in time.
0: Zach, that's great. 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Congratulations again, my man.
5: Thank you very much.
1: Thank you, Zach, and we'll play again tomorrow.
0: Good work.
1: All right, well, coming up next, quick, wear our tin hats because it's time. It's Tin Hat Tuesday.
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0: Hey, it's Jonesy and Amanda. I've got something exciting coming up. We've got a bit of a collab with Ice House coming up. Won't say too much. I'm going to sit on my treasures.
1: Please do.
0: Because today is Tin Hat Tuesday. And I worry about...
1: We haven't got our hats on.
0: Oh, okay.
1: Put your hats on, because if we don't put our hats on...
0: Well, we haven't done any conspiracy theories.
1: I'm about to unleash on some.
0: I just worry that we're opening a portal that we don't need to. The conspiracy theory that David Attenborough, that's what someone called him, Attenborough, is actually God. And a lot of people are saying on our comments section, I don't really read the comments because that's a portal to something else. He's Tom Barb Bombadle and not even hiding it well.
1: Who's Tom Bombadle?
0: Tom Barb Bombadle reincarnated. He's Tom Barb Bombadle.
1: Well, who's that?
2: Tom Bombadle, he's a character from Lord of the Rings.
0: Okay. Yeah. Tom Bombadle.
1: Well, I've got a couple of ones for you this week before we get
0: Sorry, I'll put my hat on now.
1: Put your hat on. If you'd like to share a conspiracy theory, we will be taking your calls. But let's start with this one. This guy is someone who pops up a lot if you're on the conspiracy algorithm, which I am, which is really wearing me down, I have to say.
0: Well, you don't have to be on it.
1: I need to be across the latest conspiracy theories. I'm sick of the baby eating ones. Let's just say okay. that. After I do have to cleanse by watching dog rescue videos after
0: and
1: I
0: And listening
1: watch
0: to
1: all
0: your
1: this.
0: Podcast.
1: That's right,
0: with
1: my,
0: Sam
1: sauce, my saucy podcast. Anyway, have a listen to this one and we'll explain more.
3: The world isn't ready for this one. Heck, I'm not ready for this one, but I'm going to share it anyway. That's Elvis and that's Rosie O'Donnell. I mean, that's Elvis's mother. Elvis's mother, mm-hmm. Rosie O'Donnell. Elvis's mother, Rosie O'Donnell.
0: Okay.
3: And well, that's not even the part the world's not ready for, because here's Tom Brady and his mother. And here's not Tom Brady, supposedly, Larry Hagman and his mother. You know, Larry Hagman from I Dream of Jeannie that I keep saying is Tom Brady. Even down to their same exact butt chins and lip alignment and nose alignment and even forehead wrinkle alignment.
0: So
1: what he's saying, is that these same kind of people are getting morphed into the next generation of themselves as elites, I'm guessing. So Elvis's mother is Rosie O'Donnell.
0: Okay.
1: The same character. You don't even have to die to become that. Somehow there's this morphing thing. But also Tom Brady, the American footballer, is, of course, Larry Hagman. Hagman.
0: Yeah, it makes sense.
1: Of course it makes sense. And that's not all I've got for you. If you've had your wisdom teeth removed, as have I, wait till you hear what they're doing with your wisdom teeth. We'll do that next.
0: Okay, I'll stick around. It's Jonesy and Amanda driving you home.
4: River 1467. Feeling good.

0: Hello there, it's Jonesy Demander driving you home. It is Tin Hat Tuesday.
1: I've got some more for you.
0: Okay.
1: This is about Michael Jordan, the American basketballer. His footprints at the Chicago Bulls training facility supposedly point backwards.
0: Right, he's walking backwards.
1: This is how super normal he is.
0: Mm-hmm. Supernatural?
1: Is that what I'm trying to say?
0: I've seen Space Jam.
1: I don't know what I'm trying to say.
0: He looked very animated.
1: But this is why what they're saying is he was otherworldly. Mm. Michael Jordan never blinks in any of his championship highlight reels. This is one you'll enjoy. Fans have claimed his statue outside the arena sometimes, quote, changes posture in pictures. No one has ever seen Jordan's shadow in the United Center. Sounds like we're talking about Chuck Norris and all those apocryphal things.
0: Yeah.
1: People claim that when you pause his old games at the right frame, his eyes appear completely black.
0: Yep. So what is he then if he's not
1: I don't know, but I've got a few more examples of this. He's Michael Jordan, but he's probably some lizard man.
0: Okay.
1: People claim that when a photographer once claimed every picture he took of Jordan's hands came out blurred no matter the camera.
0: Well, he's so quick.
1: In some old interviews, his voice briefly echoes before he speaks. His game-worn jerseys, they say, were reported to, quote, smell like smoke right after laundry even. Come to your own conclusion.
0: Sure, okay. Well, we've got the sound effect for that.
1: But what about this one?
0: Okay.
1: Have you had your wisdom teeth out?
0: No, I've got, they're all perfect.
1: How about yours, Ryan?
2: Yes, I have had mine removed.
1: I came from the generation where the minute your teeth started to look anything like they were going to be your adult teeth, you yanked out.
0: Well, you're from Queensland. You grew up in Queensland with no non-fluoridated water.
1: That's nothing to do with this. This is just the minute they were crossing over, rip out your wisdom teeth. But listen to this. Here's why they like to rip them out. Wisdom teeth contain stem cells that aid in repairing the heart, the brain, the bones, recent research says. The conspiracy? They farm wisdom teeth for the elites.
0: Oh, okay.
1: Play the music, Ryan.
2: Oh, yeah. Hang on.
0: What does that make me if I've got my full set?
1: Well, no one could be bothered with yours.
0: And who are the elites?
1: Well, actually, Ryan, who are the elites?
2: Yeah, okay. Well, the elites, that sort of refers to an alleged shadowy cabal of ultra-powerful people. So that's like the Rockefellers.
0: Oh, yep.
2: You know, like an oil dynasty. Rothschilds.
0: Yep.
2: Always mentioned. The Vatican.
0: Yep.
2: Bill Gates.
1: Paris Hilton.
2: The deep state.
0: Yeah.
2: Like the bureaucratic.
0: What about
2: elites.
0: Captain Snooze?
1: Is he on it?
0: No, he's a military man.
1: His wisdom teeth came out a long time ago.
0: What was under that nightgown?
2: George Soros.
1: Yeah.
2: He's mentioned a bit. Hollywood.
0: It was
2: all of Hollywood. The Illuminati.
0: Of course.
2: Yeah, and the World Economic Forum.
1: Lizard people, et cetera, et cetera.
0: Yeah.
1: They are farming our wisdom teeth, people. You heard it here.
0: Well, do we start it now?
1: If you want to.
0: Tin Hat Tuesday is in session.
3: Do you believe in that the world is flat? I don't know, hey.
0: 13:55:22. Oh, Rob is here.
1: Rob. We get a weekly conspiracy theory from Rob. What have you got for us this week, Rob?
4: First of all, I'd like to thank you. You two have started a catchphrase on social media for me.
1: And what's that?
4: To do what? To go where?
1: We're talking about space exploration, I remember now.
0: To do what?
1: About the
0: to
1: Apollo go where? Astronauts.
0: Rob, we want a piece of the T-shirt money, okay?
4: I checked out the TikTok one. There's nearly 2,000 comments. Mm. And 99% of them agree with what I said.
1: Well, what have you got today?
4: Today, celebrities that fake their own deaths.
0: Okay, I like this.
1: Who and why?
4: Elvis.
0: Yep.
4: Right. He was actually seen a couple of months after his death sitting on a chair inside his bungalow, which is next to the Graceland mansion. Right, he was actually photographed through a widescreen door. Right, his red Learjet went missing. Right, when he died, when he supposedly died, and it was actually seen on a little island south of Hawaii.
0: Oh,
1: but when he died, wouldn't people look for him and find him at his own home?
4: Yeah. Mate, a lot of these celebrities are protected, like. Like I've seen a paparazzi photo of Paul McCartney, leaving an airport with John Lennon walking right behind him.
1: In recent years?
4: Yeah, what, it was only like 18 months ago, 2 years ago.
1: Why do they fake their deaths?
4: Because they get sick of the the celebrity life. They can't do anything. Like Elvis, when he wanted to go to the cinema, right, he'd have to hire the whole cinema out after midnight so him and his friends could go watch a movie.
1: Mm.
0: That's true. Priscilla Presley, we had her on this very show.
1: Yes.
0: And she said that. And she'd have the Memphis Mafia.
1: She does.
4: You know Paul McCartney?
0: Yes, we do. Not personally, but
1: Who?
0: Paul McCartney.
1: Right. Yeah.
4: He actually, I went down a rabbit hole on this one. He actually died in 1966. He was actually decapitated in a car accident.
0: Yeah.
4: And after his death, his producer, held a lookalike contest for Paul McCartney, but not for the other three, right? And they actually found a lookalike. They did a bit of plastic surgery, right? And John Lennon nicknamed him Fall, S-A-U-L, as in fake Paul.
0: Okay.
1: Rob,
0: that's all well and good. That has been around for a long time. The Paul McCartney is dead, and in A Day in the Life, he blew his mind out in a car. And on Sergeant Pepper's, there's a series of clues that lead to Paul McCartney indeed being dead.
1: But Rob saying that John Lennon's still alive.
0: Well, Ringo Starr, he's been dead for some time. No one's told him. Ringo, you're dead.
1: Rob, thank you.
0: We want some of that T-shirt money.
1: What have you got for
0: to
1: us?
0: To do what? To go where? It's Jonesy and Amanda driving you home.
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13: Hamran Hussein, not a great day for the Aussies at the French Tennis Open overnight. Our top female seed, Maya Joint, was eliminated along with Emerson Jones and Tali Gibson. But Daria Kasatkina did advance to the second round, downing her Turkish opponent in straight sets. Kimberly Birrell is in action tonight. The Hockey Roos are also in action tonight. They take on India in Perth in the first of four friendlies as they prepare for the World Cup. And Queensland will be without skipper Tamika Upton for Thursday's final State of Origin clash against New South Wales due to a collarbone injury.
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Cheers to those moments in music you just have to crank up. So tonight I'm gonna party like it's 1999. Better music and more of it.

0: hello there. It's Josie and Amanda. It's Tin Hat Tuesday. Take it away, fellas.
1: Do you believe in that the world is flat? I don't know, eh?
2: I don't know, eh? Well, this has been going for some weeks now, and I still am saying, I don't know, eh? This is the day that we take your conspiracy theories, pop on your tin hat, because we've got a few more to go.
0: Hello, Michelle. How are you?
3: Yeah, I'm good, thanks. How are you?
2: Very well, Michelle. What's your tin hat conspiracy theory?
3: So my conspiracy theory comes from some hermetic principles and quantum physics, and that is that everything that exists in this world, both good and bad, we have created as a society by giving it attention, essentially.
0: Okay, so does that mean we exist or we don't exist?
3: We all exist, but we all create our reality.
2: So we all, do we create our own reality or a collective reality?
3: Both. So, for example, the more...
2: Hurts my head.
0: It does hurt my head. So we create... So me doing this job is something I created.
3: It is, but also by you giving attention to things, for example... war or the Epstein files or these alien conspiracies, and by people listening and believing and giving them that attention, that then creates the reality that these things exist in.
0: Okay.
3: So where that becomes a problem is we have this entertainment, this industry that gives us all these horror films, and then all of a sudden all these horrific things are happening in the world.
0: Okay.
3: And kind of like the young-
2: I tend to believe
0: so. It's self-fulfilling. You know, a lot of people said September 11 happened. Osama bin Laden got the idea for September 11 after he watched Independence Day.
2: Really?
0: He watched the movie Independence Day, saw all stuff getting blown up in America, and he thought, hang on a minute. You know, and America in itself has a bit of a self-persecution complex. You look at all the movies where some guy gets picked on by a bunch of bullies and then it's all about retribution.
2: But even on a smaller scale, Michelle, you're quite right in that they say that, you know, there's two wolves, one that feeds on darkness and one that feeds on light, and we usually feed the darkness.
0: Yeah, Michelle.
3: 100%.
0: You are the most reasonable person we've ever had on Tin Hat Tuesday.
2: And despite what you say, we will continue with our conspiracy theories and apologies to everybody.
0: You carry on, Michelle, and we'll talk to Tristan. Hello, Tristan.
2: Hi, Tristan.
4: Hi, how are you?
2: Very well. Have you got your tin hat on? Give us your conspiracy theory.
4: I've got my tin hat on. Okay, well, everybody calls this a conspiracy theory, but after several years of being dragged through the court system and doing some research into law, I have found out, and I've sent you guys an email so we can chat about this so I can come back to you next week. I have proof, Crown documents and proof, to prove that there is no parliament, no court or no police sitting lawfully under the Commonwealth of Australia Constitution Act.
0: Right.
2: How has this glitch happened?
4: It's not really a glitch. It's been done over time. And as of the 2nd of February 1960, the political parties, who are not mentioned in the Constitution Act, took ownership of the Governor-General. And since Sir William Henry Slim, every Governor-General since then has not complied with the lawful instructions of his commission and oath as required by the letters patent dated 29th of October 1900.
0: Right.
4: What that means, everyone thinks it's a conspiracy theory, and I've got my tinfoil hat on.
0: Yeah.
4: What that means is there is no law in our country since the 2nd of February 1960.
0: Right. So are you a sovereign citizen, Tristan?
4: Look, there's no such thing as a sovereign citizen, because someone that's sovereign is of the king, and someone that's a citizen is of someone that takes orders from somebody else. So you can't be a sovereign citizen. It's actually something that makes the media sound stupid, because it's an oxymoron.
0: Okay.
4: We are all sovereign.
0: Yeah.
4: We're all meant to be.
0: And we're all citizens.
4: And the oxymoron of sovereign citizen doesn't work.
2: Well, Tristan, thank you. I was hoping for a lizard people kind of situation.
0: Amanda wanted a lizard eating a baby.
2: I'm happy to go with
0: Instead,
2: it, Tristan.
0: You've given us that, Tristan, but thank you.
2: Thank you, Tristan.
0: Forward to your email. I just address it to Amanda.
2: Thanks, Tristan.
0: In the meantime, coming up, Instagram is here. Jonesy and Amanda driving you home with Jam Nation.
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10: Hi there, I'm Matt McDonald. Two groups of ISIS brides have now arrived back in Australia. Two women and seven children landed in Melbourne this afternoon, with four women and six children arriving in Sydney a short time ago. New South Wales police said they did not expect to make any arrests in Sydney. The Royal Commission into Anti-Semitism has heard it took more than 7.5 minutes before both the Bondi terrorists were neutralised. Senior police have been grilled about resources allocated to the Hanukkah event. With the inquiry hearing, it was only classified as low risk by police. One commander, known only as ABQ, defended the number of officers assigned that day.
11: Planning was sound based on the fact that there was no direct threat to the event. We applied the resources that we believed appropriate at the time.
10: No charges have yet been laid following the arrest of two men by police investigating the movements of cop killer Desi Freeman. Detectives have been looking into whether Freeman was helped as he evaded police for 7 months. The men, aged 45 and 48, were arrested in Victoria's northeast this morning. The federal government has been hailing the upcoming drop in power prices. The default market offer will drop by as much as 10% for households in some parts of the country, but that's less than what the energy regulator had earlier proposed. And US Secretary of State Marco Rubio says the Strait of Hormuz will be reopened one way or another as peace talks continue. It comes after the US launched new military strikes on southern Iran.
12: Sport for Anne Webster, your member for Mallee, authorised A. Webster Mildura.
10: Head honchos at Essendon are hopeful this will be a turning point for the club after parting ways with coach Brad Scott. The Bombers have had just one win from their last 24 appearances. President Andrew Welsh says something needed to change.
13: When we looked at the overall picture, we agreed that a fresh voice was needed to take this club forward, and that Brad would not be our senior coach in 2027.
10: And the Blues and Maroons have wrapped up preparations for tomorrow night's State of Origin opener, holding their captain's runs in Sydney. That's the latest news and sport.
1: River 1467 weather. For Good Deal Tyres, 504 to 510 Benetook Avenue, Mildura.
14: Forecast for tonight and tomorrow, remaining partly cloudy this evening for the Mallee with a chance of showers. Partly cloudy day tomorrow, chance of morning and afternoon showers. 19 for Mildura and Robinvale, OU and 18. Remaining partly cloudy this evening for Lower Western with a chance of evening showers. Chance of morning fog tomorrow, mainly in the east, and a cloudy day. Chance of thunderstorm from late morning in the north. 19 for Wentworth, Pooncarry and Broken Hill. Remaining partly cloudy this evening for Riverland with a chance of shower and a thunderstorm. Cloudy day tomorrow, high chance of morning and afternoon showers, and a top 18 for Renmark. Looking ahead for St Rosia Thursday, chance of morning fog, partly cloudy day 19. Friday, chance of morning fog, partly cloudy day 17. And Saturday, partly cloudy, medium chance of showers 19. Overnight for St Rosia, a low of 9.
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21: Stay in school and learn school.
22: Yeah, okay.
23: Out of the way,
22: Toby. Jonesy and Amanda, those are names that you would never forget.
24: It's showtime!
25: I'm so glad Tin Hat Tuesday is officially finished for the day.
16: I sometimes feel like I need to put my head in a bunch of flowers.
25: Big flower.
16: Big flowers got to me.
25: I've been looking at the Russell Crowe video. He's getting some autographs from some keno French fans.
16: Autograph requests.
25: At the tennis. And Rusty, I feel I kind of like, he's like someone's dad. Okay, you guys, stop mucking around. I kind of like it. I think it's sweet.
16: We don't see them. We don't see whether they are mucking around, but he came out.
25: Well, he's crowding
16: He
25: them.
16: Came out of his hotel and he kind of scolded them.
26: Are you listening?
27: Yes.
26: Stay where you are. Okay. Don't push in on me.
27: Sure.
26: I'll come to you.
27: Okay,
26: everybody's
27: sure.
26: Space.
27: Okay, sure.
26: As soon as somebody's a dick, I'm going.
27: Okay.
26: You got me?
27: Yes.
25: As soon as somebody's a dick, I'm going.
16: It's like a mum talking to the kids. Okay, mate, all right, I'm going to stop this car. I'm going to stop it.
25: As soon as Rusty does the look over the glasses, you know.
16: The comments are mixed when you read the comments online.
25: Well, what do people say?
16: Well, people are saying he did not have to talk to them like they were dogs.
25: Oh, I reckon he was well within his rights.
16: He's on his way to the French Open. Obviously, he's famous, so therefore he gets a seat at the French Open.
25: Sure.
16: His fame, he's leaving the hotel and he's saying, hey, don't be dicks to me. I don't know.
25: I think people online have got it wrong. I'm Team Rusty on this.
16: Well, we'll put
25: one.
16: This to the pub test
25: that sounds
16: later on.
25: Perfect pub test. Also coming up, Instagram makes its return and some response on your son's stand-up comedy debut.
16: Should I be nervous?
25: We'll have that for you next. It's Jonesy and Amanda driving you home.
1: River 1467.

0: Hello there, it's Jonesy Demander driving you home this Tuesday afternoon. This email came through to us and it came through on our complaints line.
1: Oh, who's it about, you or me?
0: It's from Kim and it's to Amanda.
1: Oh, what have I done?
0: To Amanda, I was driving home after a rough day at work today and listened to the edited version of Jack's open mic performance,
1: your son Jack.
0: I wanted to tell you I loved it.
1: Oh, I love that.
0: It made me smile and laugh. I needed it. I hope he keeps working at it. He seems to be rather a natural at it.
1: Oh, thank you,
0: Thanks,
1: Kim,
0: for sharing. Jack, your second son, did his first open mic night performance.
1: And we played a bit of it on the wall.
0: He did very, very well. Here's a bit of it.
2: I do it because it's the bravest thing apparently a man can do. And so I look up to my great-grandfather who served in both world wars, prisoner of war in both of them. I say, hey, Gramps, I've got it now.
0: Got the gift.
1: He did it so well.
0: Where does he get that from?
1: Well, not from me. I've never done stand-up.
0: You're a funny lady.
1: Never done stand-up. I don't have
0: you.
1: The bravery, as he says, to do that.
0: I think you could do it.
1: No.
0: You're pretty funny because people look at you and you can say anything and people laugh.
1: Are you saying that it's not real?
0: No, because you're funny.
1: That I could say anything.
0: You could say anything.
1: I'm off to the shop to buy some chops.
0: Yeah, that's funny. That's funny.
1: Don't underplay my skill set.
0: No, I'm just saying there's a thing called pre-funny. Mm. Billy Connolly's got it.
1: Mm.
0: You know, he gets up on stage and when he talks, like one time he just stood up and goes, he was doing a bit about in Australia, the

0: way he delivers it.
1: He's got a charming accent and he's pretty funny.
0: But true. You see, Jack, he's got to work now. He's got to work real hard. He's got to keep doing it.
1: Well, they have asked him back, I think probably because all his friends drank the bar dry. And they go, this is a good night. Get them back.
0: Good on you, mate. You keep going. And if you have any complaints, just go straight to them. If you've got Tin Hat Tuesday conspiracies.
1: Oh, dear.
0: Or turn them into a hat. You can do that. In the meantime, the pub test is coming up. Russell Crowe's interaction with fans.
2: 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Okay. Don't push in on me.
0: That's got a bit of chatter around the Jonesy and Amanda arms. We'll do that next. It's Jonesy and Amanda driving you home.
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0: hello there. It's Jonesy D'Amanda driving you home this Tuesday afternoon, and here we are. 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
1: The pub test.
2: Pub test.
1: Does not pass the pub test.
2: Pub test.
1: Pub test. Does it pass the pub test?
2: Pub test.
3: Yeah, the pub test.
1: Doesn't pass the sniff test.
4: Stop it. It's not helpful.
0: I don't know if you've seen Russell Crowe's latest interaction with fans.
5: So here's what happened. He was attending the French Open, and I think this was him leaving his Parisian hotel. He steps outside. He sees a group of people wanting his autograph, and this is how it goes.
6: Are you listening?
7: Yes.
6: Stay where you are. Okay. Don't push in on me.
7: Sure.
6: I'll come to you.
7: Okay.
6: Just give everybody space.
7: Sure.
6: As soon as somebody's a dick, I'm going.
7: Okay.
6: You got me?
7: Yes.
6: Clear?
7: Yes, sir.
5: Yes, sir.
0: Yeah.
5: Yes, sir. Right.
0: I love it because someone says, can you sign at Maximus? And he goes, no.
5: He's been doing this for years. Talking to Dan McPherson about it earlier, who's just been in a film with Russell Crowe, and he said that autograph hunting has changed now, and it's slightly impersonal because people just want your photograph. Here, people were asking for autographs, but often that is on sale.
0: Yeah. Can you make it out to eBay for me, please, Russell?
5: So it's not, they're not necessarily your diehard fans. Having said that, he is at the French Open, presumably at the largesse of as a guest of the French Open, because he's a famous person, and therefore a famous person means this. He did sign the autographs. He looked cranky, but he did sign the autographs.
0: I don't think he looked cranky.
5: But there is a certain scolding nature to the way he was talking to people.
0: It's the look over the glasses.
5: And treating them like they were subhuman somehow.
0: The
5: comments online have been very interesting.
0: Mm-hmm.
5: Sometimes actors forget who put them where they are. Other people are saying, no need to be rude. Others are saying, fair enough. He's clearly tended to his fans. He just sent some boundaries.
0: Yeah. What do you do? You know, you're coming out of a hotel, El Fancy Pants Hotel.
5: I'm off to the Mooney Ponds Open.
0: Yeah, you're coming out.
5: I'm so pathetically grateful.
0: All your fans are there.
5: Hi, the two of you. but I'm so pathetically grateful that anyone would care. Of course I'd.
0: You're handing out 10x4 glossies.
5: I'm a people pleaser, I'd very much say.
0: Can I
5: give you some money?
0: Would you like to come and live with me?
5: But how do you feel about this? That we're going to phrase it this way. Russell Crowe's interaction with fans, in this instance, does it pass the pub test?
0: I'm Team Rusty on this one. It's Jonesy D'Amanda driving you home.
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0: 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Bring your sarcasm. They brought theirs.
1: Make a rocket. Put it up both of us.
2: I'm sensing a bit of hostility there.
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4: 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Feeling good.

0: Hello there, it's Jonesy and Amanda driving you home. If you'd like to play Instagram, it is here. 135522 is our number. $2,000 on the line. I was just thinking of Rusky, Russell Crowe over there in France. I remember years ago, I just had this flashback. We had an interview. I was doing a radio show with Billy Birmingham, the 12th man. And at the last minute, we get a call up to do an interview with Russell Crowe in his hotel room because Gladiator had just come out.
1: Oh, okay.
0: So it was a big deal.
1: Yeah,
0: and, you know, everyone was pretty.
1: Yeah, of course.
0: And you know what Burmo's like. Burmo was pumped. He goes, come on, Jonesy, this is a big deal. And, you know, we rehearsed our questions and all that. We get to the hotel and the audio guy that's come with us, this is so long ago, we used a tape.
1: Mm.
0: And I said, I looked at him and I said, so we got all our stuff? And he goes, yeah. And I said, and the tape? And he goes, yeah. Haven't you got it? I went, that's a funny joke. And he said, his face went white. He didn't have a tape. I didn't have a tape. We had the machine, but no tape.
1: And how close were you to being?
0: So we're standing in the foyer of the hotel and the PR lady comes down. Okay, you guys, you'll be coming up next after Richard Wilkins. And went, rightio. And then I said to the audio guy, I said, we can't say that we don't have a tape. We're going to have to bluff this through. And then we're sitting.
1: But why wouldn't you just run away?
0: No, you can't run away.
1: Well, if you record a fake interview, you may as well run away.
0: At that point, I didn't tell anyone about this. It was just me and the audio guy. We rang the radio station. They put it in a cab. That's on the way there. Meanwhile, Richard's wrapped up the interview early. And
1: unlike him.
0: And they said, would you like to go next? And I went, okay. And then the audio producer
1: said. It's like a Jedi mind trick.
0: He said, what are we going to do? I said, we're just going to do the interview without a tape, mate. That's how it goes. But I have a feeling it's going to be okay. And then at the last minute, they said, you know what? Angela Bishop has asked if she can go before you guys.
1: And you were so magnanimous.
0: And I said, of course you can. Do it. And at the moment when Angela finished, the cab shows up. I walk out to the driveway circle, get the tape, put it into the thing. No one knew.
1: By then, Russell had gone home about an hour before.
0: It was just one of those great moments. Anyway, the pub test is coming up. In the meantime, we've got Instagram.
2: 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Fast money.
3: Extra cash.
4: Any money. Jonesy and Amanda's.
0: Instagram. Well, here it is. At my signal, unleash hell. 10 questions, 60 seconds on the clock. You could pass if you don't know an answer. We'll come back to that question if time permits. Get all the questions right. You win $1,000.
1: You can win $2,000. You can double your money, but it's double or nothing by answering a bonus question.
0: Susan is in Wyndham Vale.
1: Hi, Susan.
5: Oh, hello. I can't believe I got selected.
1: You got selected,
0: Susan,
1: baby cakes. It is you.
0: It's you, Pikachu.
1: Are you in a position where you've pulled over the car or you're sitting at home, you're comfy and you can hear us?
5: I can hear you. Can you hear me?
1: Yes, yep. We can.
0: Yeah.
1: Let me talk you through what's...
5: I'm driving.
0: Okay.
5: But yeah, hands-free, right?
1: Hands-free, okay.
0: You've got your hands on the wheel.
1: Your phone is hands-free, not you.
5: Of course.
0: You're not driving like Amanda.
1: No, at least we know you won't be able to Google. All right, Susan, here's what happens. 10 questions, 60 seconds. If you're not sure, say pass. We might have time to come back, all right?
5: Okay.
1: You know, brains a couple of decades ago wouldn't have been able to do this. You're driving,
0: Susan,
1: obeying all the road rules, answering questions. Good luck.
0: You can multi-skill. I know you can do this.
1: All right, Susan.
5: I'll try. It's just starting to rain as well.
1: Okay. Oh, why don't we throw in a degree of difficulty? And you're being followed by a police car.
5: No.
0: Not
1: all right,
0: yet.
1: Susan. All right, time to focus. Here we go. Focus everywhere.
5: Okay.
1: Question number one. What is Jonesy's first name?
5: Brendan.
1: Question two. What shape is a stop sign?
5: Pass.
1: Question three. How many millimetres are in a metre?
5: 100.
1: Oh, it's 1,000.
0: Susan.
1: I hope you know the shape of a stop sign because you may have just driven through one. It's an octagon.
5: I was trying to think of the word.
1: Yeah, of course.
0: Yeah, that one.
1: Susan,
5: I do so much better each time I hear someone else on the radio.
0: Well, there's no judgment from us, Susan.
1: And the degree of difficulty through which you put yourself, we salute you.
0: Good on you, Susan.
5: Thanks for that. I'll try again another time.
1: Please do.
0: We'd love to have you back on. In the meantime, the pub test is coming up. Russell Crowe's interaction with fans. Does it pass the pub test? It's Jonesy and Amanda driving you home.
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0: Hello there, it's Jonesy and Amanda driving you home. It's been a hell of a week.
1: Should we go to the pub?
0: I think we should get into the Jonesy and Amanda Arms for...
2: The pub test.
3: Pub test.
4: Does not pass the pub test.
3: Pub test.
5: Pub test.
4: Does it pass the pub test?
3: Pub test.
5: Yeah, the pub test.
4: Doesn't pass the sniff test.
2: Stop it. It's not helpful.
1: Here's the deal. Russell Crowe was attending the French Open tennis and was stepping outside his Parisian hotel. We don't know whether people provoked him, but there was a line of people there, a semicircle around him asking for autographs. Here's what he said.
6: Are you listening?
7: Yes.
6: Stay where you are.
7: Okay.
6: Don't push in on me.
7: Sure.
6: I'll come to you.
7: Okay.
6: Okay, everybody's
7: sure.
6: Space.
7: Okay, sure.
6: As soon as somebody's a dick, I'm gone.
7: Okay, okay.
6: You got me?
7: Yes.
6: Clear?
7: Yes, sir.
0: He's like He's like everybody's dad. Remember, years ago, he told that story that he was in Rome just when Gladiator came out. He was just in a shop and all the police were around and all these people. And he said to the copper, well, what's going on? What's happening? And they said, you're happening, Mr. Gladiator.
1: You're happening.
0: You're happening.
1: Is it fair enough that some of the comments online have been saying actors forget who put them where they are today? He doesn't need to be rude. He didn't need to be so patronising. I think it'd be a hard way to live with this stuff in your face every single day. And he was gracious. He did sign the autographs. But there is a patronising sort of, he was scolding them. He was scolding them and treating them like a subspecies.
0: But Russell's the sort of guy that will give you a little bit of a scold.
1: And maybe that's the Russell Crowe experience.
0: I think that's the guy. I think it comes from a good place.
1: Russell Crowe's interaction with those fans, does it pass the pub test?
8: Jonesy and Amanda. At my signal, unleash hell.
9: Yeah, it passes a pub test to a degree, I suppose. Like, he's probably been doing it for years. You think he'd be used to it by now.
10: Passes the pub test for sure. Boundaries are a good thing. Set some boundaries in place. He's got the autograph, but on his terms. I think that's fair enough.
11: Well, he has every right to do that because, you know, over the years I've just been pushing, wanting autographs. So he has every right to do that. He wants to protect his personal space.
12: Pass the pub test. Maybe he didn't need to swear, but I understand where he's coming from.
13: I worked with Russell Crowe on the Poker Face movie 2 or 3 years ago, and I found him to be one of the nice, generous kind of people who remembers everyone's names. And I think he probably just got given too much of a push in that direction.
0: That's what happens. I remember it was at Bunnings just last weekend, and a guy said, "You Jonesy?" And I went, "Yeah." I said, "You want a selfie?" And he went, "No, it's all right."
1: I was wondering which aisle I'll find the nails.
14: Righto, you two. That's enough.
1: There. Tomorrow we have TikTok Tucker. Last week we made tuna ice cream.
0: Oh, yeah.
1: And you know what? It wasn't that bad.
0: Ryan's still gagging.
15: I hated it.
1: I know. We didn't mind it. What will we have tomorrow?
0: Tomorrow as well, you can win a $2,000 mattress thanks to Domain. 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
1: We will see you tomorrow.
0: 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Good day to you.
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12: Partly cloudy this evening, Smelly, with a chance of showers. Partly cloudy day tomorrow, chance of morning and afternoon showers. 19 for Mildura and Robinvale, 0 in 18. Remaining partly cloudy this evening across the Lower Western, chance of evening showers. Chance of morning fog tomorrow, mainly in the east, a cloudy day and a chance of a thunderstorm from late morning in the north. 19 for Wentworth, Pooncarry and Broken Hill. Partly cloudy this evening for Riverland, chance of showers and a thunderstorm. and a cloudy day tomorrow. High chance of morning and afternoon showers, and a top of 18 for Renmark. 3-day forecast for St Asia Thursday, chance of morning fog, partly cloudy day 19. Friday, chance of morning fog, partly cloudy day 17. And Saturday, partly cloudy, medium chance of showers 19. Overnight for St Asia, a low of 9.
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14: Hey, it's the Christian O'Connell Show. On today's show, we're asking you, how did you start the week? Are you a Monday winner or loser? And who, like me, is injured right now? I have put my back out, putting my socks on this morning. And that is literally what happened. So I'm looking for who else is injured like me now. You can text 0475 031043. How did you start the week yesterday? Would you say you're on Monday, winner or loser? Let us know next. River.

0: Christian O'Connell's show. First half an hour, we go around the team. We ask you as well. How did you start the week? Would you say you're a Monday winner or loser? Rio, are you a Monday winner or loser?
1: I'm a loser. It does feel a little bit naff to be complaining about what I'm going to complain about. But our holiday rental, there's me and Caitlin, producer Caitlin, we're staying here for a week. There's one loo roll to last us for the entire week.
0: Come on. If you know there are two adults in there, that's actually ridiculous.
1: It is, and we've got...
0: That is not a super host behaviour. That's awful.
1: It's really bad. I've only noticed it late last night. So I was thinking, I might have to nick some from work on my way on my way back home.
0: That is shocking. One loo roll for two adults.
1: And also, there's just nothing in the place. So we've got these two...
0: And you've checked the cupboards.
1: I've checked all the cupboards. The cupboards is another point of contention.
0: How many are locked? I don't like it where they have one locked one.
1: There is one locked one in the bathroom. I suspect that's where the loo roll is hiding. So I don't quite know how to pick a lock.
0: Reminds me of this Catholic primary school I went to where if you want to go for a number two, you got to put your hand up. And they wouldn't let... there was no loo roll in the toilets. You had to... The teacher would give you a couple of... Not the loo roll... A couple of sheets.
1: Oh, they would ration it out.
0: So they go, what do you need to go? And you'd say a one or a two, and then they would ration out.
1: Was this during the war?
0: It was nuns. Yeah, I screwed up. many angry nuns. I was raised by angry nuns.
2: You didn't have enough.
0: Patsy, are you a Monday winner or loser?
3: I'm going to say I'm a winner because I had the best pedicure of my life yesterday. Absolutely fantastic. It was 90 minutes of pure bliss, and they did things to my feet and legs that I never had done before.
0: Feet and legs?
3: I swear to God, it was brilliant.
0: What a rough start to the week for some poor lady.
3: Oh, no, my hot
0: Somewhere
3: are
0: right
3: fantastic.
0: Now, someone is saying, I'm the biggest Monday loser ever.
3: Don't be like that.
0: Some woman came in with like rhino feet.
3: No rhino feet anymore. I don't know if you've ever had a facial where they put the steam, like they've got a little
0: I've never had a facial.
3: With the steam. No. It's fantastic. So they put that on your legs and then they did like a leg mask.
1: They steamed your feet.
3: Yeah. Oh, it's fantastic. And then they paint them and clip and do all that stuff. And then at the very end, the piece de resistance was they got like this soy wax candle that was melted and they put like the hot wax on your legs.
0: They probably did that to get rid of some of the smell as well.
3: No.
0: I need to light a candle in here.
3: It's meant to be really moisturising.
0: Anyone smell verrucas?
3: My legs are like baby legs. They're fantastic.
0: Now, is this all the pampering routine, getting ready for the Radio Awards on Thursday night?
3: Perhaps
0: this brilliant podcast, Rage Against the Menopause, has rightly been nominated for a big award Thursday night.
3: Sweet of you to say.
0: And so is this all the preparation?
3: A little bit of prep, yeah. Just a tad of prep.
0: I get the feeling there's more prep to come this week. What else is happening?
3: There might be some microdermabrasion happening.
0: What's that?
3: They get like a
0: sounds
3: little...
0: like a Triple J unsigned band. Microdermabrasion.
3: It's like a little wand. It's like a vacuum cleaner for your face. And they're like, it's great. Alex,
0: you got crumbs on it?
3: No, it's like a really great exfoliant.
1: Isn't it a bit dangerous doing it this soon to the event? Don't you like a week out?
3: No, it's fine.
0: And you'll have to know that Patsy's demanded a day off Friday. So whether she wins or loses, she needs to get on it Thursday night. And that commitment to audio excellence is why she deserves that award. Alex, you're a Monday winner or loser, mate?
2: I'm a big fat loser because we have a Tupperware disaster on our hands. And that's because of our move. We moved recently over the weekend. I have all these Tupperware lids, but no containers. Yeah. I counted 12 lids. Where did those containers go?
0: Oh, it's a nightmare, isn't it? They're worse than socks that separate.
2: I know.
0: You know, you try and pair them up and you'll never get them back together. The Tupperware just, it repels. The container and the lid, it's like they're magnets. They can't be together. They repel each other away.
2: Yes, they hate each other. There's just all these lids but no containers. And I just sat on the kitchen floor the other day, just tearing my hair out, crying. Shaking.
0: What a great phrase to say about somebody. You know who that person is? All lid, no container. It's a Tupperware insult.
2: The ultimate insult, isn't it?
0: It is. That guy is all lid, no container.
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0: Christian O'Connell show. Christian, I'm a Monday loser. I accidentally wore my slippers to work yesterday.
1: Slippers at work is a winner in my
0: Depends
1: book.
0: What you do. Mm. You know, if you're going to see your doctor, okay, and he's wearing his slippers, you're not taking him seriously. Christian, I'm a Monday winner. Figured out how to make the perfect cappuccino with my new coffee machine. Morning commutes this winter just got a whole lot better. That's from Emma. I am a Monday loser. I am in a world of pain right now. I've really, really hurt my back. So much so that I've had to send our new recruits a show. Intern Pete has joined our show, and I had to send him out to the chemist. He's just come back with some Voltaren. I actually asked for Voltron, which I think might be a kids' TV show.
1: Yes, I think
0: that's when he realised all is not well with Christian. He's asking for an animated TV show.
1: But it does beg the question, you can't reach around to your back.
0: It's actually struggling to breathe. I'm in that much pain. Oh.
1: He just starts screaming randomly in songs. You go, can't laugh.
0: I cannot ask a team member to loosen my pants smear pain relief on my backside.
1: Why is it
0: It's the beginning of the end.
1: But what about
0: what if I get a thrill for it and then it's my new kink or something? Oh, my back's bad again.
1: You physically can't reach your back. There's no way.
0: Here's what I'm thinking I'm going to do. I'm going to smear it on the wall and then rub myself slowly up against the wall. Like a cat does, you know?
1: That's not a solution.
0: It is right now a solution. I hurt my back last week and then I went to see the physio, and the physio gave me these stretches and exercise to do, right? And he said, hey, make sure you do these, okay, 3 times a day. Otherwise, this will just happen again and it'll be worse. And of course, I did none of those exercises. Because you know what, when someone just clicks it and it helps you feel better, you think, I don't need to do any of that. I'm actually cured. If anything, this back is probably stronger than it's ever been. I've got the back of a 21-year-old now. Oh. And of course, today I went to put a sock on and it was just like, it just locked up. I rolled back on the bed and laid there for 25 minutes wondering, how am I going to get changed and then shuffle to work? I thought, do I call for help? Does someone have to come and get me

0: Ainge, can I even get into the studio today?
1: How long did it take you to walk in? Because you were quite late.
0: 20 minutes.
1: Oh.
0: It's a 5-minute walk. I had to keep actually stopping on the street a couple of times. I was leaning on a lamppost at one point. There was a tradie just staring at me in his van. And I sort of nodded. And he didn't nod back. He was like, I'm not returning the nod. What is going on with you?
1: Suspicious character.
0: Heavy breathing.
2: It's a lower back. He's afflicted.
0: Yeah, must make it to radio studio. Monday loser. Oh. Right, I'm gonna go and put my cream on, and I'll be back with you.
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0: Christian O'Connell Show. All right, who is injured right now listening to the show? Where are my people at? I am in no small amount of pain. I have really done something to my back. Just simply putting a sock on. I'm literally smeared in Voltaren at the moment. It smells of Denko rub in the studio.
1: It does.
0: I've had that little tiny ball in my back. Rio, you will attest that I was literally pushing my back into a ball just now for 5 minutes up against the wall.
1: Up against the wall, staring out the window. I said to you, are you in excruciating pain? Because you had a grimace on your face.
0: I've never seen that look. No.
1: Oh my goodness.
0: When you have back pain, you will know.
1: Okay.
0: It's horrendous. So I want to know then, who is injured right now? Alex, are you injured?
2: I've pulled a muscle in my neck due to a moth in my jacket. So I was putting my jacket on this morning. It's cold. And I walk into the bathroom and I hear this sort of rustling around just on my collar. And this moth just flies out. I'm like, ah! And as I flail my arms in a mad panic, I pulled something, a muscle, in my neck. And
0: A twinge.
2: It was a twinge, a real twinge, right up the left side. And it was like this sort of...
0: And it also means...
2: Thing.
0: So it's the new place got moths.
2: Yeah.
0: You need to get that sorted, otherwise you start eating your clothes.
2: Yes. I know.
1: Your Kathmandu vests, Alex. Yeah.
0: All those baby blue jumpers you have, they'll all be nailed up.
2: Yeah, normally it flies out of my wallet, but yeah. But anyway, it's hurting my neck. It really is.
0: All right. Who is injured right now? Let us know. 0475 031043. Give us a call as well. 1355 22. Christian, I've hurt my hip. I stepped off a train to let people off before I hopped back on one leg. No one would give me their seats. I had to have several physio appointments for doing a good deed.
1: That's what they say. No good deed goes unpunished. Yes.
0: Natalie, Christian, I've injured myself. My small doxy doodle dog slept next to my leg last night. And because I couldn't roll over properly, I tried to move the dog with my leg and I put my hip out. That's incredible. Let's get a Stacey.
3: I have torn my meniscus.
0: How do you do that? That's agony.
3: It is agony. My husband tore his meniscus back in December and he was given the clearance to run. So I said, come on, let's do it together. Third session out, my meniscus is torn. Go and see his knee specialist who told me he also had his meniscus. Putting socks on. So Christian is exactly like you.
0: Yeah, I tell you what, they need to come with warning. There should be a health warning for these socks. The government need to do something.
3: The socks should be banned, I think.
0: Yes, Well, I hope it's all okay. Stacey, thank you very much for giving us a call.
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0: 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Time for today's Time Waster. Wine movies. The King's slurred speech.
1: Don't be pardon.
2: Silver.
0: The Pino Grincio. Pino Grincio.
2: Grincio is that's gold. Yeah. Goldio.
0: My Cousin's Vinny was a great one. My Cousin's Vineyard. Cousin's Vineyard.
2: Silver plus.
0: God, how good a movie was Dancer with Wolves.
2: Yeah, great.
0: Yeah, he's really got into wine. He has now. That's right, Dancers with Wolf Blass.
2: Gold.
0: Merlot and Me.
2: Silver.
0: Planet of the Grapes.
2: Gold.
0: And this one's for producer Caitlin. Not Dirty Dancing, Shardy Dancing.
2: Silver plus.
0: All right, Rhea, what have you got?
2: Throw Mumma from the train. Throw Mumma.
0: Oh, yeah. Another bronze.
2: Sommelier like it hot.
0: Yes, very fancy. Very good. You. Clever. Gold.
2: And finally, white men can't jump. They can't jump, but boy, can they let that red breathe.
0: This has gone off. All right. We're looking for your wine movies. Juice Bigelow, Mel Grigio.
2: Gold.
0: Chitty Chitty Goonbag.
2: Silver.
0: By the way, get ready for a lot of goon-based ones, okay?
2: The National Pride.
0: Harry Potter and the Goonbag of Fire.
2: Bronze.
0: Silence of the Lambriscos.
2: Ooh, silver plus.
0: Well done, Steve. Chardonnay Darko.
2: Gold.
0: Sam, well done. How to Drain Your Flagon.
2: Silver.
0: Freddy Got Corked. Poor kid.
2: Silver.
0: Naughty. Horrible Barossas.
2: Oh, gold.
0: Very, very smart, Nathan. Dude, Where's My Shardy?
2: Silver.
0: If I wasn't legless, I'd kick you.
2: Gold.
0: Very good, Glenn. My Cousin Vino.
2: Silver plus.
0: Well done, Jack. Sherry Maguire.
2: Oh, gold.
0: Yeah. Vinocchio.
2: Gold.
0: Vinocchio's really good. White Wine Chicks.
2: Silver plus.
0: Well done, John. Don't mess with the Zonzo.
2: What's a Zonzo?
0: It's a brand of wine. It's nice wine, Zonzo.
2: Okay, gold.
0: Not that I know any. I don't really touch the stuff. Scent of a wino.
2: Gold.
0: That's very good, Andy. Very good. Scent of a wino. Zach and Miri make a Pinot.
2: Gold. These are very good.
0: 40-year-ing old virgin.
2: Silver.
0: La La Liquorland.
2: Gold.
0: Temperillas in the Mist. Oh, nice reference.
2: Bronze.
0: Hail Merlot.
2: Silver.
0: Saving Ryan's Private Collection.
2: Yeah,
0: there's too
2: bronze.
0: Much going on there. Cask Away.
2: Silver plus.
0: And we're back to the old Goombags. Goombag with the Wind.
2: Silver.
0: Well done, Bronwyn. Silver Winings Playbook.
2: Gold.
0: James Bond stars in Goonraker.
2: That's gold.
0: That's very good. Jim, that's very good. Oppenweiner.
2: Silver
0: shall
2: plus.
0: We Oppenweiner?
2: Oppenweiner.
0: Chris, that's very good. And Finding Pino.
2: Silver.
0: Finding Nemo, Pino.
2: I got
0: very,
2: it. Yeah.
0: Very good. Tell us more about that trip to Portugal. I'm not going to sleep tonight in case there's any more. Who's the winner today?
2: If I wasn't legless, I'd kick you.
0: Well done to
2: Greg.
0: Greg?
2: Greg?
0: Andy?
2: Greg or Andy?
0: Or Stephen?
2: Might have been Matt.
0: Max. All right, that's the Christian O'Connell Show for today. When we are back tomorrow, it'll be Wednesday, and we'll be doing What Are the Odds? We do this every Wednesday on the show. We look for your great stories of coincidence and chance, like these.
3: My parents sent me a birthday card one year, and they've been separated since I was 4 years old, and it was exactly the same card.
4: My wife and I met 27 years ago, live in different towns. We decided we'd better get the fathers to sort of meet. They went on a golf day for returned servicemen, and they had to put their army numbers in. They enlisted at the same time, and yeah, their service numbers were following numbers.
5: I'm actually a twin. My ex-partner was a twin, and I have twin daughters, and both my next-door neighbours were both twins.
0: If you've got a story for What Are the Odds for tomorrow, email it to me, christian@christianoconnell.com.au. Thank you very much for joining us. We're back tomorrow. Take care.
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1: Partly cloudy this evening from Ellie with a chance of showers. Partly cloudy day tomorrow, chance of morning and afternoon showers. 19 for Mildura and Robinvale, 0 in 18. Remaining partly cloudy this evening across the Lower Western, chance of evening showers. Chance of morning fog tomorrow, mainly in the east, a cloudy day and a chance of a thunderstorm from late morning in the north. 19 for Wentworth, Pooncarry and Broken Hill. Partly cloudy this evening for Riverland, chance of showers and a thunderstorm. And a cloudy day tomorrow, high chance of morning and afternoon showers and a top of 18 for Renmark. 3-day forecast for St Asia Thursday, chance of morning fog, partly cloudy day 19. Friday, chance of morning fog, partly cloudy day 17. And Saturday, partly cloudy, medium chance of showers 19. Overnight for St Asia, a low of 9.
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1: Good evening. Welcome to the 80s at 8. Shane Bryan with you. Tonight on the show, we go back to May 1989 for Chart Tuesday. What was the number one song in Australia at the end of May? Was it Madonna? Song that caused a lot of controversy at the time and made her a lot of money. Or was it Eternal Flame by the Bengals?

The song that was recorded with the singer naked in the studio. True story. I'll tell you all about that a little bit later on the show. But right now, let's get underway with a song from Julian Lennon. Bit of a shift in style, bit of a David Bowie influence there. It hit number 5 in Australia and was on the way out at the end of May 1989. This is Now You're in Heaven.

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1: It's all mine now, Smith. 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

You're on the 80s at 8, Shane Bryan with you. We've gone back to May 1989 for Chart Tuesday, and no surprise at all, the number one song in Australia was Madonna, Like a Prayer. It was also one of the biggest controversies at the time in pop. Madonna signed a multi-million dollar deal with Pepsi. The ad premiered the song. But when the full video dropped with religious imagery like burning crosses, the Catholic Church called for a boycott. Pepsi pulled the campaign, Madonna kept the fee, and all that drama, well, it drove massive attention to the song. The result was multiple weeks at number one in Australia and one of the most defining songs of 1989. Another defining song sitting at number two, written by Billy Steinberg and Tom Kelly, the same team behind Like a Virgin, was The Bangles with Eternal Flame. Susanna Hoffs actually recorded the vocals nude in the studio, believing it would help the performance. Well, it probably did because it was a chart topper. And it had big life beyond 1989. A couple of covers by Atomic Kitten and Australia's own Human Nature. Coming in at number three with the Proclaimers with 500 Miles.

Originally released in 1988, it got a second life thanks to heavy radio play and its real global resurgence would come a little bit later with Benny and June in the 90s. Sitting at number four was Roxette with The Look. This was the song that broke Roxette worldwide. It became US number one after an American radio DJ got a hold of a copy and started playing it before it was even officially released there. And coming in at number five was Cher with If I Could Turn Back Time. It was a full-blown comeback moment, written by Diane Warren, originally rejected by Cher until she reconsidered it. The video, filmed on the US Navy ship, got banned by some networks because of that outfit, which only added to its impact. And now, just outside the top five at the time, Paul Norton, Stuck on You. It was sitting at number 35 on the Australian chart heading into the end of May 1989, an Aussie hit that would go on to crack the top five later on in the year, one of the big local successes of 1989. You're on Chart Tuesday, the 80s at 8.

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0: You're on the 80s at 8. Shane Bryan with you as we go back to May 1989 for Chart Tuesday. And a local success story there with Colette, Ring My Bell. It actually hit number one in Australia in 1989. Colette actually started out in Young Talent Time before creating Ring My Bell and turning it into a full-blown dance hit. Now, let's take a look at around the world for May 1989. In the US, the number three song was Tone Loc, Funky Cold Medina.
1: Funky Cold Medina. You know what I'm saying? Ain't no plans with a man.
0: It was one of the first hip-hop crisscrossover artists that really smashed the top 40 radio. Coming in at number two was Bon Jovi with I'll Be There For You.

0: Big power ballad. Gabe Bon Jovi, another US number one during this era. And of course, number one in America, it had to be. It was Like a Prayer, still dominating the States. Over to the UK, and coming in at number three was Queen with I Want It All. Classic late 80s Queen, written by Brian May. Coming in at number two, well, it was the Bangles. Is this burning an eternal flame? One of the biggest ballads of the decade, still high on the UK charts. And at number one, it was our very own Kylie Minogue, Hand on Your Heart. Produced by Stock Aitken and Waterman, this was Kylie right at her peak in the UK. Coming up next was Mike and the Mechanics with Living Years. Sitting just outside the top 10 on the charts in May 1989, written by Mike Rutherford and B.A. Robinson, after they both recently lost their fathers. That's coming up next, right here on the 80s at 8.
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0: You're on the 80s at 8. Shane Bryan with you, and this is Chart Tuesday. We've gone back to May 1989. One of the great Aussie hits of 1989, Black Sorrow's Change of the Wheel, peaked at number 9 in Australia, ended up one of the biggest local singles of the year. Now, if you were heading out to a gig in May 1989, you probably would have gone to see Metallica. They were here at the beginning of May, playing in Sydney and Melbourne for their And Justice for All tour. Now, just before that, in late April, Neil Young toured the country. It was all part of his Rockin' the Free World tour. Very big mix of heavy rock and rock and folk that was heading through Australia. Speaking of crossovers, Tone Loc was in the charts with Wild Thing. It was one of his massive breakthrough songs for hip hop, peaked at number 2 in the US and helped take rap from niche radio straight into mainstream.
1: So be my queen if you know what I mean. Let's do the wild thing.
0: That's coming up next on the 80s at 8 for Chart Tuesday.
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Find out all about that song. Plus, we'll find out about her Oz tour that is coming up later on in the year. Kim Wilde joins the 80s at 8 tomorrow night. I'll see you then. Thanks for keeping me company. 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
0: River 1467 weather. For Good Deal Tyres, head in today for a totally good deal.
17: Partly cloudy this evening, some alley with a chance of showers. Partly cloudy day tomorrow, chance of morning and afternoon showers. 19 for Mildura and Robinvale, oh, and 18. Remaining partly cloudy this evening across the lower western, chance of evening showers. Chance of morning fog tomorrow, mainly in the east. A cloudy day and a chance of a thunderstorm from late morning in the north. 19 for Wentworth, Pooncarry and Broken Hill. Partly cloudy this evening for Riverland. Chance of showers and a thunderstorm. And a cloudy day tomorrow. High chance of morning and afternoon showers. And a top of 18 for Renmark. 3-day forecast for St Asia Thursday. Chance of morning fog, partly cloudy day 19. Friday, chance of morning fog, partly cloudy day 17. And Saturday, partly cloudy, medium chance of showers 19. Overnight for St Asia, a low of 9.
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5: Partly cloudy this evening from Ellie with a chance of showers. Partly cloudy day tomorrow, chance of morning and afternoon showers. 19 for Mildura and Robinvale. Oh, you're 18. Remaining partly cloudy this evening across the Lower Western, chance of evening showers. Chance of morning fog tomorrow, mainly in the east. A cloudy day and a chance of a thunderstorm from late morning in the north. 19 for Wentworth, Pooncarry and Broken Hill. Partly cloudy this evening for Riverland. Chance of showers and a thunderstorm. And a cloudy day tomorrow. High chance of morning and afternoon showers. And a top of 18 for Renmark. 3-day forecast for Sunraysia Thursday. Chance of morning fog. Partly cloudy day 19. Friday, chance of morning fog. Partly cloudy day 17. And Saturday, partly cloudy. Medium chance of showers 19. Overnight for Sunraysia, a low of 9.
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7: Partly cloudy this evening, from Ali with a chance of showers. Partly cloudy day tomorrow, chance of morning and afternoon showers. 19 for Mildura and Robinvale, 0 and 18. Remaining partly cloudy this evening across the Lower Western, chance of evening showers. Chance of morning fog tomorrow, mainly in the east, a cloudy day and a chance of a thunderstorm from late morning in the north. 19 for Wentworth, Pooncarry and Broken Hill. Partly cloudy this evening for Riverland, chance of showers and a thunderstorm. And a cloudy day tomorrow, high chance of morning and afternoon showers and a top of 18 for Renmark. 3-day forecast for St Rosia Thursday, chance of morning fog, partly cloudy day 19. Friday, chance of morning fog, partly cloudy day 17. And Saturday, partly cloudy, medium chance of showers 19. Overnight for St Rosia, a low of 9.
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0: River 1467 weather. For Good Deal Tyres, keeping the wheels of Sunraysia rotating for over 35 years.
6: For the Mallee and Lowestern District today, a possible shower 19. Tomorrow, fog, then sunny 19. And Friday, mostly cloudy 17. Overnight for Sunraysia, a low of 9.
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0: Fresh and O'Connell show. Good morning, Rio.
1: Good morning.
0: Good morning, Pat.
2: Morning.
0: And good morning, Alex.
3: G'day.
0: So it feels right that we should start today's show by talking about the life and times of an incredible man, which is Neil Danaher. Alex, huge story today.
3: Yeah, I'm really upset this morning, Christian, and as is the country, really, a former Australian of the Year back in 2025, and this man was a legend. Godfather, he's been described by some AFL coaches, and he's responsible for a lot of coaches getting their jobs. Chris Fagan, we just heard in the sports news there, the coach of the Brisbane Lions. He has raised over $100 million for MND. This man just fought and fought and fought this disease for 13 long years. Normally it takes people a lot less than that. It takes a lot less than that to take people this awful, awful disease. We also learned in the National Rugby League, Jai Arrow, South Sydney,
0: yeah,
3: Queensland.
0: Yeah, big story last week. Heartbreaking.
3: At 30 years old, he's got a young child. He was diagnosed in December last year, and it's just this awful disease that just keeps popping up.
0: I actually think it's one of the cruelest ones that people can get because it strips you of almost everything. Neil got diagnosed, what, 13 years ago?
3: 13
0: years. And he was given 27 months to live.
3: Exactly.
0: And when they talk about, it's not what happens to you in life, it's what you make of what happens to you in life. His reaction to get that awful diagnosis, to choose a life of literally selfless service, is unbelievable. It's something sort of awe-inspiring, actually. I went to the Big Freeze in 2018 when we first moved here, and I met him and his daughter, Beck, and he was still able to walk then. And just, I saw for hours, he was marching around the MCG and just going into different rooms, you know, and he refused to let you have any pity for him. He just wanted a cure for that disease. And the thing is, around the world, MND, the research into it, is led by Neil's foundation and the money they've raised over the years. It's all literally led by Melbourne, Australia, and Neil Danaher and his foundation and what his family have done. It is incredible. His life story it's devastating, the news today, and yesterday when the family announced it, but also what an inspiration.
3: Yeah, you're so right about that. You know, it's not the circumstances, it's how you deal with those circumstances.
0: So I take it he'll be getting a state funeral?
3: Yeah, definitely. He will have a state funeral, 150%, because he means so much to so many people, you know. Born in New South Wales, country New South Wales, one of four brothers playing for the Essendon Footy Club, and he went on to coach the Melbourne Demons as well, over 200 games, and an inspiration to so many. And as I said, those coaches as well, so many tributes pouring in across the sporting landscape, not just AFL, but across the country. And that's the difference this man made to everyone's lives, especially those who are going through
0: all those
3: MND
0: families.
3: And all those families and just this awful, awful disease. And I'm buoyed by the fact also that NRL fans are calling for an MND round, which I think is a really, really good idea.
0: What a great legacy if they were able to organise that. I think that's a great idea because the next big freeze is under 2 weeks' time.
3: Definitely.
0: Which should be a very, very special one, King's birthday.
3: Yeah, and he was due to make some media appearances next week. And so it's come as a real shock that Neil is no longer with us. But our family are in our thoughts. His family is in our thoughts. And we love that man and the legacy he leaves. And just couldn't be more proud of what he's done and what he's achieved.
0: Yeah, well said, Alex.
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0: I'm out of here.
1: Christian O'Connell's show. Every Tuesday morning on the show, first half an hour, we go around the team. We ask you as well, how was your Monday? How did you start the week? Would you say you're a Monday winner or loser? Rio, are you a Monday winner or loser?
2: I'm a loser. It does feel a little bit naff to be complaining about what I'm going to complain about coming off the back of what Neil Danaher's fought. But our holiday rental, there's me and Caitlin, producer Caitlin, we're staying here for a week. There's one loo roll to last us for the entire week.
1: Come on. If you know there are two adults in there, that's actually ridiculous.
2: It is, and we've got...
1: That is not a super host behaviour. That's awful.
2: It's really bad. I've only noticed it late last night, so I was thinking, I might have to nick some from work on my way on my way back home.
1: That is shocking. One loo roll for two adults.
2: And also, there's just nothing in the place. So we've got these two...
1: And you've checked the cupboards?
2: I've checked all the cupboards. The cupboards is another point of contention.
1: How many are locked? I don't like it where they have one locked one.
2: There is one locked one in the bathroom. I suspect
1: that's where the loo roll is hiding.
2: So I don't quite know how to pick a lock.
1: Reminds me of this Catholic primary school I went to where if you want to go for a number

0: nuns.
1: Yeah, I screwed up. So many angry nuns. I was raised by angry nuns.
2: You didn't have a nun.
1: Patsy, are you a Monday winner or loser?
3: I'm going to say I'm a winner because I had the best pedicure of my life yesterday. Absolutely fantastic. It was 90 minutes of pure bliss, and they did things to my feet and legs that I've never had done before.
1: Feet and legs?
3: I swear to God, it was brilliant.
1: What a rough start to the week for some poor lady.
3: Oh, no, my heart.
1: Somewhere right
3: fantastic.
1: Now, someone is saying, I'm the biggest Monday loser ever.
3: Don't be like that.
1: Some woman came in with like rhino feet.
3: No rhino feet anymore. I don't know if you've ever had a facial where they put the steam, like they've got a little
1: I've never had a facial.
3: With the steam. No. It's fantastic. So they put that on your legs and then they did like a leg mask.
4: They steamed your feet.
3: Yeah. Oh, it's fantastic. And then they paint them and clip and do all that stuff. And then at the very end, the piece de resistance was they got like this soy wax candle that was melted and they put like the hot wax on your legs.
1: They probably did that to get rid of some of the smell as well.
3: No.
1: I need to light a candle in here.
3: It's meant to be really moisturising.
1: Anyone smell verrucas?
3: My legs are like baby legs. They're fantastic.
1: Now, is this all the pampering routine, getting ready for the Radio Awards on Thursday night?
3: Perhaps
1: this brilliant podcast, Rage Against the Menopause, has rightly been nominated for a big award Thursday night.
3: Sweet of you to say.
1: And so is this all the preparation?
3: It's a little bit of prep, yeah, just a tad. Just a tad of prep.
1: I get the feeling there's more prep to come this week. What else is happening?
3: There might be some microdermabrasion happening today.
1: What's that?
3: They get like a
1: Sounds like a Triple J unsigned band. Microdermabrasion.
3: It's like a little wand. It's like a vacuum cleaner for your face. And they're like, it's great. Alex,
1: do you got crumbs on it?
3: No, it's like a really great exfoliant.
4: Isn't it a bit dangerous doing it this soon to the event? Don't you
3: like a week out? No, it's fine. So I've got that today. That'll be nice.
1: And you'll often know that Patsy's demanded a day off Friday. So whether she wins or loses, she needs to get on it Thursday night. And that commitment to audio excellence is why she deserves that award. Alex, you're Monday winner or loser, mate?
2: I'm a big fat loser because we have a Tupperware disaster on our hands, and that's because of our move. We moved recently over the weekend. I have all these Tupperware lids but no containers. Yeah. I counted 12 lids. Where did those containers go?
1: Oh, it's a nightmare, isn't it? They're worse than socks that separate.
2: I know.
1: You know, you try and pair them up and you'll never get them back together. The Tupperware just, it repels. The container and the lid, it's like they're magnets. They can't be together. They repel each other away.
2: Yes, they hate each other. There's just all these lids but no containers. And I just sat on the kitchen floor the other day, just
1: crying.
2: Tearing my hair out, crying. Shaking.
1: What a great phrase to say about somebody. You know who that person is? All lid, no container. It's a Tupperware insult.
4: The ultimate insult, isn't it?
1: It is. That guy is all lid, no container.
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0: Christian O'Connell show. Christian, I'm a Monday loser. I accidentally wore my slippers to work yesterday. Today, I'm not even putting them on. Just putting shoes straight on out of bed.
1: Slippers at work is a winner in my
0: Depends what you do. Mm. You know, if you're going to see your doctor, okay, and he's wearing his slippers, you're not taking him seriously. Christian, I'm a Monday winner. Figured out how to make the perfect cappuccino with my new coffee machine. Morning commutes this winter just got a whole lot better. That's from Emma. I am a Monday loser. I am in a world of pain right now. I've really, really hurt my back. So much so that I've had to send our new recruits a show. Intern Pete has joined our show, and I had to send him out to the chemist. He's just come back with some Voltaren. I actually asked for Voltron, which I think might be a kid's TV show.
2: I think
0: that's when he realised all is not well with Christian. He's asking for an animated TV show.
1: But it does beg the question, you can't reach around to your back.
0: It's actually struggling to breathe. I'm in that much pain.
1: He just starts screaming randomly in songs. You go, can't laugh.
0: I cannot ask a team member to loosen my pants smear pain relief on my backside.
1: Why is it
0: It's the beginning of the end.
1: But what about
0: what if I get a thrill for it and then it's my new kink or something? Oh, my back's bad again.
1: You physically can't reach your back. There's no way.
0: Here's what I'm thinking I'm going to do. I'm going to smear it on the wall and then rub myself slowly up against the wall. Like a cat does, you know?
1: That's not a solution.
0: It is right now a solution. I hurt my back last week, and then I went to see the physio, and the physio gave me these stretches and exercise to do, right? And he said, hey, make sure you do these, okay, 3 times a day. Otherwise, this will just happen again, and it'll be worse. And of course, I did none of those exercises. Because you know what, when someone just clicks it and it helps you feel better, you think, I don't need to do any of that. I'm actually cured. If anything, this back is probably stronger than it's ever been. I've got the back of a 21-year-old now. Oh. And of course, today I got out of bed and I went to put a sock on and it was just like, it just locked up. I rolled back on the bed and laid there for 25 minutes wondering, how am I going to get changed and then shuffle to work? I thought, do I call for help? Does someone have to come and get me changed? Can I even get into the studio today?
1: How long did it take you to walk in? Because you were quite late.
0: 20 minutes.
1: Oh.
0: It's a 5-minute walk. I had to keep actually stopping on the street a couple of times. I was leaning on a lamppost at one point. There was a tradie just staring at me in his van. And I sort of nodded. And he didn't nod back. He was like, I'm not returning the nod. What is going on with you?
1: Suspicious character.
0: Heavy breathing.
3: To lower must back is a
0: question. Yeah, must make it to radio studio. Monday loser. Right, I'm gonna go and put my cream on, and I'll be back with you.
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0: 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Feeling good.

0: Sinéad O'Connell's show, doing an extra time waste this morning. We had so many yesterday for your middle-aged bands. We're doing a part two this morning. Middle-aged bands. Rio, are you ready to mark?
1: I'm ready.
0: Menopause at work.
1: Silver plus.
0: Christian, get yourself a plastic serving spoon. You put the backache cream on the convex side and then it extends.
1: Smart.
0: That's actually a good idea. That's someone who's been there. Thank you. Dispatch from the front line. Thank you, Chris. Pass it on. Nickel back pain.
1: Yeah, relevant.
0: Thank you, Nathan.
1: Yes. Gold.
0: System of the... Will you turn it down, please?
1: Silver.
0: Well done, Mark. Going Def Leppard.
1: Silver.
0: Cold flannel. The middle-aged people like a cold flannel?
1: Bronze.
0: I can't believe flannels are still around. They always seem like a dirty old rag to me, don't they?
1: Yeah,
0: in the kitchen.
1: The 90s are back.
0: Yes.
1: The grunge. It's Kurt Cobain.
0: Yeah. Love them. The pretenders become the can't benders.
1: I love that.
0: That's
1: gold.
0: Very good. Sam Gregor, well done for that. Oh, can you just... Too cold to play. Too cold to play. Too cold to play.
1: Too cold. That's not anything.
0: No, it's not, is
1: bronze.
0: It? No. Living on a chair. Bon Jovi.
1: That's a song, bronze.
0: Yeah. Iron deficient maiden. That's very funny.
1: Gold.
0: That is so funny. I get the feeling a lot of people are writing from a place within them. Buns and hoses.
1: Silver.
0: Green bin day.
2: Ah, that's brilliant.
0: Green bin day is brilliant. Lisa, that's very funny. I love this one too from Glenn. Mega death stare at kids on e-scooters.
1: Gold.
0: Tim's got hunters and collecting a pension.
1: Silver.
0: And Lisa's got My Chemical Reflux.
1: That's gold.
0: Very, very good. All right, these are great. Who's the winner this morning?
1: The can't benders.
0: Yeah, the can't benders instead of pretenders is very good. It feels like it's some kind of middle-aged rhyming slang. Thank you very much for those.
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9: For the Mallee and Lewiston District today, a possible shower 19. Tomorrow, fog, then sunny 19. And Friday, mostly cloudy 17. Overnight for Serasia, a low of 9.
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0: Christian O'Connell Show. All right, who is injured right now listening to the show? Where are my people at? I am in no small amount of pain. I have really done something to my back early this morning, just simply putting a sock on. I'm literally smeared in Voltaren at the moment. It smells of Denko rub in the studio.
1: It does.
0: I've had that little tiny ball in my back. Rio, you will attest that I was literally pushing my back into a ball just now for 5 minutes up against the wall.
1: Up against the wall, staring out the window. I said to you, are you in excruciating pain? Because you had a grimace on your face.
0: Yes, I've never seen that there. No.
1: Oh my goodness.
0: When you have back pain, you will know.
1: Okay.
0: It's horrendous. So that's what I want to know then. Who is injured right now? Alex, are you injured?
2: I've pulled a muscle in my neck due to a moth in my jacket. So I was putting my jacket on this morning. It's cold. And I walk into the bathroom and I hear this sort of rustling around just on my collar. And this moth just flies out. I'm like, ah! And as I flail my arms in a mad panic, I pulled something, a muscle, in my neck. And
0: a twinge.
2: It was a twinge, a real twinge, right up the left side. And it was like this sort of...
0: And it also means...
2: Thing.
0: So has the new place got moths?
2: Yeah.
0: You need to get that sorted, otherwise you start eating your clothes.
2: Yes, I know. Yeah.
3: Your Kathmandu vests, Alex. Yeah.
0: All those baby blue jumpers you have, they'll all be nailed up.
2: Yeah, normally it flies out of my wallet, but yeah. But anyway, it's hurting my neck. It really is.
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0: Christian O'Connell show, who is injured right now. I have actually put my back out, putting my socks on this morning. It took way too long to get ready, just shuffling around, swearing, sweating, shaking to myself, and in a real slow shuffle to work, leaning on lampposts along the way, heavy breathing. Quite the scene this morning. Christian, I've hurt my hip. I stepped off a train to let people off before I hopped back on one leg. No one would give me their seats. I had to have several physio appointments for doing a good deed.
1: That's what they say. No good deed goes unpunished. Yes.
0: Natalie, Christian, I've injured myself. My small doxy doodle dog slept next to my leg last night. And because I couldn't roll over properly, I tried to move the dog with my leg and I put my hip out. That's incredible. Natalie, let's go to Stacey now. Good morning, Stacey.
2: Good morning.
0: Good morning, Stacey.
2: I have torn my meniscus.
0: How do you do that? That's agony.
2: It is agony. My husband tore his meniscus back in December and he was given the clearance to run. So I said, come on, let's do it together. Third session out, my meniscus is torn. Go and see his knee specialist who told me he also his meniscus. Putting socks on. So Christian is exactly like you.
0: Yeah, I tell you what, they need to come with warning. There should be a health warning for these socks. The government need to do something.
2: The socks should be banned, I think. Yes,
0: that's wow, that's a lot of meniscuses socks being torn and twisted there in that story.
2: Yeah. I go into surgery. Hopefully it's sorted soon.
0: All right, well, I hope it's all okay. Stacey, thank you very much. Give us a call.
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0: Christian O'Connell and I Love a Pub. Your happy place with a sticky carpet and a schnitty the size of your head. Where you've had 21st, someone's nan had their 80th. Your first sip of beer, you fell in love there. You fell out of love there. You've won the greatest prize of all, the meat tray. 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

0: Christian O'Connell's show. Yesterday on the show, Rio told us a story about his funeral faux pas from Friday at a Greek funeral where he started eating the food that was laid on for grieving relatives that had not been blessed.
1: No, hadn't been blessed by the priest. The aunties were running around trying to grab the food off all the other people that had followed my lead because the Orthodox Greek priest hasn't come in and blessed the food, so we're eating cursed food.
0: And so now we hear that there's a second funeral faux pas.
1: Yes, so I must apologise to Tina's auntie Penny, who was sitting right next to me and Caitlin. I went up to do a good thing. I said, oh, would you like me to grab you a cup of coffee? She goes, I would love that. White, please. I go up to the bench. There's two types of coffee. There's one Greek coffee and there's a jug of normal coffee. I go Greek funeral, Greek coffee. So I get her a big mug, pour it full of Greek coffee, a bit of milk, take it back over to her. Then I go back to get Caitlin and my coffee. I then notice with the Greek coffee, there are these tiny little, like almost shot glasses, which people are drinking out of. So I go, oh, that's what you're supposed to pour it in. So I pour the Greek coffee in that, take it back to me and Caitlin. Auntie Penny says, oh, be careful with that Greek coffee. That stuff is like rocket fuel. Make sure you only have a little bit. And I'm looking at her going,
0: oh, no.
1: Lady.
0: She's strapped into rocket ship.
1: Lady, you've been drinking a lot of that Greek coffee.
0: Did you say anything?
1: No, because she then walked away. I asked Caitlin, but at this point she'd had.
0: She would have had like palpitations.
1: She had like half of it. I said to Caitlin, hey, do I tell them? What do I do? I gave her the Greek
0: coffee.
1: Now
0: we know why they're smashing those plates. They've got too much caffeine in them.
1: Okay, listen, it's too far going. No good will come from it now. Just let it go. So I don't know what happened to
0: you. You're a liability at that funeral. All right, so this morning we're looking for your stories. What happened at the funeral? I remember when 2 years ago it was my mother-in-law's funeral, and there were a lot of obviously elderly people there, not the week afterwards. If you ever are in this situation, old people love a tea-urn. They were queuing like it was happy hour. Anyway, one of Jackie's friends, Terry, who's 91, came up to me at the wake and goes, Jackie had a really nice walker. What do you think you're going to do with it? And I went, Terry, we've only just buried her, okay? It's too soon. Too soon to be wondering about her estate, belongings, and that walker. I did take it round a couple of days later, though. She was like, I don't know. I reckon she'd been, like, spying on her. I think she'd gone to have a look round through the window going, I'm having that.
1: Had her own up for
0: that
1: some time.
0: That is a sick walker. I want that. Now, intern Pete is joining the show. Now, what you've got a great funeral story.
2: Well, yes, God bless my mother, who passed away about 5 years ago during COVID time. So the funerals weren't that big at the time. It was only thing like maximum 20 people at the time. And the part of this is my mother really never wanted to go. We never wanted to leave this earth. And I think this was her way of saying, I'm not going anywhere. So my job, I didn't have a lot of jobs because we didn't have to have a big funeral. My job was to organise the gravedigger at the regional Scotts Creek Cemetery. So my job was to basically pay the guy $145 cash on the day, just to make sure that the hole was dug. You know, like a hole needs to be dug, if that makes sense. So as we are carrying my beautiful mother's coffin towards the hole, the funeral directors both stare at me, Dad, my uncles, everyone. She ain't fitting.
0: Well, she's too small.
2: They dug the hole too small.
0: Well, that's how much. You only paid them $145. You couldn't go to $150.
2: It was cash, too. It was a proper cash job.
0: You didn't negotiate with funeral due.
2: Well, no, I don't, of course we asked for a discount. But what I'm saying is, though,
0: Plug and Kane
2: just,
0: J.
2: It's this. The problem was, it was just, we're all standing, what do we do now?
0: Start digging.
2: Well, then that's the thing. I've got Uncle Jonathan, a very good morning, he's listening as well. He's like, we've got shovels in the boot. And literally,
0: shovels in a
2: boot.
0: Well,
2: we're farmers, right? So we've always got these things in the boot.
0: Yeah, but you're always ready to go. We'll start farming at a funeral.
2: Okay, I'm starting to make my family sounds weird. We all have shovels in our car, just so to be clear, just in case you ever need a shovel. But yeah, so that was the case. And he's like, literally, no, I'll grab the shovel. No, we're not doing this now. We are not digging my own mother's grave.
0: So what
2: grave.
0: Did you do? You've got the coffin. Everyone's there, the gravesite.
2: Look, we had to sit it there. And they said, look, we'll just pop it down later.
0: You can't just prop
2: mum
0: up.
2: No, literally, so we had to leave her there sort of next to the hole, and it was a bit of a really, really, really weird situation for everyone. I was like, oh, well, do we come back later when we have that moment when you have to
0: watch the guy? Lower it down.
2: No, we didn't go back. We went to our own little private wake. But anyway, she's in the ground now because the hole is sorted, but it was just
0: really close to the top.
2: It was like the opera music playing and just went, uh-oh, doesn't fit. No, didn't dig the hole big enough. My bad.
0: I thought it's just a standard size.
2: That's what I would have thought too, to be honest. My mum wasn't a big person, wasn't extra long. She wasn't a basketball player or anything like that. There was no, it just did not fit.
0: That's great, Pete.
3: 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Up all night. We love our Aussie anthems.

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0: Rich and O'Connell show. Your stories, what happened at the funeral. Some of the calls you got lined up. Someone called in. Their uncle died. Obviously led a good life. 220 kilos. They had to take out the grandmother's coffin so that he would fit in underneath and not squash her.
1: Squash her?
0: I think there's a...
1: Squash her. My goodness.
0: Christian and my father-in-law's wait, standing in line for a cup of tea, head down, it's a sombre affair. I saw my husband's backside in front of me, so I goosed him. What? Again, even before we get to what happened next, going around goosing people at wakes, you yourself haven't realised, head down, sombre affair. It's not a bum-squeezing time.
1: Wait, is that? I don't know what goosing is.
0: Goosing is where you paint someone's backside. Anyway, it wasn't her. It wasn't her husband's backside. It was her brother-in-law's. I mean, what do you even say? Oh, I thought it was my husband. Even that doesn't make it okay. You're at the wake.
1: Doesn't explain
0: queuing
1: it.
0: Queuing for the wake tea. That's great. Thank you very much. Let's take some of these stories now. Fiona, good morning. Welcome to the show.
2: Morning. How are you, Christian?
0: I'm good, Fiona. So, Fiona, what's your story? What happened at the funeral?
2: So my uncle liked a bit of a tiddly drink and loved a port and a, you know, bottle of wine. So we always used to, you know, discard the corks and throw them over his shoulder. We're at the funeral. We decided instead of throwing flowers, we'll put corks in the hole, right? So we're tossing the corks in or trying to put the corks in. They're not staying. They keep popping out. They are popping out like there's no tomorrow.
0: I would have found that so spooky, like he's chucking them at you, some sort of last practical joke.
2: Yes, exactly. So no matter what
0: haunted
2: we're doing,
0: corks.
2: We're trying to gently drop these corks in, and they're popping back out again. We're throwing them in. They're popping back out again. Oh, my God.
0: Like popcorn kernels.
2: It was like, no, we don't use those. We don't need them. We're not needing them. We never drink those. We don't need the corks.
0: All right, Fiona, thank you very much for your story. Have a good day. Thanks for calling, Fiona.
2: You too. Thank you.
0: Mike, good morning, Mike. Welcome to the show.
3: G'day, Christian.
0: Mike, what happened at the funeral? What's your story, mate?
3: So it was a mate's dad's funeral, and my mate's dad was a big unit, and it wasn't the guy that was 220 kilos that was going to squash in the previous caller. Mate, I was amongst eight old bearers, and I was struggling, mate. It was heavy.
0: Bloody and hell. Hashtag big unit.
3: Mate, I am at the front, and I'm walking backwards. And unfortunately, mate, the left foot went back and went straight in the hole. I fell in.
0: Well, you don't want to go under that coffin, otherwise there's two in the hole.
3: I was injured, and I had to get helped. I didn't fall right in. I fell up to my waist, and I did a hammy.
0: Man down. We've lost one of the eight team.
3: So, I mean, great mate, heavy day, heavy coffin.
0: Yeah.
3: But I've been to funerals with that group of friends previously, and they've not chosen me to be a pallbearer, and no. They stay away.
0: Word
3: don't
0: gets
3: go
0: around.
3: Near the hole.
0: Weak hamstrings.
3: Yep.
0: That is a great story, Mike. Thank you very much for sharing that one. Have a good day, mate. Thanks for calling the show.
3: Thanks, mate. Bye-bye.
4: I'm tired, man.
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10: For the Mallee and Lowestern District today, a possible shower 19. Tomorrow, fog, then sunny 19. And Friday, mostly cloudy 17. Overnight for Serasia, a low of 9.
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11: It's showtime.
12: Good afternoon to you, Amanda, my little denim jacketed friend.
13: Hello. You've got a Larry one on today.
12: Larry. It's John Lennon. John Lennon shirt.
13: Where is his face on it?
12: Yeah, look, he's on my arm.
13: Oh, he is too.
12: And he's there as well.
13: And he's there as
12: he's
13: well.
12: He's there everywhere.
13: Oh, nice.
12: Yeah. How are you today?
13: I'm
12: been reading
13: well.
12: Some stories about John Lennon lately, just various stories, and he wasn't a nice fella. There was a lot of, you know.
13: Who was he mean to?
12: Like Yoko and Cynthia, the women in his life.
13: Was a bit really?
12: He was a bit of a, yeah.
13: Misogyo, you're saying?
12: A bit of a misogyo.
13: What about his lost weekend that went for 12 years?
12: For 2 years.
13: Yeah, and Yoko said, fishing takes a long time.
12: Yoko said, go and have a lost weekend. So for 3 years, he had it off with a woman that looked just like Yoko.
13: Who was their assistant.
12: And then Yoko got the
13: jealous.
12: Woman.
13: Jealous.
12: No, they went and had dinner together. Yoko was very understanding of stuff.
13: Yeah, you couldn't use the line, my wife doesn't understand me, because she understood entirely.
12: I'm right here, John.
13: No, you go on. You two keep going. I'm just here.
12: That's just
13: We've
12: weird.
13: Got Tin Hat Tuesday today.
12: Mm.
13: My son, Liam, who had a birthday, has come up with a very interesting theory. He, about 3 years ago, I think, got a new phone for his birthday.
12: Mm-hmm.
13: And he said this week his phone started to break down. Is that a conspiracy where somehow the system knows when your birthday is?
12: Yeah.
13: Of course they'd know when your birthday is. We've got all the records online.
12: So if you get a phone for your birthday, it will only last for 3 years, your phone, apparently.
13: Your phone. And I said this in the meeting, and Digital Jenna said her phone has started to cark it this week. Her birthday's next week.
12: I'm not buying Digital Jenna a phone.
13: No, it's not about
12: that. She can have my old phone and I'll get a new phone.
13: But my point is built-in obsolescence, built mm-hmm. around coming up to an event yep. where someone might buy you a new phone.
12: There's built-in obsolescence everywhere, my friend.
13: Well, that's how arthritis, I should know.
12: You've got built-in obsolescence. We have an action-packed show today, though. I'm excited. We've got who's Jam in bed with. That's Jonesy and Amanda. Who are we in bed?
13: Yeah.
12: Yesterday we were in bed with Hugh Jackman.
13: Yep, we've got a mattress to give away worth over $2,000.
12: Pretty cool. We've also got $2,000 with Instagram, and we can't do anything until we do the Fast Five. It's Jonesy and Amanda driving you home.
14: River 1467.

0: 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It's Jonesy Demander driving you home this Tuesday afternoon.
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2: Faster than the speed of light.
3: Jonesy and Demander.
2: Fast Five.
0: It's a cup of soup for your brain, a big hearty tomato. The Fast Five.
4: No competition has ever been billed that way.
0: It's a good thing. You got the
4: cup
0: the
4: of
0: slump.
4: Soup for your brain.
0: Little cup of soup. Beautiful. You just eat.
4: There's
0: just
4: a little bit of a vomity aftertaste.
0: No, but you keep saying
4: don't
0: that.
4: Worry about that.
0: Five questions. Can you go all the way and answer all five questions correctly? If you do that, Amanda will say.
4: Speaking of food, four tickets to the Good Food and Wine Show. That's the prize if you answer question five correctly.
0: I went to it last year. It was really cool.
4: Oh, it's always brilliant.
0: It was a good bonding experience. I took my daughter and we drank wine and we had foods. And,
4: oh, and there's great food to buy
0: and then
4: sample.
0: Looked at knives and pans. I'm going, I need one of those pans.
4: Miguel Maestre will be there. It's brilliant.
0: Val is in Cranbourne West. Hello,
5: hi,
0: Val.
5: Hi, how are you?
0: Great.
4: Here's question one for you. What cryptid, I've never seen that word before, apparently it's a mythical creature.
0: Jemai Rai fell asleep in a thesaurus last night.
4: He did, didn't he? Typed it with his elbows. What cryptid is famously associated with the Scottish Highlands?
5: Oh.
4: What mythical creature?
0: Mythical creature. Mythical.
4: From Scotland.
5: Loch Ness Monster.
0: Yeah.
5: I can't get one.
4: Oh, cool. You're
0: Val,
4: up and running, Val. You're away, Val.
0: If you can get all five, imagine how you'll go. Let's play.
5: I'll be very calm, sort of.
0: Okay, Val. Okay. Well, you just have a listen to this. We're playing Sing It Back to Me.
6: Can you sing it for me?
7: Sing it back.
6: Just sing it to me.
7: Sing it back to me.
0: This is where you put your singing chops on.
4: When Alicia Keys finishes singing, it's over to you. Here we go.
8: Statue of Liberty. Long live the World Trade. Long live the King. Yo, I'm from the Empire State. That's
0: go.
5: New York!
0: Val.
4: Look, you know the song, I can tell, and you almost hit a note, but that we need the next few words.
0: I really wanted
4: song.
0: Val to go off. Ethan is in Box Hill.
4: Hello, Ethan.
9: Hi.
4: How are you with the high notes?
9: Good, good. Very, very good. Okay. I have a very high voice.
4: Well, excellent. Let's see how you go here. You start singing when we say go.
8: Statue of Liberty, long live the World Trade, long live the King, yo, I'm from the Empire State. That's
4: go.
9: Concrete jungle where dreams are made of.
4: Nice.
0: You know, if you're an Australian Idol, what would Marsha say to Ethan?
4: Sweetheart, you're going through to Sydney. That's what she'd be saying for you right now.
0: Ethan might not want to. No, Ethan, you're not going through to Sydney, okay? Well, that's just T's and C's apply.
4: You have to stay home, I'm afraid. Question three, this is multiple choice for you. In Back to the Future, the original idea was for the time machine to be a what? An A, a telephone booth, B, an ice cream truck, or C, a fridge? Have a guess.
9: I don't know. I'm going to go fridge.
4: It was a fridge.
0: It was a fridge.
4: So,
0: I didn't know that.
4: Remind me, it was a DeLorean. Is that the time machine?
0: Yeah, the time machine in the car, but I didn't know this.
4: How would they have travelled in a fridge?
0: Well, I don't know. I thought you might have had some extraneous information.
4: I do. The time machine was a laser device called a power converter that was housed in a refrigerator, right, which was then going to be loaded into a truck, driven into nuclear blast that would have powered the time bomb.
0: Oh, and then they did that in the Crystal Skull.
4: I don't.
0: With Indiana Jones. Remember that in the Crystal Skull?
4: No.
0: Did you see the Crystal Skull, Ethan?
9: Yes.
0: You know that bit?
9: The best Indiana Jones movie.
0: No, it was dreadful. But at the start was pretty cool. He's in he finds himself in a Area 50 where they do the tests on the atomic bomb. And they drop the bomb and he gets inside a fridge.
9: Because they were full of
0: lead.
9: Lead.
0: Yeah, yogurt? It actually says on the, and Spielberg mucked it up because he zooms right in, lead-lined fridge. Okay, mate, we get it. And then he manages to survive with his genitals intact.
4: He locked them in the fridge. Ouch.
0: Because he's hid in the fridge. Ethan, question number four for you. The famous party island of Ibiza is located in which sea?
9: The Mediterranean?
0: Mediterranean. You know it. Well, here you are, Ethan. You're at question number five. This means you're not going to go all the way because you didn't get question one right. But you
4: it doesn't matter.
0: Yeah, but you can choose to hang around and answer question five.

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2: Fast Five.
0: We're into the Fast Five. If you just joined us, this young man, Ethan, from Box Hill in Victoria.
4: Has he had the patience to hang around? Mm. Are you there? Over.
5: I'm here.
0: Ethan, tell us about yourself.
5: Not much to tell. I'm just about to head back to university, study to be a teacher.
4: Oh, nice. What do you mean head back? Did you have a break for a while?
5: Yeah. I was at uni straight out of high school, and then my mum got dementia, so I left and cared for her for a few years.
4: Oh, you sound like a lovely young man, Ethan, and all the best to you.
0: You sound like the sort of person that should be running this country, Ethan.
4: He's going to be too busy. He's going to be at university.
0: Do they still teach you
5: how to... Skip uni and throw my hat in the ring.
0: No. Well, do they still teach you to throw chalk when you're a teacher?
4: It's all whiteboard.
5: I hope so. I guess I'll find out.
0: Imagine that.
4: Lesson one. When do I get to throw the chalk?
0: Am I throwing chalk and beating kids?
4: Oh,
0: not Ethan.
4: Brendan.
0: No, that was back in my day when I went to school.
4: You're only in it for the beatings.
0: I kind of miss them.
4: Ethan, you have arrived at question number five. Are you ready to receive the question?
5: I am.
4: In combat sports, what does the abbreviation MMA stand for?
5: Mixed martial arts.
4: You know it, Ethan.
5: Yeah.
0: Coming up, Daniel McPherson is going to be joining us. Yeah, I'm just saying this is dovetails nicely into our guest, Daniel McPherson, who plays a former MMA champion. He's forced into one final fight when his younger brother is threatened, and it's got Russell Crowe in it, and it's got Dan McPherson.
4: Is there room for Ethan as a teacher in it?
0: Throwing chalk
4: into the ring.
0: Throwing hands and chalk. Ethan, congratulations. You won the jam pack. 4 tickets to the Good Food and Wine Show. 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Not you, Ethan, because you got them.
5: Sounds like a dangerous day to be my belt.
4: Nice work, Ethan.
0: Ethan, you're a good man.
4: We've enjoyed you today. Thank you.
0: We like you. Thank you for joining us on the show.
5: Thank you so much.
0: If you, like Ethan, would like to join us on the Fast Five, jonesydemander.com.au. 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

0: Jonesy and Amanda driving you home. We're looking forward to catching up with Daniel McPherson. I ran into Dan in the streets of my town probably about 2 or 3 years ago, and we're just having a gas bag because him and I worked together on Dancing with the Stars. You remember that?
1: I don't know if you worked together.
0: Well, he was the host.
1: Yeah.
0: And every week he's going, "Jesus, I don't know how you're here every week." And we became good mates through that. And I saw him on the streets of my town, as I said, and he had his little son with him. He's so cute. We're hanging outside Time Zone. Like a bunch
1: Well,
0: of,
1: he had his son, who's about six. Who did you have with you?
0: I like to play the Indiana Jones pinball.
1: Were you on your own?
0: Anyway, we got talking.
1: You weren't dancing on those little squares.
0: The little Asian students dance on. And I said to him, I said, "Mate, what are you up to?" And he said, "Oh, finally we got this movie, this MMA movie, Across the Line. I've been waiting to get into it for so long." And it's got Russell Crowe. He plays Daniel's ex-trainer. And Daniel's a former MMA fighter who retires, becomes a fisherman, but then his younger brother gets in trouble. Yeah, and he gets dragged back in. And I said, "Mate, when this movie comes out, we got to have you on the show."
1: You know, so he's coming up next. Mm. We have to ask him about Russell Crowe.
0: Oh, did you see Rusty?
1: Yes, I did.
0: He's over there in France. And he's getting monstered by autograph hunters.
1: Well, he's not being monstered.
0: Yeah, they're sort of a bit picky.
1: He's over there for the French Open. So he's there presumably with free seats representing himself because he's famous. He gets free seats. And but no one wants to have cameras in your face all the time. But all we see is Russell stepping out of his hotel. You don't see anyone else in the shot. So he's not being marauded. But he's obviously seeing a group of people who want autographs from him. And this is what he said.
2: Are you listening?
3: Yes.
2: Stay where you are. Okay. Don't push in on me.
3: Sure.
2: I'll come to you. Okay. Everybody's space.
3: Okay.
2: As soon as somebody's a dick, I'm going.
3: Okay. Okay.
2: You got me?
3: Yes.
2: Clear?
3: Yes, sir.
0: It was over the glasses that got it for me as soon as someone said,
1: "Dick." That's like he's talking off telling off children.
0: But someone said, "Can you sign it, Maximus?" And he went, "No."
1: No, I can't.
0: You know, Russell, and when you get
1: how about that guy in Beautiful Mind where you're mental?
0: When you get the look over the glasses, you know, it's always a thing.
1: Well, someone who I'm sure didn't get the look over the glasses is Daniel McPherson, and he's joining us next.
0: It's Jonesy and Amanda driving you home.
4: River 1467, feeling good.

0: Jonesy and Amanda driving you home.
1: I can't wait to hear about the grueling couple of years that our mate Daniel McPherson has just had as he pushed his body to extremes in every way. This was in preparation for his role as MMA fighter Peyton James in the new movie Beast. It's about to unleash on Stan. To tell us about it, here's the man himself, Daniel McPherson.
2: Here he is. Guys, so wonderful. Can I just say, it's wonderful to see you at this time of the day.
1: Yeah.
2: Mm. For all of us. But you're fresh and fresh-faced and all got energy. And
0: we're not cranky.
2: You know, it's wonderful. I was very excited to see you in the schedule.
1: We love seeing you. 3 years you've worked on this role.
2: Yeah.
1: What took 3 years? Was it the body? Was it the mind? Was it everything? How far were you from the end result 3 years ago?
2: I was given the script at the end of 2022. I just finished a film called Land of Bad up on the Gold Coast with Russell. It was our second film together. And the writer of Land of Bad said, I've got this great MMA script. I think you and Russell should do it. And we'll go in 2023. So great. I'm playing the lead in this fight movie, except one little thing. I had never learnt in my life how to fight. So I didn't know how to throw a punch, didn't know how to kick or anything like that. But I was, of course, I can do this. And when Russell Crowe backs you into the lead in a film, you go, great.
1: So,
2: how hard can it be to look like a former world champion MMA fighter turned fisherman in 7 months? Thankfully, the movie gods, or whatever you may believe in, helped me out. The movie fell over a couple of times. The finance fell out. Russell's schedule changed. And I ultimately, and there was writer strikes and all sorts of stuff. But by the time it was third time lucky. We tried to mount the film twice, and it was the third time where we went, right, last time, let's go. And by this time is the end of 2024, it got greenlit. And I'd just come off a theatre tour with John Waters. We toured The Woman in Black. It was winter. I was very soft around the edges. I was not cage ready. And they said, great, you've got 10 weeks to go.
1: Right.
2: And so we started filming in December 2024. We wrapped just over a year ago. And then obviously through post, and it's now hitting the screens. But yeah, I started my first boxing lesson at the end of 2022. And I was still going, you know, halfway through 2025.
0: Are you any good at it?
2: Well, you'll have to watch on June the 4th.
0: Right. So you're a good actor.
2: No,
0: I know that.
2: If I wasn't authentic in what I was doing, and MMA is one of the biggest sports in the world, one of the fastest growing sports, if I don't look authentic the moment I throw a punch, the whole film's for nothing.
0: Mm.
2: So that was something I immersed myself in. Boxing, jiu-jitsu, Muay Thai, took myself up to MMA camp in Thailand at a couple of occasions throughout that 3 years, trained and sparred with professional MMA fighters, got completely choked out by a Portuguese professional MMA fighter for the first time, which was quite a revelation.
1: Choked out means unconscious?
2: Yeah, I tapped before I got there, but I was completely out of control and completely helpless,
0: right.
2: You know, in that situation where I was like, hang on a second, I'm a 43-year-old thespian. What am I doing? you know, somewhere.
1: Don't touch the cravat.
2: Yeah, deep in the wilds of Koh Samui in fight camp.
1: I've been reading recently about all the looks maxing that young men are doing to change their appearance, smashing themselves in the face with the hammers and all kinds of things. Men are getting their ears injected to replicate cauliflower ears so they look like MMA fighters.
2: Yeah, yeah. I had a little understanding of what that was like, so I had to have prosthetic ears for the film, and they would take 2 hours to put on every morning. But we filmed the final fight scenes for Beast in Bangkok in front of 10,000 fight fans at a real one championship world championship event, one of the biggest events in MMA history in Southeast Asia. And so we had access to the cage and the stadium for a couple of days beforehand, and then we shot between the world championship fights on the night.
1: Wow.
2: And we picked it up. So it was incredible. So the litmus test of my training was pulling that off in front of 10,000 fight fans at a world championship event. But we were living and staying in the fight hotel. And so at the breakfast buffet, when I had the cauliflower ears on, and the real fighters were there having their breakfast, getting prepped for fight week, and we'd see them in the sauna and we'd see them in the gym, and they'd look at me and they'd look at my ears and they'd give me the nod. They'd be like,
0: huh?
2: Hey, mate.
0: Yeah.
1: They thought you were the real deal.
2: They thought I was the real deal, and so, I have never felt tougher. Come in the next day, no ears. They look at me, don't. It's like, no.
0: Because you have beautiful, telling you, you have beautiful ears.
2: Well, I've been cast as an elf on more than one occasion, Jersey.
0: Beautiful.
2: So, yeah.
0: Beautiful.
1: Wait till the Van Gogh film comes. You're ready.
0: We just saw that thing, those French autograph hunters.
2: Yeah.
0: And Rusty gave the look over the top of the glasses.
2: I've seen that look, man.
0: And,
2: I know that one very well.
0: Because I've got that look from Rusty when we've interviewed him.
2: Yeah.
0: And I've asked some sort of question. He goes, well, what do you actually mean by that?
2: Yeah, and my friendship, I call it, you know, I'm very lucky to have a great friendship over the course of the last 15 years. But we've done three films together. He is demanding of his expectations mm-hmm. of people, but it comes from a great place. I think he only ever wants to elevate, maybe not for the French autograph hunters,
0: right.
2: But on set, you know, he wants to elevate everybody yeah. on set. He wants to elevate the quality
0: well,
2: of the work.
0: Kind of, that thing while I was just watching, he's very avuncular in it. You know, and that guy says, oh, can you sign it, Maximus? And he goes, no. And just walks off.
2: Yeah. He's already signed it too. Yeah. So, you know, like,
1: do you think it's fair enough? He'd have people like that in his face every day. Is it fair enough for fans to be a bit put out by the arrogance, or is that fair enough?
2: I think the world of autograph hunting has changed in the social media and camera phone era. So I grew up on Neighbours where before social media, we were going to shopping centre appearances and we would sign autographs in shopping centres, and if there was a phone, it was a disposable.
0: Yeah,
2: you know, so it wasn't. Yeah. Everyone didn't have a camera, so I think there's a real shift in those that are getting autographs. There's a monetization of memorabilia. There's a monetization of autographs. Not saying that's what was happening, but there's a shift in that, and it's different.
1: It's more dehumanizing, isn't it?
2: Yeah, it's like, hang on, you're potentially taking this for your own material gain, which is different to someone in the street going, hey, mate, you know, you got great to meet you. Can I have a quick photo?
1: Love the ears, can I have a photo?
2: Which may or may not have got the same response from Russell in France, I'm sure. But I think the world of autographs hunting has changed. And in the same way, I get it. I kind of quite like it.
0: He can do that.
2: Look, he was firm but polite, and I respect it.
0: And that's the way. And also, I understand he's doing a movie with your ears. The next one. Just
2: he's taken the best bits of my performance and moved on.
1: It's called Lend Me Your Ears.
0: At my signal, unleash hell. The Beast premieres on Stan on Thursday, June 4. Daniel McPherson, thank you.
2: Oh, guys, always a pleasure. Great to see you. See you soon.
0: It's Jonesy and Amanda driving you home.
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7: For the Mallee and Lowestern District today, a possible shower 19. Tomorrow, fog then sunny 19. And Friday, mostly cloudy 17. Overnight for Sunraysia, a low of 9.
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13: So nice to have Dan McPherson in the studio. Wasn't it great?
3: All the girls are a little bit on Twitter.
13: He's so hunky.
3: He's handsome. He's smart. He's lovely. He's such a warm man. Mm-hmm. There's no on the other hand. No on the other hand.
13: I really want to see that movie Beast. I think it's going to be great for him. And it's got Luke Hemsworth and Russell Crowe in it as well.
3: Yeah. Looking forward to heavy hitters, excuse the pun.
13: Because we're in bed. We won't have Dan in bed with us because that'd be weird.
3: No. Who are we in bed with? Yesterday, it was Hugh Jackman. We'll give you a series of clues. You have to guess who we're in bed with, and you will win a mattress valued at over $2,000.
13: Pretty good. We have that for you coming up. It's Jonesy and Amanda driving you home.
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0: It's time to play. Who's in bed with Jonesy and Amanda?
2: Is it a sound auditor?
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2: Here's how it works. We are in bed with a famous Australian person. Through a series of clues, you have to guess who it is. If you're on first, you only get one clue. Mm-hmm. If you don't get it, we go to the next person and they get a bit more information and so on, so on, until someone guesses who we're in bed with.
0: Melanie is in Carrum.
2: Hi, Melanie.
3: Hello there.
2: So before we start, do we need some generic bed music, Ryan?
0: Yeah.
4: I've got this.
2: Come on. Who's jumping up and down on the bed?
0: Me, Melanie, if I know her.
3: None of that in my bed.
0: None of that in Melanie's bed.
2: What about the elevator music?
0: Clue number one.
2: Here's clue number one, Melanie.
0: Well, this one, she's quite the character.
2: Oh, she's a character.
0: But I'll just say, she's not with us anymore.
2: Doesn't matter.
0: Yeah, but she's...
2: Who do you think,
0: from these parts anymore.
2: Who do you think it might be, Melanie?
3: Dame Ellie Melba?
2: No.
0: Whoa, Dame Ellie Melba.
2: Wow.
0: Whoa.
2: Whoa, but no. Good guess,
0: Melanie,
2: but completely wrong.
0: Aaron is in Falls Creek.
2: Hi, Aaron.
5: How are you going?
2: Very well. All right, so mate. We know she's a bit of a character.
0: Yeah, she's a character.
2: Oh,
0: that's a smell.
2: What's that?
0: Not because she's passed on.
2: Who's doing
0: the
2: sound effects?
0: That's
2: supposed to be a dead possum.
0: Well, that sounds alive to me. Aaron?
2: Any idea, Aaron?
5: It wouldn't be Margot Robbie, would it?
0: No. If Margot Robbie was in my bed, I wouldn't want that.
2: If she made that smell, no one would care. You'd put up with it.
0: Fair enough. Natasha is in Frankston.
2: Hello, Natasha.
6: Yeah. Hello, guys. How are you going?
0: Natasha, clue number three for you.
2: Oh, finally.
0: Oh, look at this.
2: This
0: is nice.
2: That's a gladioli. That's a lovely smell.
7: Wow.
2: Finally, a nice smell in here. Do you know who we're talking about?
6: No idea. Sorry.
2: Oh,
6: no.
2: So can I recap?
0: Okay, so...
2: Is it giving it away to recap, Brendan? Let's recap.
0: Well, let's... Okay. I would have thought that we would have got it.
2: We've got more clues to come. We know she's a bit of a character.
0: Yep.
2: There's a dead possum. Some gladdies.
0: Zach is in Fitzroy.
2: Hi, Zach.
8: Hey, how are we going?
2: Very well.
0: Clue number four for you, Zach.
2: Well, look at those glasses on the bedside table.
0: I
2: wonder who her optometrist in. Those glasses are wild.
8: I reckon it's Dame Edna.
2: Yes,
0: you reckon
2: is.
0: Right.
9: Hello, possum!
0: I still feel that, you know, Barry has passed on. But does Dame still live?
2: Of course she does.
0: She lives through us all.
2: Of course she does.
0: Zach, congratulations. You are right. It is Dame Edna.
8: How good.
0: Yeah, how good indeed.
8: You
0: won a mattress worth over $2,000.
8: That's absolutely incredible.
0: How's your mattress?
8: It could do with an upgrade. It always could. I think every 18 to 25 years, you probably need a new one.
2: Zach, you're just in time.
0: Zach, that's great. Good on you, mate. 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Congratulations again, my man.
8: Thank you very much.
2: Thank you, Zach, and we'll play again tomorrow.
0: Good work.
2: All right, well, coming up next, quick, wear our tin hats because it's time. It's Tin Hat Tuesday.
0: Get your conspiracy theories ready. It's Jonesy D'Amanda driving you home.
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0: Cheers to those moments in music you just have to crank up. Better music and more of it.

0: It's Jonesy and Amanda. I've got something exciting coming up. We've got a bit of a collab with Ice House coming up. Won't say too much. I'm going to sit on my treasures.
1: Please do.
0: Because today is Tin Hat Tuesday. And I worry about...
1: Oh, we haven't got our hats on.
0: Oh, okay.
1: Put your hats on, because if we don't put our hats on...
0: Well, we haven't done any conspiracy theories.
1: I'm about to unleash on
0: some. I just worry that we're opening a portal that we don't need to. The conspiracy theory that David Attenborough, that's what someone called him, Attenborough, is actually God. And a lot of people are saying on our comments section, I don't really read the comments because that's a portal to something else. He's Tom Barb Bombadil and not even hiding it well.
1: Who's Tom Bombadil?
0: Tom Barb Bombadil reincarnated. He's Tom Barb Bombadil.
1: Well, who's that?
2: Tom Bombadil, he's a character from Lord of the Rings.
0: Okay. Yeah. Tom Bombadil.
1: Well, I've got a couple of ones for you this week before we get
0: Sorry, I'll put my hat on now.
1: Put your hat on. If you'd like to share a conspiracy theory, we will be taking your calls. But let's start with this one. This guy is someone who pops up a lot if you're on the conspiracy algorithm, which I am, which is really wearing me down, I have to say.
0: Well, you don't have to be on it.
1: I need to be across the latest conspiracy theories. I'm sick of the baby eating ones. Let's just say okay. that. After I do have to cleanse by watching dog rescue videos after
0: I'm listening
1: watch
0: to
1: all
0: your
1: this.
0: Podcast.
1: That's right,
0: with Sam
1: Hewen. My saucy podcast. Anyway, have a listen to this one and we'll explain more.
3: The world isn't ready for this one. Heck, I'm not ready for this one, but I'm going to share it anyway. That's Elvis and that's Rosie O'Donnell. I mean, that's Elvis's mother. Elvis's mother, mm-hmm. Rosie O'Donnell. Elvis's mother. Rosie O'Donnell.
0: Okay.
3: And well, that's not even the part the world's not ready for, because here's Tom Brady and his mother. And here's not Tom Brady, supposedly, Larry Hagman and his mother. You know, Larry Hagman from I Dream of Jeannie that I keep saying is Tom Brady. Even down to their same exact butt chins and lip alignment and nose alignment and even forehead wrinkle alignment.
0: So
1: what he's saying, is that these same kind of people are getting morphed into the next generation of themselves as elites, I'm guessing. So Elvis's mother is Rosie O'Donnell.
0: Okay.
1: The same character. You don't even have to die to become that. Somehow there's this morphing thing. But also Tom Brady, the American footballer, is, of course, Larry Hagman. Hagman.
0: Yeah, it makes sense.
1: Of course it makes sense. And that's not all I've got for you. If you've had your wisdom teeth removed, as have I, wait till you hear what they're doing with your wisdom teeth. We'll do that next.
0: Okay, I'll stick around. It's Jonesy and Amanda driving you home.
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0: Hello there, it's Jonesy and Amanda driving you home. It is Tin Hat Tuesday.
1: I've got some more for you.
0: Okay.
1: This is about Michael Jordan, the American basketballer. His footprints at the Chicago Bulls training facility supposedly point backwards.
0: Right, he's walking backwards.
1: This is how super normal he is.
0: Mm-hmm. Supernatural?
1: Is that what I'm trying to
0: say?
1: Yeah,
0: I've seen Space Jam.
1: I don't know what I'm trying to say.
0: He looked very animated.
1: But this is why what they're saying is he was otherworldly. Mm. Michael Jordan never blinks in any of his championship highlight reels. This is one you'll enjoy. Fans have claimed his statue outside the arena sometimes, quote, changes posture in pictures. No one has ever seen Jordan's shadow in the United Center. Sounds like we're talking about Chuck Norris and all those apocryphal things.
0: Yeah.
1: People claim that when you pause his old games at the right frame, his eyes appear completely black.
0: Yep. So what is he then if he's not
1: I don't know, but I've got a few more examples of this. He's Michael Jordan, but he's probably some lizard man.
0: Okay.
1: People claim that a photographer once claimed every picture he took of Jordan's hands came out blurred no matter the camera.
0: Well, he's so quick.
1: In some old interviews, his voice briefly echoes before he speaks. His game-worn jerseys, they say, were reported to, quote, smell like smoke right after laundry even. Come to your own conclusion.
0: Sure, okay. Well, we've got the sound effect for that.
1: But what about this one?
0: Okay.
1: Have you had your wisdom teeth out?
0: No, I've got, they're all perfect.
1: How about yours, Ryan?
2: Yes, I have had mine removed.
1: I came from the generation where the minute your teeth started to look anything like they were going to be your adult teeth, you yanked out.
0: Well, you're from Queensland. You grew up in Queensland with no non-fluoridated water.
1: That's nothing to do with this. This is just the minute they were crossing over, rip out your wisdom teeth. But listen to this. Here's why they like to rip them out. Wisdom teeth contain stem cells that aid in repairing the heart, the brain, the bones, recent research says. The conspiracy? They farm wisdom teeth for the elites.
0: Oh, okay.
1: Play the music, Ryan.
2: Oh, yeah. Hang on.
0: What does that make me if I've got my full set?
1: Well, no one could be bothered with yours.
0: And who are the elites?
1: Well, actually, Ryan, who are the elites?
2: Yeah, okay. Well, the elites, that sort of refers to an alleged shadowy cabal of ultra-powerful people. So that's like the Rockefellers.
0: Oh, yep.
2: You know, like an oil dynasty. Rothschilds.
0: Yep.
2: Always mentioned. The Vatican.
0: Yep.
2: Bill Gates.
1: Paris Hilton.
2: The deep state.
0: Yeah.
2: Like the bureaucratic.
0: What about
2: elites.
0: Captain Snooze?
1: Is he on it?
0: No, he's a military not. Man.
1: His wisdom teeth came out a long time ago.
0: What was under that nightgown?
2: George Soros.
1: Yeah.
2: He's mentioned a bit. Hollywood.
0: It's
2: all of Hollywood. The Illuminati.
0: Of course.
2: Yeah, and the World Economic Forum.
1: Lizard people, et cetera, et cetera.
0: Yeah.
1: They are farming our wisdom teeth, people. You heard it here.
0: Well, do we start it now?
1: If you want to.
0: Tin Hat Tuesday is in session.
3: Do you believe in that the world is flat? I don't know.
0: 13:55:22. Oh, Rob is here.
1: Rob. We get a weekly conspiracy theory from Rob. What have you got for us this week, Rob?
4: First of all, I'd like to thank you. You two have started a catchphrase on social media for me.
1: And what's that?
4: To do what? To go where?
1: We were talking about space exploration. I remember now.
0: To do what?
1: About the
0: to
1: Apollo
0: go where?
1: Astronauts.
0: Rob, we want a piece of the T-shirt money, okay?
4: I checked out the TikTok one. There's nearly 2,000 comments. And 99% of them agree with what I said.
1: Well, what have you got today?
4: Today, celebrities that fake their own deaths.
0: Okay, I like this.
1: Who and why?
4: Elvis.
0: Yep. Mm-hmm.
4: Right. He was actually seen a couple of months after his death sitting on a chair inside his bungalow, which is next to the Graceland mansion. Right, it was actually photographed through the widescreen door. Right, his red Learjet went missing. Right, when he died, yeah. When he supposedly died, and it was actually seen on a little island south of Hawaii.
1: Oh, but when he died, wouldn't people look for him and find him at his own home?
4: Yeah. Mate, a lot of these celebrities are protected, like. Like I've seen a paparazzi photo of Paul McCartney, leaving an airport with John Lennon walking right behind him.
1: In recent years?
4: Yeah, well, it was only like 18 months ago, 2 years ago.
1: Why do they fake their deaths?
4: Because they get sick of the the celebrity life. They can't do anything. Like Elvis, when he wanted to go to the cinema, right, he'd have to hire the whole cinema out after midnight so him and his friends could go watch a movie.
0: Mm. That's true. Priscilla Presley, right. We had her on this very show.
1: That, yes.
0: And she said that. And she'd have the Memphis Mafia.
1: She does.
4: You know Paul McCartney?
0: Yes, we do. Not personally, but
1: who?
0: Yes. Who? Paul McCartney.
1: Right. Yeah.
4: He actually... I went down a rabbit hole on this one. He actually died in 1966. He was actually decapitated in a car accident.
0: Yeah.
4: And after his death, his producer, held a lookalike contest for Paul McCartney, but not for the other three. Yeah. Right. And they actually found a lookalike. They did a bit of plastic surgery. Right. And John Lennon nicknamed him Fall, S-A-U-L, as in fake Paul.
0: Okay.
1: Well,
0: Rob, that's all well and good. That has been around for a long time, that Paul McCartney is dead, and in A Day in the Life, he blew his mind out in a car. And on Sgt. Pepper's, there's a series of clues that lead to Paul McCartney indeed being dead.
1: But Rob saying that John Lennon's still alive...
0: Well, Ringo Starr, he's been dead for some time. No one's told him. Ringo, you're dead.
1: Rob, thank you.
0: Rob, thank you. We want some of that T-shirt money.
1: What have you got for
0: to
1: us?
0: To do what? To go where? It's Jonesy and Amanda driving you home.
5: River 1467.

0: Hello there, it's Josie and Amanda. It's Tin Hat Tuesday. Take it away, fellas.
1: Do you believe in that the world is flat? I don't know, eh?
2: Well, this has been going for some weeks now, and I still am saying, I don't know, eh? This is the day that we take your conspiracy theories, pop on your tin hat, because we've got a few more to go.
0: Hello, Michelle. How are you?
3: Yeah, I'm good, thanks. How are you?
2: Very well, Michelle. What's your tin hat conspiracy theory?
3: So my conspiracy theory comes from some hermetic principles and quantum physics, and that is that everything that exists in this world, both good and bad, we have created as a society by giving it attention, essentially.
0: Okay, so does that mean we exist or we don't exist?
3: We all exist, but we all create our reality.
2: So do we create our own reality or a collective reality?
3: Both. So, for example, the more...
2: Hurts my head.
0: It does hurt my head. So we create... So me doing this job is something I created.
3: It is, but also by you giving attention to things, for example, war or the Epstein files or these alien conspiracies, and by people listening and believing and giving them that attention, that then creates the reality that these things exist in.
0: Okay.
3: So when... That becomes a problem is we have this entertainment, this industry that gives us all these horror films, and then all of a sudden all these horrific things are happening in the world.
0: Okay.
3: And
0: no,
3: kind of like the
2: I tend to believe
0: so
2: that.
0: So it's self-fulfilling. You know, a lot of people
2: right.
0: said September 11 happened. Osama bin Laden got the idea for September 11 after he watched Independence Day.
2: Really?
0: He watched the movie Independence Day, saw all stuff getting blown up in America, and he thought, hang on a minute. You know, and America in itself has a bit of a self-persecution complex. You look at all the movies where some guy gets picked on by a bunch of bullies and then it's all about retribution.
2: But even on a smaller scale, Michelle, you're quite right in that they say, that, you know, there's two wolves, one that feeds on darkness and one that feeds on light. And we usually feed the darkness.
0: Yeah. Michelle.
3: 100%.
0: You are the most reasonable person we've ever had on Tin Hat Tuesday.
2: And despite what you say, we will continue with our conspiracy theories and
0: you.
2: Apologies to everybody.
0: You carry on, Michelle, and we'll talk to Tristan. Hello, Tristan.
2: Hi, Tristan.
4: Hi, how are you?
2: Very well. Have you got your tin hat on? Give us your conspiracy theory.
4: I've got my tin hat on. Okay, well, everybody calls this a conspiracy theory, but after several years of being dragged through the court system and doing some research into law, I have found out, and I've sent you guys an email so we can chat about this so I can come back to you next week. I have proof. Crown documents and proof to prove that there is no parliament, no court or no police sitting lawfully under the Commonwealth of Australia Constitution Act.
0: Right.
2: How has this glitch happened?
4: It's not really a glitch. It's been done over time. And as of the 2nd of February 1960, the political parties who are not mentioned in the Constitution Act took ownership of the Governor-General. And since Sir William Henry Slim, every Governor-General since then has not complied with the lawful instructions of his commission and oath as required by the letters patent dated 29th of October 1900.
0: Right.
4: What that means, everyone thinks it's a conspiracy theory, and I've got my tinfoil hat on. What that means is there is no law in our country since the 2nd of February 1960.
0: Right, so are you a sovereign citizen, Tristan?
4: Look, there's no such thing as a sovereign citizen because someone that's sovereign is of the king and someone that's a citizen is of someone that takes orders from somebody else. So you can't be a sovereign citizen. It's actually something that makes the media sound stupid because it's an oxymoron.
0: Okay.
4: We are all sovereign.
0: Yeah.
4: We're all meant to be.
0: And we're all citizens.
4: And the oxymoron of sovereign citizen doesn't work.
2: Well, Tristan, thank you. I was hoping for a lizard people kind of situation.
0: Amanda wanted a lizard eating a baby.
2: I'm happy to go with it,
0: Tristan. You've given us that, Tristan, but thank you.
2: Thank
0: and
2: you,
0: we look
2: Tristan.
0: Forward to your email. I just address it to Amanda.
2: Thanks, Tristan.
0: In the meantime, coming up, Instagram is here. Jonesy and Amanda driving you home with Jam Nation.
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10: For the Mallee and Lowestern District today, a possible shower 19. Tomorrow, fog, then sunny 19. And Friday, mostly cloudy 17. Overnight for Serasia, a low of 9.
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13: I'm so glad Tin Hat Tuesday is officially finished for the day.
14: I sometimes feel like I need to put my head in a bunch of flowers.
13: Big flower.
14: Big flowers got to me.
13: I've been looking at the Russell Crowe video. He's getting some autographs from some keno French fans.
14: Autograph requests.
13: At the tennis. And Rusty, I feel I kind of like, he's like someone's dad. Okay, you guys, stop mucking around. I kind of like it. I think it's sweet.
14: We don't see them. We don't see whether they are mucking around, but he came out.
13: Well, he's crowding.
14: He came out of his hotel and he kind of scolded them.
15: Are you listening?
16: Yes.
15: Stay where you are. Okay. Don't push in on me.
16: Sure.
15: I'll come to you.
16: Okay.
15: Everybody's space.
16: Okay, sure.
15: As soon as somebody's a dick, I'm going.
16: Okay.
15: You got me?
16: Yes.
13: As soon as somebody's a dick, I'm going.
14: It's like a mum talking to the kids. Okay, mate, all right, I'm going to stop this car. I'm going to stop it.
13: As soon as Rusty does the look over the glasses, you know.
14: The comments are mixed when you read the comments online.
13: Well, what do people say?
14: Well, people are saying he did not have to talk to them like they were dogs.
13: Oh, I reckon it was well within his right.
14: He's on his way to the French Open. Obviously, he's famous, so therefore he gets a seat at the French Open.
13: Sure.
14: He's leaving the hotel and he's saying, hey, don't be dicks to me. I don't know.
13: I think people online have got it wrong. I'm Team Rusty on this.
14: Well, we'll put this to the pub test later on.
13: Perfect pub test. Also coming up, Instagram makes its return and some response on your son's stand-up comedy debut.
14: Should I be nervous?
13: We'll have that for you next. It's Jonesy and Amanda driving you home.
17: River 1467.

0: Hello there, it's Jonesy Demanda driving you home this Tuesday afternoon. This email came through to us and it came through on our complaints line.
1: Oh, who's it about, you or me?
0: It's from Kim and it's to Amanda.
1: Oh, what have I done?
0: To Amanda, I was driving home after a rough day at work today and listened to the edited version of Jack's open mic performance,
1: your son
0: Jack. I wanted to tell you I loved it.
1: Oh, I love that.
0: It made me smile and laugh. I needed it. I hope he keeps working at it. He seems to be rather a natural at it.
1: Oh, thank you,
0: Thanks
1: Kim.
0: For sharing. Jack, your second son, did his first open mic night performance.
1: And we played a bit of it on the wall.
0: He did very, very well. Here's a bit of it.
2: I do it because it's the bravest thing apparently a man can do. And so I look up to my great-grandfather who served in both world wars, prisoner of war in both of them, and say, hey, Gramps, I've got it now.
0: Got the gift.
1: He did it so well.
0: Where does he get that from?
1: Well, not from me. I've never done stand up. Never done stand up. I don't have the bravery, as he says, to do that.
0: I think you could do it.
1: No.
0: You're pretty funny because people look at you and you can say anything and people laugh.
1: Are you saying that it's not real?
0: No, because you're funny.
1: That I could say anything.
0: You could say
1: I'm off to the shop to buy some chops.
0: Yep, that's funny.
1: Don't underplay my skill set.
0: No, I'm just saying there's a thing called pre-funny. Mm. Billy Connolly's got it.
1: Mm.
0: You know, he gets up on stage and when he talks, like one time he just stood up and goes, he was doing a bit about in Australia, the gay and lesbian Mardi Gras. And he goes, in Australia, they've got these lesbians that ride motorbikes. They're called dykes on bikes. And everyone's just losing their stuff. I'm going, Billy, that's just information.
1: It's information.
0: But that's the way he delivers it.
1: He's got a charming accent and he's pre-funny.
0: But true. You see, Jack, he's got to work now. He's got to work real hard. He's got to keep doing it.
1: Well, they have asked him back, I think probably because all his friends drank the bar dry. And they go, this is a good night. Get them back.
0: Good on you, mate. You keep going. And if you have any complaints, just go straight to them. If you've got Tin Hat Tuesday conspiracies.
1: Oh, dear.
0: Or turn them into a hat. You can do that. In the meantime, the pub test is coming up. Russell Crowe's interaction with fans.
3: 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Don't push in on me.
0: That's got a bit of chatter around the Jonesy Amanda arms. We'll do that next. It's Jonesy Amanda driving you home.
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0: Hello there, it's Jonesy Demander driving you home this Tuesday afternoon, and here we are. Let's get on down to the Jonesy Demander Arms for the pub test.
1: The pub test.
2: Pub test.
1: Does not pass the pub test. Pub test.
2: Pub test.
1: Does it pass the pub test?
3: Pub test.
2: Yeah, the pub test.
1: Doesn't pass the sniff test.
3: Stop it. It's not helpful.
0: I don't know if you've seen Russell Crowe's latest interaction with fans.
4: So here's what happened. He was attending the French Open, and I think this was him leaving his Parisian hotel. He steps outside. He sees a group of people wanting his autograph, and this is how it goes.
5: Are you listening?
6: Yes.
5: Stay where you are. Okay. Don't push in on me.
6: Sure.
5: I'll come to you.
6: Okay.
5: Give everybody space.
6: Okay, sure.
5: As soon as somebody's a dick, I'm gone.
6: Okay, okay.
5: You got me?
6: Yes.
5: Clear?
6: Yes, sir.
4: Yes, sir. Yeah. Yes, sir. Right.
0: I love it because someone says, can you sign it, Maximus? And he goes, no.
4: Well, we're talking
0: he's been doing this for years.
4: Talking to Dan McPherson about it earlier, who's just been in a film with Russell Crowe, and he said that autograph hunting has changed now,
0: mm-hmm.
4: and it's slightly impersonal because people just want your photograph. Here, people were asking for autographs, but often that is to on sale.
0: Yeah. Can you make it out to eBay for me,
4: yes,
0: please, Russell?
4: So they're not necessarily your diehard fans. Having said that, he is at the French Open, presumably at the largesse of as a guest mm-hmm. of the French Open because he's a famous person. And therefore, famous person means this. He did sign the autographs. He looked cranky. But he did sign the autographs.
0: I don't think he looked cranky.
4: But there is a certain scolding nature to the way he was talking to people.
0: It's the look over the glasses.
4: And treating them like they were subhuman somehow.
0: Well,
4: the comments online have been very interesting.
0: Mm-hmm.
4: Sometimes actors forget who put them where they are. Other people are saying, no need to be rude. Others are saying, fair enough. He's clearly tended to his fans. He just sent some boundaries.
0: Yeah, yeah. What do you do? You know, you're coming out of a hotel, El Fancy Pants Hotel.
4: I'm off to the Mooney Ponds Open.
0: Yeah, you're coming out. And
4: I'm so pathetically grateful.
0: All your fans are there.
4: Hi, the two of you. but I'm so pathetically grateful that anyone would care. Of course I do.
0: You're handing out 10x4 glossies.
4: I'm a people pleaser, I'd very much say.
0: Can I
4: give you some money?
0: Would you like to come and live with me?
4: But how do you feel about this? That we're going to phrase it this way. Russell Crowe's interaction with fans, in this instance, does it pass the pub test?
0: I'm Team Rusty on this one. It's Jonesy Demander driving you home.
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0: Hello there. It's Jonesy and Amanda driving you home. If you would like to play Instagram, it is here. 1355 22 is our number. $2,000 on the line. I was just thinking of Rusty, Russell Crowe over there in France. I remember years ago, I just had this flashback. We had an interview. I was doing a radio show with Billy Birmingham, the 12th man. And at the last minute, we get a call up to do an interview with Russell Crowe in his hotel room because Gladiator had just come out.
1: Oh, okay.
0: So it was a big deal.
1: Yeah,
0: and, you know, everyone was pretty.
1: Yeah, of course.
0: And, but you know what Burmo's like? Burmo was pumped. He said, come on, Jonesy, this is a big deal. And, you know, we rehearsed our questions and all that. We get to the hotel and the audio guy that's come with us, this is so long ago, we used a tape.
1: Mm.
0: And I said, I looked at him and I said, so we've got all our stuff. And he goes, yeah, yeah, yeah. And I said, and the tape? And he goes, yeah, haven't you got it? I mean, that's a funny joke. And he said, his face went white. He didn't have a tape. I didn't have a tape. We had the machine, but no tape.
1: And how close were you to being?
0: Well, so we're standing in the foyer of the hotel and the PR lady comes down. Okay, you guys, you'll be coming up next after Richard Wilkins. And went, rightio. And then I said to the audio guy, I said, we can't say that we don't have a tape. We're going to have to bluff this through. And then we're sitting.
1: But why wouldn't you just run away?
0: No, you can't run away.
1: Well, if you record a fake interview, you may as well run away.
0: At that point, I didn't tell anyone about this. It was just me and the audio guy. We rang the radio station. They put it in a cab. That's on the way there. Meanwhile, Richard's wrapped up the interview early. And
1: unlike him.
0: And they said, would you like to go next? And I went, okay. And then the audio producer
1: said.
0: It's like
1: a Jedi mind trick.
0: He said, what are we going to do? I said, we're just going to do the interview without a tape, mate. That's how it goes. But I have a feeling it's going to be okay. And then at the last minute, they said, you know what? Angela Bishop has asked if she can go before you guys.
1: And you were so magnanimous.
0: And I said, of course you can. Do it. And at the moment when Angela finished, the cab shows up. I walk out to the driveway circle, get the tape, put it into the thing. No one knew.
1: By then, Russell had gone home about an hour before.
0: It was just one of those great moments. Anyway, the pub test is coming up. In the meantime, we've got Instagram.
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4: Extra cash.
5: Any money. Jonesy and Amanda's.
0: Instagram. Well, here it is. At my signal, unleash hell. 10 questions, 60 seconds on the clock. You could pass if you don't know an answer. We'll come back to that question if time permits. Get all the questions right. You win $1,000.
1: You can win $2,000. You can double your money, but it's double or nothing by answering a bonus question.
0: Susan is in Wyndham Vale.
1: Hi, Susan.
6: Oh, hello. I can't believe I got selected.
1: You got selected,
0: Susan,
1: baby cakes. It is you.
0: It's you, Pikachu.
1: Are you in a position where you've pulled over the car or you're sitting at home, you're comfy and you can hear us?
6: I can hear you. Can you hear me?
1: Yes, we can.
0: Yeah.
1: Let me talk you through what's...
6: I'm driving.
0: Okay.
6: But yeah, hands-free, right?
1: Hands-free, okay.
0: You've got your hands on the wheel.
1: Your phone is hands-free, not you.
6: Of course.
0: You're not driving like Amanda.
1: No, at least we know you won't be able to Google. All right, Susan, here's what happens. 10 questions, 60 seconds. If you're not sure, say pass. We might have time to come back, all right?
6: Okay.
1: You know, brains a couple of decades ago wouldn't have been able to do this. You're driving,
0: Susan,
1: obeying all the road rules, answering questions. Good luck.
0: You can multi-skill. I know you can do this.
1: All right, Susan.
6: I'll try. It's just starting to rain as well.
1: Okay. Oh, why don't we throw in a degree of difficulty? And you're being followed by a police car.
6: No.
0: Not yet.
1: Susan. All right, time to focus. Here we go. Focus everywhere.
6: Okay.
1: Question number one. What is Jonesy's first name?
6: Brendan.
1: Question two, what shape is a stop sign?
6: Pass.
1: Question three, how many millimetres are in a metre?
6: 100.
1: Oh, it's 1,000.
0: Susan.
1: I hope you know the shape of a stop sign because you may have just driven through one. It's an octagon.
6: No, yeah, that one. I was trying to think of the word.
1: Yeah, of course.
0: Yeah, that
1: one. Susan,
6: I do so much better each time I hear someone else on the radio.
0: Well, there's no judgment from us, Susan.
1: And the degree of difficulty through which you put yourself, we salute you.
0: Good on you, Susan.
6: Thanks for that. I'll try again another time.
1: Please do.
0: We'd love to have you back on. In the meantime, the pub test is coming up. Russell Crowe's interaction with fans. Does it pass the pub test? It's Jonesy and Amanda driving you home.
7: River 1467.

0: Hello there, it's Jonesy and Amanda driving you home. It's been a hell of a week.
1: Should we go to the pub?
0: I think we should get into the Jonesy and Amanda Rhymes for...
2: The pub test.
3: Pub test.
4: Does not pass the pub test.
5: Pub test.
3: Pub test.
4: Does it pass the pub test?
5: Pub test.
3: Yeah, the pub test.
4: Doesn't pass the sniff test.
5: Stop it. It's not helpful.
1: Here's the deal. Russell Crowe was attending the French Open tennis and was stepping outside his Parisian hotel. We don't know whether people provoked him, but there was a line of people there, a semicircle around him asking for autographs. Here's what he said.
6: Are you listening?
7: Yes.
6: Stay where you are.
7: Okay.
6: Don't push in on me.
7: Sure.
6: I'll come to you.
7: Yes.
6: Okay, everybody's
7: sure.
6: Space.
7: Okay, sure.
6: As soon as somebody's a dick, I'm going.
7: Okay, okay.
6: You got me?
7: Yes.
6: Clear?
7: Yes, sir.
0: He's like
1: yes,
0: everybody.
1: Sir.
0: He's like everybody's dad. Remember, years ago, he told that story that he was in Rome just when Gladiator came out. He was just in a shop, and all the police were around, and all these people. And he said to the copper, well, "What's going on? What's happening?" And they said, "You're happening, Mr. Gladiator.
1: You're happening.
0: You're happening."
1: Is it fair enough that some of the comments online have been saying actors forget who put them where they are today? He doesn't need to be rude. He couldn't have. He didn't need to be so patronizing. I think it'd be a hard way to live with this stuff in your face every single day. And he was gracious. He did sign the autographs. But there is a patronizing sort of, he was scolding them. He was treating them like a subspecies.
0: But Russell's the sort of guy that will give you a little bit of a scold.
1: And maybe that's the Russell Crowe experience.
0: I think that's the guy. I think it comes from a good place.
1: Russell Crowe's interaction with those fans, does it pass the pub test?
8: Jonesy and Amanda, at my signal, unleash hell.
9: Passes the pub test to a degree, I suppose. Like, he's probably been doing it for years. You'd think he'd be used to it by now.
10: Passes the pub test for sure. Boundaries are a good thing. Set some boundaries in place. Got the autograph, but on his terms. I think that's fair enough.
11: Well, he has every right to do that because, you know, over the years I've just been pushing, wanting autographs. So he has every right to do that. He wants to protect his personal space.
12: Pass the pub test. Maybe he didn't need to swear, but I understand where he's coming from.
13: I worked with Russell Crowe on the Poker Face movie 2 or 3 years ago, and I found him to be one of the nice, generous kind of people who remembers everyone's names. And I think he probably just got given too much of a push in that direction.
0: That's what happens. I remember it was at Bunnings just last weekend, and a guy said, "You Jonesy?" And I went, "Yeah." I said, "You want a selfie?" And he went, "No, no, it's all right."
1: I was wondering which aisle I'll find the nails.
14: Righto, you two. That's
1: working
14: enough.
1: There. Tomorrow, we have TikTok Tucker. Last week, we made tuna ice cream.
0: Oh, yeah.
1: And you know what? It wasn't that bad.
0: Ryan's still gagging.
15: I hated it.
1: I know. We didn't mind it. What will we have tomorrow?
0: Tomorrow as well, you can win a $2,000 mattress thanks to Domain. 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
1: We will see you tomorrow.
0: 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Good day to you.
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0: River 1467 weather. For Good Deal Tyres, 504 to 510 Benetook Avenue, Mildura.
5: For the Mallee and Lowestern District today, a possible shower 19. Tomorrow, fog then sunny 19. And Friday, mostly cloudy 17. Overnight for Sunraysia, a low of 9.
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0: Christian O'Connell and I Love a Pub. Your happy place with a sticky carpet and a schnitty the size of your head. Where you've had 21st, someone's nan had their 80th. Your first sip of beer, you fell in love there. 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
6: Good morning to the Mallee today. A cloudy day with patchy morning fog. There's a high chance of showers, mainly in the west. Mildura and Oyen heading for 18. Robindale 19. The lower western, partly cloudy, patchy morning fog. Chance of showers, chance of a thunderstorm in the northeast this afternoon. Wentworth and Pencarry 19. Broken Hill 18. And for the Riverland, a cloudy day. The chance of morning fog. There's a high chance of showers becoming less likely late in the afternoon and evening. Renmark 18. The 3-day forecast for Sunrise tomorrow, partly cloudy 19. On Friday, cloudy 18. And Saturday, a shower or two, a top of 18. Currently in Mildura 13.
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0: River 1467, feeling good on a Wednesday morning. It is the 27th of May. Great to have your company. Breakfast with Dave Burrows through until 8:30. And we're going to hit the ground running this morning. Police investigating a break-in at Loxton. I know it's not in Sunraysia, but after saying that, anything stolen in Loxton could end up across the border here. So about, between 5 p.m. and Friday, 8:30 on Monday morning, a shed, Derrick Road, Loxton North, was broken into. A number plate was stolen along with a large Waratah Slasher. Now, that's the thing that I'm interested in, because put on the back of the ute, sneak it across the border, flog it off cheap perhaps. Well, look, anyone saw anything or heard any suspicious activity around the shed, information, obviously, crimestoppers, sa.com.au or 1-800-333-000. And if you are offered a large Waratah Slasher sold to you on the cheap, it could be that one. Investigations are continuing. Shed break-in in Loxton at some stage over the weekend. Between 5 p.m. and Friday and 8:30 p.m. on Monday. So they've had a long weekend, actually. Hey, look, let's continue on with this hour. We're going to open up the community file very, very soon. Some Boston up next.
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0: 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From the community, File for Choice is flooring, the floor that you've been searching for. I've been talking about this a bit, and I'm hoping to get Beck Boyne from Lifeline, Lodd & Malley, on the phone the next couple of days. I might even get her in the studio. Well, I'll reach out to her and see what she's got to say anyway. But the Lifeline, Lodd & Malley push-up challenge is coming up. Now, it starts next week. It starts on Wednesday, the 3rd, goes through until the 26th of June. Now, the whole idea, 3,307 push-ups in 24 days, honouring the 3,307 Australians who died by suicide in 2024. Each push-up is a simple but powerful reminder of why connection, support and open conversations matter. But, hey, look, if that feels too much, no worries. You can set your own goals, swap push-ups with squats, sit-ups or tailored exercises. And whether you're signing up for the first time or you're bit of a push-up legend already. The push-up challenge, it's about showing up, getting involved and supporting each other, because this year it's expected to be bigger and better than ever. 200,000 Australians expected to take part in the push-up challenge. It is Lifeline, Lodd & Malley that are involved with it this year. So it's not just Lifeline, but it's Lifeline, Lodd & Malley. If you'd like some more details, we've got the details at the community file at river1467.com.au. 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

0: Dan Hill on River 1467. Sometimes when we touch, it's breakfast through until 8:30. Dave with you until then. We'll update you with the latest in news, sport and weather. And, of course, Fuel Watch in just minutes. Thanks to the professionals, Mildura, right next to us here at River 1467. In Excess News, Original Sin.
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1: Good morning with your local news. I'm Andrew Johnson. A woman's been charged over a stabbing in Broken Hill. Police were called to an address on Sunday morning to report a woman had stabbed a man in the face. It's understood the woman knew the man, who declined treatment from paramedics. A 28-year-old was refused bail to face court in July, charged with intending to cause grievous bodily harm. A Robinvale man's had his ute impounded after he was allegedly caught driving while disqualified and under the influence of alcohol. Mildura police intercepted a ute on Sunday, seen driving with headlights off. Officers say the driver was found to be double the blood alcohol limit, with the man now facing charges. Locals still have time to have their say on the Barronga Gold Goal structure plan. Wentworth Shire says it's about addressing the long-term and strategic direction for growth of the two towns. There's a focus on supply and future demand for land and social infrastructure, with submissions to close midnight Saturday. Country Hearing Care, which has a clinic in Mildura, is up for a Rural Health Award. It's been nominated for Outstanding Contribution to Rural Outreach Provision. Dr. Philip Webster from Ontario Medical Clinics, up for Outstanding Contribution by a Rural GP or Rural Generalist. Carmel Hare, who also is from the same centre, is up for the Length of Service Award. The award's being held in June. And former Broken Hill and Essendon footballer Dean Solomon's been confirmed as interim coach of the Bombers. It comes after the Bombers sacked Brad Scott yesterday. Dean left Broken Hill to play for the under-18 Bendigo Pioneers before he was picked up by Essendon. And that's the latest in local news.
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2: Humphrey. No arrests have been made following the second group of ISIS brides touching down in Australia. Four women and six children landed in Sydney around 5:30 last night after two women and seven children touched down in Melbourne an hour earlier. The groups were met by authorities, but none were charged. It follows charges being laid against three women who landed earlier this month. A new report has laid bare Australia's cost of living crisis. The Salvos has found 91% of Aussies seeking emergency relief support are skipping meals to make ends meet, while 60% are eating expired food. One in five admit they've even eaten from bins. Police in South Australia are optimistic recent rain will help in the search for Gus Lamont. Authorities will be searching the boy's family property near Yunta over the coming days, following the four-year-old's disappearance in September last year. And a May heatwave is sweeping across Europe, with London hitting a record-breaking 35 degrees, its hottest day in May on record.
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2: In sport, pressure is building on Nathan Cleary to dominate the Origin Arena for the Blues. It follows the loss of his 5'8" Mitch Moses, with Ethan Strange coming into the side. New South Wales performance manager Frank Panisi has told NRL 360 Cleary will have a little extra responsibility tonight.
4: Maybe a little bit more kicking and obviously taking the absolute strong lead. But yeah, we all know what Nathan can do. I think he gets unfairly criticised.
2: And former Essendon coach James Hurd says he's keen to lead the club again after the sacking of Brad Scott. That's the latest news and sport.
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5: For the Mallee today, a cloudy day, patchy morning fogs, high chance of showers, mainly in the west, Mildura and Ogun. Heading for 18, Robertvale 19, the lower western, a partly cloudy day, patchy morning fog, chance of showers, chance of a thunderstorm in the northeast this afternoon. Wentworth and Pooncare expecting 19, Broken Hill 18, and the Riverland a cloudy day, chance of morning fog, chance of showers becoming less likely late this afternoon and this evening. Redmark top of 18. The 3-day forecast for Sunraysia tomorrow, partly cloudy 19, Friday cloudy 18, and Saturday a shower or two, a top of 18. Currently at 6:04 in Mildura, it's 12.
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5: On the way at 20 past 6, Southern Hemisphere's largest wind farm stirred up a fierce debate in a small town that's not that far south of us. Not that far south of us. If you're heading to Ballarat, you'll go through it. I think that's correct. I think last time I headed down that south that way, that you go through it anyway. We'll talk about that very, very soon. We'll do that at 20 past 6. We'll check weather around the country, speaking of wind. And next, rates of bowel cancer among Australians aged 20 to 29 have more than doubled. Diagnosis among 30 to 39-year-olds have tripled. Australia is being warned. It's now facing a major onset cancer crisis. When it comes to bowel cancer, we'll definitely delve into that next. When you're talking about rates doubling and tripling, we need to know. We need to be talking.

0: River, 1467, your feel-good station, the Proclaimers. I'm on my way. It is 6:09 on Breakfast. 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Each day, what we'll do is we'll let you know what the cash track is. And when you hear it, jump on the phone 5023 1467, and you make another shortlist. About as simple as that. All the details on the win page at river1467.com.au next week. The 10K cash track start on Monday here on River 1467. Your chance to pick up $10,000. Now, look, that is that's some great news. This, not so great. Rates of bowel cancer among Australians aged 20 to 29 have more than doubled, and diagnoses among 30 to 39-year-olds have tripled. Experts are warning Australia is now facing a cancer crisis. But clinicians say the healthcare system is still largely designed for older cancer patients, leaving younger Australians to navigate treatment while juggling careers, mortgages, parenting, fertility concerns, financial pressure, and often without appropriate support. So, look, researchers, they're now calling for urgent investment into cancer trials. New Australian-led orbit trial, that's GI cancer trials, a new Australian-led orbit trial, which aims to completely rethink cancer care for younger patients through more flexible age-appropriate support. And that is, support does include telehealth and after-hours appointments, fertility preservation access, genetic testing, mental health and psychosocial support, structured long-term survivorship care, which experts say barely exists for younger adults. Food for thought, definitely food for thought. Again, rates of bowel cancer among Australians 20 to 29 more than doubled. 30 to 39 have tripled in recent years. Like I said, definitely a bit of food for thought, something that we need to be talking about and needing to be planning towards in the coming years, definitely. Now, look, we're going to have a look at weather right around the country next year on River 1467. That means, simple as this, 5023 1467. The first caller through will organise you a free large ice cream, thanks to the team at Royal Copenhagen Mildura. It's about as simple as that.
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1: River 1467 weather. For Good Deal Tyres, head in today for a totally good deal.
0: A sneak peek right around the country today. Sydney fog, showers increasing, heading for a top of 22. Up in Brisbane, showers and 24 today. Speaking of north, Darwin, mostly sunny day and 31. Across in the west, Perth and showers increasing in 23 today. Heading down to Hobart and rain and 17. For Canberra, partly cloudy and 18. Down in Melbourne, drizzle at times and 17. And for Adelaide, a shower or two and a top of 19. A little closer to home, cloudy today. Patchy morning fog. There is a high chance of showers, mainly in the west. And there is a chance of a thunderstorm as well in the lower west. And we're heading for 18 or 19, depending on exactly where you are. And currently at 6:15 in Coolong. It's sitting on 12. Sally, jumping on the phone very, very quick there. And just wants to head along to Royal Copenhagen, Mildura. Got a free large ice cream voucher. It's about as simple as that. We'll be asking for calls again tomorrow morning. If you're looking for Royal Copenhagen in 8th Street, right on the laneway between Deakin and Langtry.
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0: 1467, your feel-good station on a Wednesday morning. No doubt, don't speak. It is 19 past six. Now, it is not often that the little town of Warragnabeel is in the news, but Victoria has approved what is being touted to become their largest wind farm in the Southern Hemisphere and is clearing way for a massive renewable energy project despite fierce opposition from locals. So, look, this proposed Warragnabeel Energy Park is going to span, get this, 26,000 hectares of land. It's going to include up to 219 turbines. It could supply enough power, they're saying, for 1.2 million homes. But this wind farm, it's ignited furious pushback on the ground at Warragnabeel. The community groups and farmers there warning it's going to devastate the region's identity. Grassroots opposition argue that state government's largely dismissed the environmental and community impacts. In fact, Wimmera Mallee Environmental and Agriculture Protection Association President Ross Johns, born and bred in Warragnabeel, attended all 19 days of the planning inquiry, and he said, look, there were some glaring omissions in the final approval and that the minister had ignored key planning panel recommendations, citing the rejection of guidelines on meteorological towers and sound emissions levels. And in fact, he said this is completely unreasonable, not protected Australia's best interest. Among other concerns, infrastructure demands required to get it off the ground. And in fact, one of the figures thrown around is 144,800 truck movements needed to build the project. That'll completely destroy rural roads around the region. Okay, so for those who've watched the town change over the decades, the sprawling wind farm arrives at a time of, I guess you'd say, economic anxiety. I've been down there. It's been a little while now since I've been down there, but do sneak through the place and can remember going through as a child as well, which is obviously decades ago. Look, one of the people who's watched the town change over the years, one locally, didn't want to remain anonymous, but his family's lived in Warragnabeel for generations, and he says he's witnessed a steady downturn firsthand, said the town's vulnerability had the community on edge, and he says he's very invested in the town, but the decline many of us have seen over the years is undeniable. Been so many closed shops, we're even losing our local doctor who's moving to Ballarat. Severe lack of local counter-arguments to the massive misinformation is what he's saying, being pushed out there regarding health effects or claims that renewables simply don't work. So look, we are talking about Warragnabeel. It is a little way away from us. Yarriambiack Shire Council saying the approval comes with strict series of conditions being, covering things like biodiversity, water management, bushfire planning, traffic, cultural heritage, environmental mitigation measures, things like that. And of course, this Warragnabeel Energy Park, yes, the Victorian government signed off it apparently, but still requires federal environmental approval before construction can begin. Just some huge figures there. 219 turbines, 26,000 hectares, and enough power for 1.2 million homes is what they're talking about. If you've taken a trip down through that region in recent years, yes, there's wind farms down that way, and yes, well, the Victorian government signed off on this one. Just a bit of more food for thought on a Wednesday morning. Aaron Stevens on the way. We'll catch up with Aaron for on this day. It is the 27th of May. John Lennon recorded Imagine on this day. Any idea what year that was? Aaron will be talking about Imagine next.
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3: We're turning the clock back on May 27, the anniversary of the 1967 referendum that voted yes overwhelmingly in favour of Indigenous Australians being counted in the national census and for the government to have the power to make laws to benefit our Indigenous population.
4: The time has come when Australia can no longer tolerate legal racial discrimination against its Indigenous people.
3: John Lennon recorded his iconic hit, Imagine, in 1971.
5: Imagine all the people.
3: Tragic news in 1995 when it was reported that Christopher Reeve, the actor famous for playing Superman, had been left a quadriplegic after a horse riding accident.
6: 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That taught me a really big lesson about complacency.
3: In 2005, Chappelle Corby was found guilty of importing narcotics into Indonesia.
7: Chappelle Corby cried at the prospect of jail till she's 47 years old.
3: Corby was released in 2017. And the Friends reunion aired on this day in 2021.
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11: I got you.
3: Aussie tennis great Pat Cash is 61 today. Remember Willis on Different Strokes, played by Todd Bridges? He's also 61.
12: I want to meet my sister Kimberly and my little brother Arnold.
3: Kangaroos legend Wayne Carey is 55. Led North Melbourne to premierships in 96 and 99.
13: Coming from Simpson,
3: the man they call Mr. Cricket, Michael Hussey, turns 51.
14: And the end of it, 17 test match hundreds for Mr. Cricket.
3: And celebrity chef Jamie Oliver celebrates his 51st.
15: Classic as I can give you guys. From chefs, from nonnas.
3: Finally, a couple of classic horror greats were also born on this day. Vincent Price was born in 1911.
16: Everything I ever loved has been taken away from me. Not you, my Marie Antoinette, for I will give you eternal life.
3: He died aged 82, and Sir Christopher Lee was born in 1922, died in 2015.
17: I am Dracula, and I welcome you to my house. I must apologise for not being here to greet you personally.
3: Remembering Vincent Price and Christopher Lee on May 27.
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19: It's 27 past 6. The footy's back this weekend. Wentworth taking on Union United at George Gordon Oval. And it's for the Gateway, the G, the place to be. River 1467, live footy, local voices and big moments in 2026. That's what we're talking about this year. It is round 8 of the SFNL. Now, on the way, the early bird challenge is a chance to have a cuppa on us. That is coming up soon. So is the Victorian Rural News with Emily Minnie. And new data shows that freight operators have been absorbing a large amount of the fuel price rise since the escalation of tensions in the Middle East put pressure on world fuel prices. So details about that very, very soon. Local news is next. Just another brick in the wall for Wednesday morning.

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1: Morning with your local news. I'm Andrew Johnston. A woman has been refused bail, charged over an alleged stabbing in Broken Hill. A 28-year-old was arrested after police were called to reports a man had been stabbed in the face on Sunday morning. Police say the man in his 40s declined to be treated by paramedics. The woman's been charged with intending to cause grievous bodily harm. Officers say the pair were known to each other. A petition's been launched calling on Mildura Council to prioritise the installation of a pedestrian crossing on 15th Street between Walnut and Deakin. Sunraysia Residential Services says the section of road is busy and fast moving without a safe designated crossing point for pedestrians. It says a crossing would improve safety but also support independence for locals with disabilities. Wentworth Shire is still after submissions on the Barronga Golgol structure plan, focusing on current supply and future demand for land and social infrastructure. Feedback will close midnight Saturday, with the council saying it's about providing a future vision for the two towns and guiding development for growth. More information can be found on the council's website. Mildura councillors will discuss on a proposal to enter a one-year agreement with Cricket Victoria during tonight's meeting. A report's also recommending the council allocate up to $40,000 over 2 years to allow Cricket Victoria to deliver a series of practice matches, training camps and community events in the region. And Essendon has announced that Dean Solomon will be the interim coach of the club following the sacking of Brad Scott. Solomon grew up in Broken Hill, playing with North Broken Hill Football Club before moving to the Bendigo Pioneers during his under-18 season. And that's the latest in local news.
0: Swine and dine at Hog's Breath Cafe. Much more than a family steakhouse. River 1467. 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
2: Morning, I'm Phoebe Humphrey. Police say investigations into the activities of the latest ISIS brides to return are ongoing after another six women and their children touched down in Melbourne and Sydney last night. While they all had their devices examined, none were arrested. New documents have revealed Bondi gunman Naveed Akram was on the counter-terrorism radar in 2022. Submissions by ASIO to the Royal Commission into Anti-Semitism and Social Cohesion revealing he was viewed as a residual risk later than previously known. The Royal Commission continues today. Fragile peace talks between the US and Iran continue, although Iran's supreme leader has accused America of breaching the ceasefire through its latest strikes. US Secretary of State Marco Rubio insists a breakthrough is close. And Australia's largest motoring group says drivers are being slugged more at the bowser, while billions are being pulled out of road funding. The NRMA says its analysis of the budget shows nearly $4 billion fewer dollars will go towards transport over the next 4 years.
3: Sport for Anne Webster. Your member for Mallee, authorised A. Webster Mildura.
2: In sport, it's set to be a wet and slippery night in Sydney for tonight's Origin opener between New South Wales and Queensland. Blues coach Laurie Daly says it'll be an issue for both sides.
4: Anyone with a bit of footwork in these conditions from Queensland and New South Wales, you're going to have to be steady when you defend.
2: The AFL rookie mid-season draft has taken place overnight. 19-year-old Jackson Artemis was picked up by Essendon with the number one pick. And Aussie Adam Walton has upset former world number one Daniil Medvedev with a 5-set win at Roland Garros. That's the latest news and sport.
0: 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For Mildura Ag Supplies.
5: Good morning, I'm Emily Minnie. New data shows freight operators have been absorbing a large amount of rising input costs as a result of the Iran war. Load shift figures show the cost of diesel has gone up 36% since the closure of the Strait of Hormuz, but freight rates per kilometre have risen 16%. Load shift director Maz Mohammed says it puts a lot of pressure on carriers.
6: They're really struggling in terms of, you know, being able to deliver the service and then have a living. They already live on quite close and small razor thin margins, so having to then compete with the diesel prices as well as the marketplace that they have to do, it puts a lot of stress on the everyday truck driver.
5: The nation's winter planting is tipped to fall this year. Rabobank figures suggest the planting areas will shrink 8% off the back of mixed weather conditions and rising input costs. Senior grains and oilseeds analyst Vita Pistoia says the decline in cropping area will come at the expense of wheat.
7: Farmers are going more or less with wheat, more or less with canola. So that's where the farm inputs are really playing with. we are expecting to see a drop in wheat area and being replaced by all crops, barley, canola, pulses, even to pastures on the back of the high nitrogen price.
5: Farmers are urging the federal government to hold a fast and efficient consultation process on right to repair reforms. Labor has opened consultation on expanding the reforms to agricultural machinery, which would give farmers the right to service and repair their own farm machines like tractors. The National Farmers Federation says the move could lift agricultural production to $97 million a year. President Hamish McIntyre says the sooner the reforms are rolled out, the better.
8: Some of our international competitors we're competing against that use these specialised machinery as we are have already have this legislation in place. So again, those farmers are costs are down compared to ours. So look, it's not about pitting our farmers against these machinery suppliers. It's just about us being able to get things done in a more timely manner.
5: Councils owed money from Rex Airlines for using their airports will get relief, with the federal government to pay out $4.8 million in outstanding fees. The money is in addition to the $108 million government bailout of the struggling regional carrier. And energy regulators have locked in price cuts across the East Coast despite uncertainty from the war in Iran. From July, the maximum rate electricity companies can charge on their standard plans will be reduced. Households and businesses across New South Wales, Southeast Queensland and Victoria will save the most, with a slight reduction in South Australia. Energy Minister Chris Bowen claims the government's push into renewables is working.
9: These are good reductions, but there's a lot more to do. It's not mission accomplished. Australians are still doing it tough, and we need to keep going with the reforms that we have put in place to see more of the cheapest, better form of energy in the grid.
5: And that's the state of the country. I'm Emily Minnie. Good morning.
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10: The Mallee today, cloudy day, patchy morning fogs, a high chance of showers, mainly in the west. Mildura and Owen heading for 18, Robinvale 19. The lower west and a partly cloudy day, patchy morning fog, chance of showers, chance of a thunderstorm in the northeast this afternoon. Wentworth and Perncarry 19, Broken Hill 18. And the Riverland, a cloudy day, chance of morning fogs, a high chance of showers, becoming less likely late this afternoon and this evening. Renmark, top of 18. The three-day forecast for Sunraysia tomorrow, partly cloudy, 19. Friday, cloudy, 18. And Saturday, a shower or two and a top of 18. Currently at 21 to 7. At Kumiela, it's 12.
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10: And speaking of Kumiela, that side of the river, well, a little feature in the community file at 10 to 7, thanks to the team at Choices Flooring, the floor that you've been searching for. The 70 years Wentworth flood rally, 1956 to 2026. It is on the way. It is the long weekend, not this coming weekend, but the following weekend. Yes, it is less than 2 weeks away. The Wentworth Flood Rally. Anyway, we'll talk about that at 10 to 7 next. The Early Bird Challenge is your chance to have a cuppa on us. A little bit of music trivia this morning, I think. Just a little bit of music trivia. Well, do you know your music from the 80s?

0: River 1467, your feel-good station. It is Breakfast with Dave Burrows. Debbie Granger for the way. 17 to 7. And, well, start your engines, Mildura, because every Saturday morning from 10, Let's Talk Motorsport brings you the loudest, the proudest tyre-smoking action from our local motorsport scene. I'll tell you what, Damo Bradshaw is so excited about this as well. If it roars, it rumbles. If it drifts, goes full throttle, you hear it on Let's Talk Motorsport. It's back this Saturday here on River 1467. And you do have the chance to have a bit of a win. Right now, I'm just turning on buttons, pressing buttons and turning knobs and those sorts of things at the moment, getting ready. Neil Finn of Split Ends and Crowded House is 68 today. I want to know, what's his brother's name? Neil Finn, known for Split Ends and also known for Crowded House. He's 68. His older brother is a muso as well. What's his older brother's name? 5023 1467, 5023 1467. The early bird challenge, you're making it a little bit difficult this week, I believe. Maybe that hint helps.
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0: Just asking a bit of music trivia here. Neil Finn of Crowded House is 68 today. I was asking, what's his brother's name, his older brother's name? And I've got to admit that Eric from Dayton jumped on the phone pretty quick. Good morning to you, Eric. Hello, Eric.
13: You there?
0: Yeah, hello. There we go. We've got you. What is Neil Finn's brother's name?
13: Tim Finn.
0: Tim Finn, yes, it is. Now, is there a reason you know the answer to that?
13: I used to have a cassette of his.
0: Oh, right, way back in the day. What was on it? Can you even remember?
13: What was it, what?
0: What songs were on it? Can you even remember what it was?
13: I can remember one called Staring at the Embers.
0: Staring at the Embers. I think that might have been his debut. I'm just sneaking through, looking at a little bit of information. Hey, look, have a listen to this. This song might have been on that album as well. I've got the information here. Escapade was the name of the album. So that might have been the one that you had on cassette. Well, you're definitely correct, and we are going to put a coffee voucher aside for you. Oh, and there we go. Eric's phone's just dropped out. So we'll let Eric go. Obviously, we have to let Eric go. But he was just right on the edge there of of the phone working, but he was correct. Yeah, Neil Finn's name, brother's name is Tim Finn. Tim Finn, and he's a few years older. Quite a few years older. Well, I shouldn't say quite a few years older, but he's definitely older anyway. Hey, look, the Early Bird Challenge back again tomorrow morning at around the same time, and same thing, just have a cuppa on us. No mask, no fuss, just a cuppa on us, just to make it very, very easy. And who's not looking for a coffee at this time in the morning?

0: 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Hey, look, sounds better than iHeart too. From the Community File for Choices Flooring, and looking forward to getting out there and getting involved with this. 70 years, the Wentworth Flood Rally 1956 to 2026 is the June long weekend, Friday the 5th to Sunday the 7th of June. That means not this weekend, but the following weekend, Wentworth is certainly going to be a place to be, and it marks 70 years since the 1956 Murray-Darling Flood. Of course, if you're like myself and grew up in Sunraysia, you heard all about the Ferguson TE820 tractor or the old grey Fergie. If you like, the rally honours this legacy and showcases the enduring spirit of the region through a major regional tourism event. Of course, it is sponsored by Wentworth Shire Council. They get heavily involved with it. And some of the things, the roll-in tractor trek from Redcliffs to Wentworth on Friday, the 70K tractor trek through Wentworth and surrounding districts on Saturday, and also the Australian record attempt, historic displays and local markets on Sunday. Plenty of things happening. 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Huge, absolutely huge. 70 years, the Wentworth Flood Rally. It is on the June long weekend, which is 9 days away. 9 days away, that is crazy, isn't it? Absolutely crazy. I'm going to check in with a lucky $5 note in minutes. $1,550 is up for grabs. 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
2: Saturday, SFNL Round 8 match of the day, Wentworth v Ayun United at George Gordon Oval. 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
0: There's $1,550 up for grabs. The lucky $5 note. The note you need is DK. That's Delta Kilo 200-024-769. And as always, if you've got that $5 note, bring it into the radio station. Simple as that. 139th Street, Mildura, during business hours. $1,550 on the line, thanks to Simmons Scrap Metal, just 10 minutes down the road from Redcliffs down the Millor Road. Now, another way to have a win is from next week on River 1467, listening to Breakfast and, again, the Feel Good Workdays with Damo in the afternoon, if you chance to win $10,000 in River 1467's 10K cash tracks. Yes, myself and Damo are going to let you know where the cash track is, and when you hear it, first caller through, it'll, well, it'll make you into the shortlist, put you onto the shortlist. About as simple as that. Get all the details of the win page from next week. You'll be able to head to river1467.com.au for more details about it from next week. We've got the latest in news, sport and weather. Speaking of details on the way to CS2 News, Paul Kelly, all the dumb things on a Wednesday morning. Good morning.

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1: Good morning with your local news. I'm Andrew Johnston. A Robin Vale driver's facing charges after he was pulled over driving in Mildura without headlights on. Officers intercepted the green ute on Sunday, saying the driver was double the blood alcohol limit. They alleged the 31-year-old was driving disqualified while under the influence of alcohol with the vehicle impounded. There are calls for a designated pedestrian crossing on a section of 15th Street. Sunraysia Residential Services have launched the petition to council for the crossing between Walnut and Deakin, saying it'll provide safety for pedestrians while also creating a more accessible and inclusive neighbourhood. It says it's about community safety and accessibility for all. Locals have been announced in the 2026 Victorian Rural Health Awards. Dr. Philip Webster from Ontario Medical Clinic has been nominated for Outstanding Contribution by a Rural GP or Rural Generalist. Brooke Shelley, who's also in Ontario, is up for Outstanding Contribution to Rural Allied Health Award. The awards are being held in June. Practice cricket matches, a Victorian second 11 game and elite training camps could be held in Mildura if councillors endorse a one-year agreement with Cricket Victoria. The councillors are meeting tonight with a report also recommending the city allocate up to $40,000 in event funding and support to allow Cricket Victoria to deliver events in the region. And several local groups are sharing in Victorian funding as part of Youth Fest 2026. Sealake Neighbourhood House has gathered money for its Gathering Wall project, while Birchip Neighbourhood House will have money for its youth-led Youth Fest. The state government says it's about shining a light on the achievements of young people across many areas. And that's the latest in local news.
0: Sunraysia Bread and Butter Bakery. Two locations, Deakin Avenue and Irimpel. River 1467. National News Now.
2: Morning, I'm Phoebe Humphrey. Tense scenes have erupted in Melbourne with photographers clashing with the drivers of cars that were waiting to whisk away the ISIS brides who arrived overnight. All up, four women and their children arrived in Sydney, with the other two women and their kids returning in Melbourne. Police have confirmed investigations into them are ongoing, but no arrests have been made. Donald Trump has summoned his cabinet to a meeting at Camp David as his administration considers its next steps when it comes to the war in Iran. Camp David tends to be where the president holds his most important national security and diplomatic discussions, while Secretary of State Marco Rubio insists a deal is close.
3: Like anything with something like this, it's going to take a couple days to settle on, even down to the disagreements over a word.
2: And a number of Aussies are eating expired food to make ends meet as the cost of living continues to crunch. A report by the Salvos has found 60% of those seeking emergency relief support are eating food that's out of date, while one in five admit to eating from bins.
4: Sport for Anne Webster, your member for Mallee, authorise A. Webster Mildura.
2: In sport, Cam Munster is a certain starter for the Maroons despite failing to train earlier this week. Queensland coach Billy Slater says it was nothing serious.
5: He had a bit of tightness. Unfortunately, it wasn't in the throat, in his voice box. That's still pretty loose. But, he's good. He's good.
2: Ethan Strange will start in the halves for the Blues following the hamstring injury to Mitch Moses. And in AFL, James Hurd says he's keen to coach Essendon again if the club wants him. It's after the Bombers showed Brad Scott the door yesterday. That's the latest news and sport.
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6: For the Mallee today, a cloudy day with patchy morning fog, high chance of showers, mainly in the west, Mildura and Oyen heading for 18, Robert Vale 19. The lower western, a partly cloudy day, patchy morning fog, chance of showers, chance for thunderstorm in the northeast this afternoon. Wentworth and Pooncarie 19, Broken Hill 18. And for the Roolan, a cloudy day, the chance of morning fog is a high chance of showers, becoming less likely late this afternoon and this evening, Renmark. A top of 18. The three-day forecast for Sunraysia tomorrow, partly cloudy 19. Friday, cloudy 18. And Saturday, a shower or two, a top of 18. Currently at 7:05. In Mildura, 12.
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6: The celebration book is on the way very, very soon. We'll open it up for May 27. Do you know someone celebrating today? Well, jump on the phone right now, 5023 1467, or head to river1467.com.au. We'll open the celebration book for Banjo's Bakery very, very soon. Now, also on the way, the virtual River Runner, as we always do, we're going to check in with that and tell you what next. A new report shows widespread use of AI and other digital tools by Australian students, despite a drop in results. Really? I'm going to delve into that next, I think, here on River 1467. Yeah, AI. We're talking about AI a little bit recently. Have I mentioned I'm not a fan? Not a huge fan. It has its uses like any other tool, I guess. As long as it's not using us, which is the big thing. Jerry Rafferty, Baker Street, 6 past 7.

0: 1467, your feel-good station in Baker Street. Jerry Rafferty, it is 7:09 on Breakfast with Dave Burris. Hope you're doing well on this Wednesday morning. Footy's back this weekend. It is round 8 of the SFNL. Match of the day for us is Wentworth taking on Oyen United at George Gordon Oval. So look, Oyen, they're sitting second on the ladder. They've got the chance to come within one win of Mildura on the top spot. And Mildura do have the bye this round. But Wentworth are never a pushover at Dayton. There's no way that they're going to go down softly. So it'll be an interesting game for the Gateway, the G, the place to be. River 1467, live footy, local voices and big moments in 2026. Now, been talking about AI just recently, and I just mentioned that I'm not really a fan, but Australian students are enthusiastic users of generative AI, that's artificial intelligence, and other digital tools, according to the latest report from the Australian Curriculum Assessment and Reporting Authority. Despite this, the report also shows a decline in Australian students' information communication technology literacy since 2022. Wow. Look, let's just have a look, a bit of a look at this. 50% of Year 6 students attain the proficient standard. That's a decline from 55% in 2022. It's also lower than national percentages observed in 2011. But get this. 37% of Year 10 students attain the proficient standard, which is the lowest percentage observed since the assessment's inception. And we are talking about, being smart on the internet, aren't we? Most students, especially Year 10, have extensive experience using digital tools. Nearly all students have access to their own computer or tablet at home and reliable internet access. I don't think I've even got reliable internet access at home. Certainly didn't have a tablet or a computer when I was going to school. The use of AI tools is widespread among Australian school students. Around 1 in 4 Year 10 students reported frequent use of AI to help with schoolwork at school. More than 1 in 5 use AI tools outside school. Use of AI tools less common among Year 6 students, as you'd understand. More than 60% of Year 10 students, 30% of Year 6 students reporting using AI tools to generate written content at least once a month. And students' confidence in using digital tools and their belief in the importance of digital tools associated with higher ICT literacy scores. It's a bit scary, but I guess the headline is that, proficiency is slipping. And we are, at top of mind, always thinking about online safety. And that is the big thing that does concern me when it comes to AI and using tools online. But they use them. They've embraced them. It's a bit like the social media thing. I mean, use social media every day, obviously, at work. If I have problems with my social media, ask my niece. Either of my three nieces, and one of them, she's not even a teenager yet. And, of course, they're not on social media anymore, but they certainly know how it works, don't they?
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1: Going into the Celebration Book today, it is May 27th. Cheryl Considine, celebrating a birthday today. Happy 72nd birthday, Mum and Nan. Hope you have a great day. Love from Karen, Sam, Grace and Olivia. That's gorgeous. Brock Carney, celebrating a birthday as well. Happiest 10th birthday, Brock. Love always, Nan, Pop and Nico. And also celebrating around the region today, Isaac Holt, I know, celebrating a birthday. Benjamin Garner. And this guy, seriously, Malcolm Bomber Carms. Carmsy is 21 again. Well, still acting like a teenager, actually. Carmsy, undoubtedly. But those people celebrating birthdays today, congratulations to you. And if you are celebrating and we don't know about it, congratulations to you as well. You're all celebrating along with politician Pauline Hanson. She's 72 today. Neil Finn from Crowded House and Splint Ends is 68. And AFL legend Wayne Carey, especially if we follow North, you'll know that name. Wayne Carey is 55 today. Everyone who goes into the Celebration Book does have the chance to have a win at the end of the week. It's the hot pastry platter or cup and slice for two, thanks to Banjo's. It's up for grabs. So if you know someone celebrating either tomorrow or Friday or throughout the weekend, let us know. Head to river1467.com.au. We'll open the Celebration Book again tomorrow morning.
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River 1467 Breakfast with Dave Burrow. 26 past 7. Fuel Watch is on the way. It's after the 8 o'clock news, after the 7.30 news, sport and weather. We'll give you a chance to go into the draw for a $100 voucher thanks to Harvey Norman. Reverse the Verse is on the way. This is the Rolling Stones.

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1: Morning with your local news. I'm Andrew Johnston. A woman has been refused bail after she was charged over an alleged stabbing in Broken Hill. 28-year-old was arrested after police were called to reports that a man had been stabbed in the face on Sunday morning. The man in his 40s denied paramedic treatment, according to the police. A woman has been charged with intending to cause grievous bodily harm. Officers say that the pair were known to each other. Meanwhile, a Robinvale man has had his ute impounded after allegedly being caught driving under the influence of alcohol and disqualified. Mildura police intercepted the ute on Sunday, seeing it driving with its headlights off. Officers say the driver was found to have double the blood alcohol limit. The man is now facing charges. Locals have been announced in the 2026 Victorian Rural Health Awards. Dr. Philip Webster from Ontario Medical Clinic, up for outstanding contribution by a rural GP or rural generalist. Brooke Shelley, who's also from Ontario, is up for outstanding contribution to rural allied health. The awards are set to be held in June. Mildura Council is having the opportunity to discuss a potential one-year agreement with Cricket Victoria as part of their meeting this week. A report is recommending the council allocates up to $40,000 rather, over a two-year period to allow Cricket Victoria to play practice matches and deliver training camps and community events across our region. And former Broken Hill footballer Dean Solomon is the new interim coach of the Essendon Football Club. It comes after the Bombers made the decision yesterday to sack Brad Scott as their coach. Dean played with Broken Hill during his juniors, as well as the Bendigo Pioneers, before he was drafted to play for Essendon. And that's the latest in local news.
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2: Morning, I'm Phoebe Humphrey. Another cohort of so-called ISIS brides and their children are back in Australia. The group of 19 touched down in Sydney and Melbourne last night. No arrests were made. Nationals leader Matt Canavan telling Nine the federal government isn't doing enough to manage the situation.
3: We've effectively got the situation here where the Syrian government has decided who comes into Australia. Not the Australian government. The Australian government's taken a hands-off approach.
2: Donald Trump is putting questions about his health to bed following his latest medical exam. The US president says his latest six-month physical checked out perfectly. It follows renewed concerns about the 79-year-old's health after a number of recent medical appointments and bruises on his hands. And Australia's job seeker system is being overhauled for the first time in 30 years, with Canberra to replace the one-size-fits-all model by splitting people into three streams based on how job-ready they are. It means there'll be tailored support and different requirements based on each job seeker's situation. The government says the overhaul will better help the long-term unemployed.
4: Sport for Anne Webster. Your member for Mallee, authorised A. Webster Mildura.
2: In sport, Blues and Maroons fans are counting down the hours until the Origin Series opener in Sydney. New South Wales's Mitch Moses is out with a hamstring injury, with Ethan Strange slotting in. And Brad Scott says he was blindsided by his sacking at Essendon. After nearly 4 years as head coach, he was shown the door yesterday, with the Dons having just one win in the past 24 matches. Scott telling Seven he was surprised by the move.
5: But it's, in a way, I've been in this industry for a long time. It's not surprising because pressure does strange things.
2: That's the latest news and sport.
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6: For the Mallee today, a cloudy day, patchy morning fog, high chance of showers mainly in the west, Mildura and Oyen heading for 18, Robinvale 19, the lower western, a partly cloudy day, patchy morning fog, chance of showers, chance for thunderstorm in the northeast this afternoon, Wentworth and Pooncarie 19, Broken Hill 18, and the Riverland a cloudy day, chance of morning fog, high chance of showers, becoming less likely late this afternoon and this evening, Renmark 18. The three-day forecast for Sunraysia tomorrow, partly cloudy, 19. Friday, cloudy, 18. And Saturday, a shower or two, a top of 18. Currently at 26 to 8 in Robinvale, it's 12.
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6: On the way, we'll open up the community file for choices, flooring the floor that you've been searching for at 10 to 8. Next is Reverse the Verse. Have a listen to this. See if you can work this song out. And And again, I must stress, sometimes they're easy, sometimes they're not, for reverse the versa. But you know that song, though? Jump on the phone right now, 5023 1467. 5023 1467.

0: 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Reverse the verse. For Harvey Norman, with every option to make your house a home.
1: Okay, yes. I didn't think I was going to get a call this morning with Reverse the Verse, because it is a difficult one today as far as I'm concerned. Well, maybe not. I do have Kath from Nichols Point on the line. Kath, good morning to you.
2: Well, morning, Dave. How you going?
1: Yeah, pretty good. Been a while since you've rang up for Reverse the Verse. You're normally pretty good at these.
2: Oh, yeah, I've been away and then I've just been sleeping, enjoying a bit of a sleeping in the morning.
1: Yeah, whatever. Don't tell me things like that. That's just cruel. Okay, so Cruel Kath from Nichols Point. What is the song?
2: I don't know. I thought it was a fairly easy one, but now I'm not quite sure. Is it Listen to the Music?
1: What is it? Did you say was that the Doobie Brothers? Listen to the Music?
2: I think so. Is it?
1: Yes, of course it is. No question at all about that, Kat. Of course it is. I thought it was a really easy one this morning as well.
2: Well, I was listening on the app, so I was a little bit behind, and then I just heard the song you were playing, and threw it out of my
1: head. There you go. Okay, then. No, well, that's good. Sounds better at iHeart, of course. That's the whole thing, Kath. You're in the draw. $100 voucher at the end of the week for Harvey Norman. We'll draw. Someone will win it. Hey, thanks for the chat, Kath. Don't leave it so long next time.
2: Yeah, okay. No worries.
1: That's Kath from Nichols Point. And like I said, she's in the draw. Could be you tomorrow. And we've got to draw a winner on Friday, of course.
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3: Saturday, SFNL Round 8 match of the day, Wentworth v Oyen United at George Gordon Oval. Oyen are sitting at second spot in the ladder and have the chance to come within one minimal draw on top spot, but Wentworth are never a pushover dead. For the Gateway, the G, the place to be.
0: Join Damo and the River 1467 commentary team this Saturday for the Gateway, the G, the place to be. 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

0: River 1467, your feel good station. Leave a light on, Belinda Carlisle. It is 13 to 8 now from the Community File for Choices Flooring, the floor that you've been searching for. You know that we do great events around Sunraysia, right? And one of the big ones is the Great Australian Vanilla Slice Triumph. It is on the way. It's not too far away at all. The Great Australian Vanilla Slice Triumph. Look, we all know it. We all know it, and it is coming up very, very soon. Merbein, always excited to get involved with this. Always, once they did get involved with this, they've pretty much held on to the Great Australian Vanilla Slice Triumph. Been a history lesson. It started in Oyen in 1998 with the then Victorian Premier Jeff Kennett claiming the vanilla slice from the Mallee Bakery in Oyen was the best he'd ever tasted. So look, in 2012, when we moved to Merbein, there will be live entertainment, there'll be children's entertainment, there'll be activities, there'll be vanilla slices, of course, to buy and try, wine tasting, market stalls, perhaps wine tastings. There'll definitely be market stalls. I do know that. And if you would like some more information about it, we've got all the details at our website. The date is August 15th, Saturday, August 15th. It's from 9:30 through until 2:30, so right the way through the day pretty much, or half the day at least. Head to river1467.com.au. Find out more about the Great Australian Vanilla Slice Triumph. I know I've been talking about the flood rally that's coming up, and that's huge as well, but just a reminder that we have other events coming up later on in the year, and well, like I say, we do things so well when it comes to community events like this here in Sunraysia. I say bring it on. Bring on the vanilla slice.
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0: 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Yes, it's worthwhile going through your wallet or your purse, isn't it? 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

It's 6 to 8, Sunrise's Own, River 1467 Breakfast with Dave Burrows. I remember the days of the old school yard. Funny thing, I had someone ring up last week who was reminding me about going to Coomee High. That was a number of years ago, and I was remembering the days of the old school yard then. Somewhat fondly, if you are of the younger persuasion, the younger age, and you are still going to school or university, enjoy those years because you will look back at them fondly, try to enjoy them at least. Hey, look, on the way, speaking of feeling good, the feel-good work days. Damo's break from midday today. It's got the 80s lunch for SMGT from midday. The two ups at two are a big part of the feel-good work days. That's where every one of the songs is part of a pair. We double up on your favourite artists in the afternoons with the two ups at two. He's also got the key at three, a chance to have a win with Uncle Monkeys. He'll check in with a lucky $5 note as well. And on this day with Aaron Stevens, he'll give you a chance with Secret Sound, which I've got to do very, very soon. In fact, latest in news, sport and weather is on the way. And then we will play Secret Sound, give you a chance to grab that $710 thanks to the Euston Club Resort. It's a tough one. Secret Sound this time around. We did that on purpose. Some would say I'm nasty. It's Dave with you until 8:30.

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1: Morning with your local news. I'm Andrew Johnston. Charges for a Robinvale man who was pulled over by Mildura police driving without his headlights on. Officers intercepting the green ute on Sunday and say that a test showed that the driver had double the blood alcohol limit. He was also driving while disqualified, according to the charges. He will face court at another time after the vehicle was impounded. Calls for Mildura Council to prioritise a pedestrian crossing on 15th Street between Walnut and Deakin. Sunraysia Residential Services say that the section of the road is fast and usually busy and doesn't have a safe designated crossing point for its pedestrians. It says a crossing would improve safety and also help to provide independence for locals living with disabilities. Wentworth Shire wants more submissions on the Baronga Golgol structure plan, focusing on current supply and future demand for land and social infrastructure. Feedback is set to close at midnight on Saturday. Council saying it's about providing a future vision for the two towns to help with development and growth. There's more information on the project on the council's website. Practice cricket matches for Victoria state teams, a Victorian second 11 game, and a series of elite training camps could be coming to Mildura if a agreement between Cricket Victoria and the local council is reached. Councillors are meeting tonight. A report will be submitted that also recommends the city allocate up to $40,000 in event funding to allow for Cricket Victoria events in the region. And Dean Solomon is the new coach of Essendon for at least the time being after Brad Scott was sacked. The Broken Hill footballer played with North Broken Hill as well as the Bendigo Pioneers before being drafted to the Bombers. And that's the latest in local news.
0: Swine and dine at Hog's Breath Cafe. Much more than a family steakhouse. River 1467. 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
2: Morning, I'm Phoebe Humphrey. No arrests have been made regarding a second group of ISIS brides and their children who arrived back in Australia last night. The group of 19 touched down in Sydney and Melbourne. Former AFP Detective Superintendent David Craig has told Sky he's not sure why they haven't been charged.
3: It's very perplexing as to why there would be no charges. There's a declared area offence, which is a very simple offence to prove. You just simply have to go to a declared terrorist zone. These people have been there for a significant amount of time.
2: Iran has threatened to retaliate after US strikes on boats and missile sites. Tehran claims America has breached the fragile ceasefire after drones and a jet entered its airspace. Meantime, Donald Trump has postponed a visit with his cabinet to Camp David. They'll now meet at the White House. And a huge game changer for those with type 1 diabetes with a new treatment that delays its onset being approved in Australia. Experts say the drug T-Zield could spell the end of daily injections and is the biggest breakthrough since the discovery of insulin.
4: Sport for Anne Webster, your member for Mallee, authorised A. Webster Mildura.
2: In sport, pressure is building on Nathan Cleary to dominate the Origin Arena for the Blues. It follows the loss of his 5'8" Mitch Moses, with Ethan Strange coming into the side. New South Wales performance manager Frank Panisi has told NRL 360 Cleary will have a little extra responsibility tonight.
5: Maybe a little bit more kicking and obviously taking the absolute strong lead. But yeah, we all know what Nathan can do. I think he gets unfairly criticised.
2: And former Essendon coach James Hurd says he's keen to lead the club again after the sacking of Brad Scott. That's the latest news and sport.
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6: The Mallee today, a cloudy day, patchy morning fog. There's a high chance of showers, mainly in the west. Mildura and Oyen heading for 18, Robertvale 19. The lower west and a partly cloudy day, patchy morning fog, chance of showers, chance of a thunderstorm in the northeast this afternoon. Wentworth and Perncarry heading for 19, Broken Hill 18 and the Riverland, cloudy day, chance of morning fog, high chance of showers becoming less likely late this afternoon and this evening. Renmark, a top of 18. The 3-day forecast for Sunraysia tomorrow, partly cloudy 19, Friday cloudy 18, and Saturday a shower or two, and a top of 18. Currently at 8:04 in Mildura, still sitting on 12.
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6: The cheapest unleaded in Sunraysia is 179.5 at Apcoal and Deakin, Solo and Orange and United on Benetook, and 179.9 at Mildura Servo on 7th. 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
6: 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And the new Salvos report exposes cost of living emergency pretty much for Australia's poorest. And did you know it is that time of the year to talk about Salvos? It is that time of the year. We will we'll talk about that next here on River 1467. John Mellencamp. Yes, it's still got a small town feel, Mildura, doesn't it? And outlying regions.

0: River, 1467, feeling good on a Wednesday morning, small town, that is, John Mellencamp at 8:09. And that local footy's back this weekend, round 8 of the St Rosie Football Netball League, Wentworth taking on Union United at George Gordon Oval, and it is for the Gateway, the G, the place to be, that we'll be doing the live call there out at Wentworth Land, I guess you'd say. Onion, they're sitting on second on the ladder. Wentworth, though, never a pushover out of Dayton, are they? River 1467, live footy, local voices and big moments in 2026. Now, it is that time of the year. Salvation Army, they've issued an urgent warning that Australia's cost of living crisis is, in fact, spiralling into an emergency for the nation's most marginalised people. New report reveals some of these figures. Nearly one in five, 19% people surveyed saying they'd eaten from bins, and three in five, 60% saying they'd eaten expired or spoiled food in the last 12 months. This new report, it surveyed 4,400 Australians been seeking emergency relief support from the Salvation Army, and it's revealed all sorts of other things as well. Widespread food insecurity and severe financial distress. 91% saying they've skipped meals in the past 12 months, almost one third of people saying that happens daily. And also 35% saying they survived only on one meal a day, 67% saying they water down food and drinks to make them last longer. Look, there's plenty of information. I've put plenty of information on the website, but the Salvation Army is calling on Australians to support its vital work, the Red Shield Appeal. The door knock is, in fact, this weekend. This weekend, the Red Shield Appeal door knock for 2026. But if you can't wait for that long, since Monday, they've had collections at Woolworths. That will run through until next weekend, the 7th, as a matter of fact, which is next Sunday. The Red Shield Appeal 2026. If you want to know more about how you can help out the Salvos with their Red Shield Appeal, salvationarmy.org.au. Just head to the website. Or, of course, you can call 13 Salvos and find some details there as well via the phone. Now, Secret Sound, that's going to help someone out when it does go off, $710. It's all thanks to the Houston Columbus. Don't have a listen to this. What do you think? So difficult, I know. 5023 1467. 5023 1467 for Secret Sound. We'll play next.
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8: There's $710 up for grabs thanks to the Euston Club Resort. It's a tough one. Have a listen to this. Now, that phone number is 5023 1467. If you think you know what that sound is, and there is a call come through, I'll grab that call now. Good morning, Secret Sound. Who's this?
9: It's Gareth from
8: Kumiara. Hello. How are you?
9: Good, how are you?
8: Very, very good. Is there any fog around? I know we were talking a little bit of hazy fog, but yeah, there is a bit.
9: Pretty heavy here in Kumiara.
8: Oh, there you go. What is it? Is it too cheeky to ask what area, Kumi?
9: The back road to Wentworth.
8: Yeah. I know exactly where you are. Keener's Drive area. Tell us, what do you think the sound is?
9: Well, I was just wondering whether it's combing your hair with a brush or a comb.
8: I've got to say no, and I've also got to say I don't have any hair anymore. Sorry.
9: Well, you'd be doing it with a flannel like me then.
8: That's about right. Yeah, that is about it. Thank you very much for your call. Well, I'm sorry I can't do that. No, I do commiserate about not having any hair either. Can tell you that. Look, let's have a listen to that sound again. It's worth $710. It's all for the Euston Club Resort. 5023 1467. I know it's a tough one. I do get it, but look, Damo will give you a chance this afternoon to grab the cash too. I guess he'll do that at around 3:30. Again, for the Euston Club Resort, they've got entertainment every weekend. This weekend on Friday, Glenn Walker, and Saturday, Tony and Nev. It used to be Nev and Tony, and now it's Tony and Nev. It doesn't roll off the tongue for me so much, but look. Same great entertainment, I've got to say. That's from 7:30 on Friday and Saturday night in the main lounge at the Euston Club. More details about what they're up to, euston club.com.au. And, of course, if you want to listen to The Secret Sound again, head to our website, river1467.com.au. On the way, going to catch up with member for Mildura, Jade Benham. I was just SMSing Jade saying, police training up the north of the state, up in our neck of the woods.

0: River, 1467, your feel-good station. It is Dave Burrows with you through until 8.30. Hope you're going along well on this, yes, it is Wednesday morning already. Look, joining me on the phone, Member for Mildura, Jade Benham. Good to talk to you, Jade.
1: Good morning, Dave. Trust you well?
0: Yes, a gorgeous day out there. Have you stuck your head outside? Apparently there's a little bit of fog around the place.
1: No, I'm still stuck in Melbourne, unfortunately.
0: Oh, of course, yeah.
1: Yeah, I know. Well,
0: you're
1: anyway, I'm here doing the thing, you know, the parliamentary thing, but we're finished with budget estimates. Thank goodness, being stuck in a room, a windowless room, for 13 hours a day, having people not answer my questions. Not exactly my idea of fun, Dave.
0: Windowless room, hopefully there was plenty of ventilation.
1: No, well, not really. Like, it's really quite oppressive. Because it's an old building, right?
0: Yeah,
1: so we're
0: true.
1: In one of the oldest parts of the building, and all the blinds are shut, and yeah, it's really quite oppressive and quite hot, actually. So, and when you're not getting the answers you require, it doesn't help you with the oxygen flow, really, does it?
0: Seriously, though, that wouldn't happen hardly ever where you wouldn't get an answer.
1: Dave. I don't know what kind of training these Labor ministers and bureaucrats do, but they honestly will just, it literally, instead of answering a question, they will take a word, and this happens in question time too, they'll take a word and they'll focus on that and go, well, that gives me an opportunity to talk about blah. No, I don't want to give you an opportunity to talk about anything. Just answer the damn question. So it just doesn't. It doesn't happen. I got a couple of straight answers out of a few department officials on a couple of the days.
0: Yeah, okay.
1: We're talking about Jerome Wymer, who is now Department of Transport and Planning. He's been around the traps a little bit. He told me that there'd been over 500 compensation claims from Vic Roads regarding potholes and damaged roads. Of those, 13 had been approved and settled.
0: 13 out of 500.
1: Over 500. I think it was 539. But yeah,
0: and most people just don't even bother.
1: Well, and this is why, because getting something actually claimed and settled through VicRoads has proven to be near impossible. 13. My eyes nearly popped out of my head.
0: Hey, look, I've got to say though that there has been news come through this week. This has got to be a positive. The police training up this area.
1: Yeah.
0: Mind you, how long has there been talk about this?
1: Oh, this has been going on for years, and I'd said on another radio station that John O'Connor, who was our superintendent here, had been working on this for years. Tom McNann has followed it up.
0: Talk
1: and when Chief Commissioner Mike Bush walked into that windowless room last week, I was having a cheeky little chat to him. I said, did you get your passport stamped when you came to Mildura last week? He went, yes, I did. I said, no, you didn't, because I didn't stamp it. Anyway, I was actually in Parliament at the time. But I said, is this going to happen? Like, is this finally, this has been going on for years. Is it finally going to happen? He went, yeah, it is. And I went, really? And I looked down at one of the department officials and they said, no, it's going ahead. And I'm like, oh, that sounds like there's an announcement here for us during this session. Chief Commissioner, he kind of smiled, and because he's quite a he's quite an imposing man. He's got quite the presence. He's about 6'4". And he goes, so we colluded a little bit before the hearing, and then once the camera started and the question started, he dropped it before I even had a chance to ask him about it. He dropped it to my colleague Richard Ridden about the Regional Academy in Mildura. So when that came up, I abandoned the questions that Brad Batten had given me and went down that route to actually get him to confirm. So he's confirmed that the money is there. We will have our first cohort of recruits going into the academy by the end of 2027.
0: Wow, seriously, it's a lot quicker than what I thought it'd be.
1: Same, but they were like, no, we'll get local contractors in. So, local builders that want to be part of this need to get onto the state tender website and make sure they're getting those tender notifications when that comes out, because they're already talking to local contractors now about getting it built. And so it's all steam ahead, and we should be able to get an extra 100 recruits. And it is specifically designed for those in the region, so it won't be it won't be targeted at city recruits at all. It'll be those that, you know, a mature age are thinking about going into the force but can't afford 6 months or 8 months down at the academy in Melbourne to do their training in the regions at home. And then we'll hopefully be able to fill those vacancies that we do have up here in the Mallee. Because at the moment, through the Mallee, there's only five coppers from sort of Mildura, Sea Lake haven't got a permanent copper. Well, there is one there, but they travel. You know, everywhere does have somewhere, but it's because of movements around the force, which puts a lot of pressure on Victoria Police. We know our members are already under a huge amount of pressure. So hopefully that will alleviate a little bit of that when we have more resources and we're training our own.
0: Yes, very, very nice. Look, I was going to ask you about another couple of things, Jade, but we've chewed up the clock this morning. That never happens.
1: Sorry, I'll do that.
0: Yeah, no, but that's true. That is true. I hear about that in Parliament as well. Jade, good to talk to you. Talk again in a fortnight.
1: Absolutely. Thanks, Dave.
0: Good luck down in Melbourne, seriously. Member for Mildura, Jade Benham there.
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6: It's 27 past 8, time to wrap up breakfast. Thanks again to Jade Bennett for having a bit of a chat, our member for Mildura there. Hey, look, next week our 10K cash track's going to happen here on River 1467. That's where you've got to listen out. We'll let you know what the song is. When you hear it, you've got to be the first caller through. That's happening next week, though, and the details will be up on the website next week. I will catch you tomorrow morning from 5:30. Until then, as always, hey, take it easy out there.
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7: Morning with your local news. I'm Andrew Johnston. Charges for a woman over an alleged stabbing in Broken Hill. Police called to an address on Sunday morning with reports that a woman had stabbed a man in the face. It's understood the two were known to each other, the man declining treatment from paramedics. A 28-year-old was refused bail. She is due to attend court in July, charged over intending to cause grievous bodily harm. Calls for a designated pedestrian crossing on a section of 15th Street. Sunraysia Residential Services have launched a petition to council saying that they want to see a crossing between Walnut and Deakin that will provide safety for pedestrians and also create a more accessible and inclusive neighbourhood. It says it's about community safety and accessibility for all members of the region. Locals still have a bit more time to make submissions as part of the Barronga Gold Goal Structure Plan. Wentworth Shire says they want to see the long-term and strategic direction of growth for the two towns addressed, a focus on supply and future demand for land and social infrastructure as well as part of that, with submissions to close midnight Saturday. Country Hearing Care, which has a clinic in Mildura, will be up for a Rural Health Award. It's one of several local organisations that have been nominated, as well as local people. They've been nominated for outstanding contribution to rural outreach provision. Dr. Philip Webster from Ontario Medical Clinic is up for outstanding contribution by a rural GP or generalist. Carmel Hare is also from the same centre. She's up for a length of service award. Those awards will be held in June. And Mallee Track Health through the Sea Lake Neighbourhood House will receive Victorian funding for Youth Fest 2026. The local organisation will get the money for its Gathering Wall project. Youth Fest will be happening during September, with the state government saying it's about showing what young people are able to achieve. And that's the latest in local news.
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8: 15 degrees in Melbourne, drizzle at times, a top today 17. It's 8:30. Good morning. I'm David Armstrong. An alleged stabbing on a Melbourne train is believed to have been a random attack. A 38-year-old man was on board a city-bound train which had stopped at Thomastown Station late yesterday when he was stabbed by another man. Police arrested a 27-year-old nearby. Research shows one in five Australians in the

0: most marginalised gap are eating from bins. The Salvation Army report reveals one third of respondents eat one meal a day. More than half cannot afford to see a doctor. Most go to bed early to keep warm due to cost pressures. Major Bruce Harmer says they're seeing more people seeking help for the first time.
1: This is the worst we've seen it. Obviously, we had the Great Depression and things like that, but this is certainly a very difficult period for so many disadvantaged and marginalised in our community. They're coming to us in increasing numbers.
0: Westpac has been ordered to pay $26 million in penalties for failing to respond to customers facing financial hardship. A federal court judge found the bank had failed to respond to more than 200 hardship assistance requests between 2017 and 2023. A driver has died in a crash at Yan Yean, northeast of Melbourne CBD. A car left the road and crashed into a tree on Arthurs Creek Road late last night. The driver and sole occupant of the vehicle died at the scene. Well, researchers believe new blood tests could pave the way for more personalised lung cancer care. The University of Queensland-led study is using blood monitoring technology that could replace tumour biopsies. Associate Professor Arutha Kulasinghe says it's less invasive for patients.
2: Blood is a good proxy. We get blood taken every couple of months for every patient. And so what we're trying to do is to be able to measure those tumour markers, not by sampling the tumour directly, but in a non-invasive way, such as a simple blood test.
0: Federal government's reportedly looking at widening the existing exemptions to the capital gains tax. Legislation will be introduced tomorrow to scrap the 50% CGT discount from next year and link the measure to inflation. In finance, our dollar is trading at 71.68 US.
3: Sport for Anne Webster, your member for Mallee, authorised A. Webster Mildura.
0: James Hird says he would love to coach Essendon again. The Bombers legend says he's ready to go up against the best candidates in an exhaustive process to find Brad Scott's successor. At the French Open, Adam Walton stunned 6th seed Daniel Medvedev in 5 sets to advance to the second round, or Kim Birrell upset the 5th seed Jessica Pegula. Alex Diminor receives free passage into the 3rd round with a walkover win. And that's the latest news and sport.
4: River 1467 weather. 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
5: A cloudy day today with a high chance of showers, mainly in the west. Mildura heading for 18, Robinvale and Wentworth 19. The 3-day forecast for Sunraysia tomorrow, partly cloudy 19, Friday cloudy 18, and Saturday a shower or two 18.
6: Have you got a cough that has lasted more than 3 weeks? This is not normal. 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

0: until noon. 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
1: It is 25 to 9. Good morning. Well, the State Opposition Leader, Jess Wilson, will be joining us live in the studio straight after the 9 o'clock news. If you have a question you would like me to ask her, 1-3-6-9-3. Also, she will be taking calls, so you can ask her yourself. Now, some of the issues I want to get stuck into with her, crime and sentencing. I think if we're going to stop this cavalcade of young people and older people who don't get punished by our courts, we've got to have minimum sentences put in the statute books for all sorts of serious crimes, you know, from arson to home invasion, carjacking, all those sorts of things. I also want to talk to her about police numbers. It's been reported today that a lot of suburban police stations are still operating on very limited hours, open to the public. And also, Jess Wilson has a plan to reduce cost by a public service hiring freeze. Now, from what I've read, this will save $22 billion over 10 years. How that works, we'll find out after 9 o'clock. 1-3-6-9-3, mornings at 3aw.com.au. Also today, this is a, I guess in some ways, a feel-good story, but one that I think might not end as a lot of people would like it. There is a proposal to erect a statue of the late Neil Danaher at the MCG. Now, other statues of notable sporting people include Kevin Bartlett. His statue was the most recent one erected back in 2017. Lee Matthews, of course, Betty Cuthbert, a number of cricketers, including Don Bradman. Now, we're going to talk to Kevin Sheedy about this later on. I also want to ask him about his backing of James Hird as the next coach of the Essendon Football Club. But I've got to say my reading of the statute rules probably doesn't extend to Neil Danaher. I'll explain why later on, but all of the 16-odd statues that we currently have are of people who first and foremost achieved sporting greatness on the G. You know, one of the best footballers of their generation, best cricketers, best athletes. The thing about Neil Danaher was that he did not achieve the sporting greatness required. That's not to denigrate him in any way. Just playing in the VFL back in the day or the AFL today already means you are one of the best footballers going around. But the statues are not for players who are okay or pretty good. They're for the absolute best of the best. Anyway, we'll find out what Kevin Sheedy thinks. But what do you reckon? I mean, should we change the rules about statues around the MCG and include Neil Danaher less for his own playing and coaching career and more for his work with Fight MND? 1-3-6-9-3, mornings at 3aw.com.au. But again, I will say this, and this is off the MCG website. The statues reinforce the association between the elite sportsmen and sportswomen who have competed here and the stadium that rejoiced in their performance. That word elite is important. Also today, if you are a licensed shooter, I want to hear from you. Now, all around Australia, there is, not a proposal, there are laws being put in place to restrict the number of guns that licensed shooters can own. Interestingly, here in Victoria, Premier Jacinta Allan has rejected any changes. Now, I think it's because her seat of Bendigo East, which is a regional seat, is under threat, and she doesn't want to anger a lot of the people who would live around there who would themselves be licensed shooters. Now, the change to gun ownership laws is as a result of the Bondi massacre late last year. And I've got to say, I'm actually on the Premier's side on this one. I get why people want to restrict the number of legal guns that someone can own. And I know from most people who don't shoot, they'd say, well, why would anybody want to own more than, say, four guns, which is the limit being proposed? My point of view is a bit different. I know a couple of very keen shooters. One of them is semi-professional in that he gets paid to shoot vermin on people's properties. Each of them would own probably 20 weapons. Shotguns, rifles, in one case, handguns. Now, the thing about the Bondi massacre was this. It was not the prevalence of weapons that caused the massacre. As far as I understand, the two men involved each had two weapons, a rifle and a shotgun, and both of them, in each case, were legal weapons, the bolt-action rifle and the double-barrel shotguns they used. What led to the Bondi massacre was a hatred of Jews combined with Islamic fundamentalism. And trying to wrap up gun control as being the issue here, it was not. What we should have been looking at, and what we still should be looking at with the Bondi Massacre, is the role of Islamic fundamentalism and the hatred of Jews in Australia. That to me is what led to the Bondi Massacre, not the fact that licensed shooters can have as pretty much as many legal weapons as they want. But look, it's a nuanced debate, and interestingly, Premier Jacinta Allen has rejected a limit on the number of weapons that licensed shooters can own, but I think that's because her electorate has a lot of shooters in it. What do you reckon? I'm not a shooter myself. I have shot in the past, but I don't own a weapon. I've never had a gun license. I've been instructed by others a handful of times, but I decided it wasn't really for me. But what do you reckon? I mean, should we... The proposal is to limit the number of legal firearms a licensed shooter can own to no more than four. 133693, mornings at 3aw.com.au. And also today, we used to have a program called Work for the Doll. It was dressed up with other names like mutual obligation and so forth. I raise this because Employment Minister Amanda Rishworth, she's the Federal Employment Minister, is after 12 o'clock, I think it's either 12:30 or 12:45, she's going to change the obligations on Centrelink recipients, particularly JobSeeker recipients, what we colloquially call the DOL. Now, at the moment, if you're on JobSeeker, you know, you're expected to have regular appointments with an employment services provider. You're expected to undertake study or training courses. You're expected to interview for a certain number of jobs each month. And what I believe the Employment Minister, Amanda Rishworth, is going to unveil in about 3 or 4 hours' time is a wind back of this mutual obligation, basically saying to people, look, you don't have to do all this if you need to go on the dole. You just get the dole and we won't ask too many questions. I like the idea of work for the dole. I like the idea that if society pays you a wage, and it's not a lot of money, but it's a wage, that you should do something in return, something to give back to society or something to improve your ability to get an actual job. Anyway, 133693, mornings at 3aw.com.au. Robin joins us. Robin, good morning.
2: Good morning, Tom. Thanks for taking the call.
1: Pleasure.
2: Hey, when Jess comes on, I was just wondering if you could ask her a question about what she can do about the wait times for surgery at the Royal Dental Hospital.
1: Oh, yes, that's... I read the other day, for some things it's blown out to years, hasn't it?
2: Yeah, well, as I was saying, my adult son, who is on the autism spectrum, has been referred to the dental hospital for surgery, and he is currently on a wait list that could extend out to 3 years unless he gets more serious.
1: What does he need done?
2: He was contacted by the hospital during the week, and they said they could refer him across to the Western Hospital, but the wait time at the Western Hospital, and the doctor said he didn't believe this, but the wait time at the Western Hospital extends out to 10 years.
1: Oh, gosh. And what does your son need doing?
2: He needs some wisdom teeth removed. Oh. And I did get this. He's had an infected tooth that the dental hospital has been reviewing since August last year. And all they're doing for him is giving him antibiotics. And they said if it gets worse, you'll go higher up the list. So effectively, he has to get worse.
1: Yeah, it's got to get worse. You know, Robin, if you tick the box saying he was Indigenous, he'd probably go straight to the front of the queue. I found out about that at the dental hospital. All right, well, look, I'll try and put that to Jess Wilson if I can. Thank you, Robin. Rick, good morning.
3: Good morning. Thank you for the time. Look, I'm a Melbourne supporter, and I am 64, and when I go to the football with my nieces and nephews, we walk in past Don Bradman, Lee Matthews, Jim Steins, that type of thing, and my nieces and nephews often say to me, what was he like? And I say, you know, in the case of Lee Matthews, oh, yeah, great player, whatever, you know, inspirational. And they learn a little bit, right? And now, how great would it be for them to walk in and see a statue of Neil Danaher and then say to me, what was he like? Well, he fought a battle, you know, and he was a great player and he did this and he done that. And just one last thing, if I may say, I reckon we should change the narrative around Neil Danaher. I've been reading how he lost his battle to MND. He didn't lose it at all. He actually won it.
1: Well, that's right. He lived a lot longer. I think the average life expectancy was just over a couple of years. And he was diagnosed back in, I think, 2013 or 2014. So he's lived more than a dozen years. Look, Rick, I take your points, but I think they would have to change the rules about who gets a statue and who does not, because the current rule is that you have to show elite sporting capability, whether it's cricket, footy, athletics or whatever. And Neil was a good player and a good coach, but arguably not elite. What he's best known for today is his charitable work, Fight MND, raised $120 million. Look, and Jim Steins, interestingly, his statue is partly about his footballing ability, but also about the charity he founded to help troubled youth. But the thing is, Jim Steins was a Brownlow medalist. And just to complicate things, I mean, Lee Matthews has a statue, of course, one of the greatest players ever going around, and he never won a Brownlow at all. He was not the umpire's friend, that's for sure. Jonathan, good morning.
4: How's it going, Tom? Look, up until about a month ago, I used to think, why would a shooter need so many guns? Like 4 or 5, maybe that's heaps. But then a farmer explained to me, a chef has 10 rolls, 10 knives in his roll.
1: Yes.
4: Golfer has 14 clubs. A cricketer, maybe 4 bats if he can afford them. Tennis player, the professional tennis players, they take up to a dozen rackets.
1: Well, they have to because they smash at least one every set when they lose a point.
4: Yes, they do. But I sort of understand now that you need a few tools in your kit.
1: You're right, Jonathan. I mean, a relative of mine is both a sporting shooter in that he shoots recreationally, but he also gets paid to remove vermin. Now, if he's going out shooting rabbits, he uses, I think it's a .18 caliber, smaller than a .22. Fox is probably a .22 or a .22-250. If it was pigs, probably a .308. So, you know, you need different tools for the job. But, I mean, my point is that this call for gun control and restricting legal weapons, this is what we're talking about, not criminals owning guns, legal shooters, as erupted out of the Bondi massacre. The two people, well, one is now dead, but the other one's charged with the alleged massacre. Well, no, the massacre occurred, but he's not yet to face court. I believe only had 2 weapons each, and both were legal in each case, 2 bolt-action rifles and, I believe, 2 shotguns. So I don't think these restrictions, even if they'd been in place, would have changed anything. 133693, mornings at 3aw.com.au. More calls, more emails coming up. Jess Wilson, the Alternative Premier, live in the studio straight after the 9 o'clock news. Right now, it's 14:02.
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1: It is 11 to 9. On Jess Wilson, who'll be joining us live in the studio in about 15 minutes' time. Kelly says, will she remove the land tax on holiday homes? No, I doubt that, Kelly. I'll ask her. But we've had land tax on holiday homes forever and a day. And Leo wants to know, will Jess Wilson cancel the suburban rail loop? If not, says Leo, I'm voting One Nation. Well, on that question, I can almost guarantee the answer will be, we will pause the project and we will review it. They want to see how much money has been spent and also for how much they're subsequently on the hook for, like contracts that have been signed before the election and so forth. And on statues at the MCG, Wayne says, how did Jim Steins get one? He was a good footballer who won one Brownlow and never won a premiership. It's a good point, Wayne. And Jim Steins is possibly the best example or the best reason why you could give a statue for Neil Danaher, in that Jim Steins was a very good footballer. It was interesting that he came out from Ireland and had to learn the game from scratch as an adult. He did win a Brownlow, which puts him in the elite category, but he's also recognised for his charitable work during and post-footy. And that, I think, is what we mainly think about Neil Danaher as. But the thing is, Neil Danaher, even by his own admission, would never say that he was an elite player. And as a coach, well, he didn't win a flag. 133693, Marty, hello.
17: Good morning, Tom. How are you going?
1: Yeah, good, Marty.
17: Tom, with Neil Danaher, if he doesn't fit the criteria for a statue outside the MCG, maybe the hospital that helped him for the last 13 years with his treatment and ongoing care, maybe the statue could go outside the hospital that he got all his care from. He's single-handedly done more for awareness of MND than any other person
1: ever
17: do.
1: That's true. But, I mean, you know, you could also have a statue of Olivia Newton-John outside the cancer centre that bears her name. But, yeah, I take your point. And, look, what Neil Danaher achieved post-football was immense, as I said, to get a not very common disease like MND sort of on the front page, to raise $120 million, to have a game every year at the MCG devoted to it, the big freeze, to get celebrities to dress up and queue up and slide down a slide into a pool full of ice. All that was amazing. It's just whether that is the criteria for a statue outside the MCG. And again, I'll just read this. I just downloaded this off the MCG website before we went to air this morning. The statues reinforce the association between the elite sportsmen and women who have competed here and the stadium that rejoiced in their performances. Joe, hello.
18: Good morning, Tom. I'd like to just make a couple of quick comments on three excellent topics you brought up this morning. Firstly, with the firearms, I think what you and that gentleman that made the analogy with the chef are spot on. I'd also like to say that the officer that comes out to the Western Suburbs, the firearms registrar, who comes out and does the household checks, he's fantastic, and I think he's a good judger of character, and I think if he saw something out of character, he would make note of it. On the Jess Wilson, if you can just ask her to please keep up the pressure on the CFMU Labor corruption with the state police and federal police.
1: Yeah, I've got that on my list, Joe.
18: Yeah, great. And finally, with James Hurd, sorry, I believe he should not have anything to do with football, especially with the Essendon Football Club after his last episode when he left the players high and dry during that episode.
1: Yeah, well Joe, it's interesting because we've got Kevin Sheedy coming on to talk about a potential statue of Neil Danaher, but Kevin Sheedy, I think, has also backed James Hurd, I should say, as the next coach of Essendon, a job that he would have for the second time. And I tend to agree with you. I think I'd be less concerned about the whole peptide issue, although that was a colossal error of judgment at the Essendon Football Club back in the day by not just one person, by a whole lot of people, the players, the coaches, everybody didn't see anything, didn't say anything, allowed that program to happen. But I'd be more concerned about game style. I think that, you know, I know at Carlton they're probably looking at a new younger coach, someone who's currently an assistant coach. And I know James has done some coaching at the VFL level and so forth, like at Port Melbourne, but it's clear the game of footy has moved on. And I think when you've played the game a certain way, and Michael Voss is a good example of this, it's hard to change the way that you coach. Anyway, we will see. Kevin Sheedy is going to be joining us in about 40 minutes' time after the 9:30 news headlines. Wayne, good morning.
6: Good morning, Tom. With Victoria being sporting mad and you say certain statues don't meet the criteria, you've got Lou Richards one out the front of the Collingwood Centre.
1: Yeah, that's
6: Jack
1: true.
6: Jack Dyer's one out. Richmond, I think it is, Mike Williamson, one of the race courses. We could round them all up and do a like a display, an exhibition, permanent exhibition in Fed Square, and Neil Danaher would fit in nicely and we could call it the People's Champions.
1: Yes. Although, what would be the criteria that you people loved you? You weren't necessarily the best at the game or the sport that you represent, but people loved you anyway. Well, Neil Danaher would certainly fit that criteria, Wayne. Thank you. More calls in a moment. 133-693. Jess Wilson, the alternative premier, not far away at 5 to 9.
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0: It is 11:09. I just got an email from Ted who says that Daniel Andrews a few years ago renamed the footbridge to the MCG Danaher's Way. I've forgotten about that. So, as a result, there is already a tribute outside the MCG to Neil Danaher. Do we need a statue as well? We'll look at that next hour. Kevin Sheedy's going to join us about that. Also, want to ask him about James Hird being the next coach of the Bombers again. Gun safety. Should we limit all gun owners, this is legal gun owners, to only 4 firearms? And, of course, straight after the news, which is next with Madeleine Burke, the alternative premier, Jess Wilson, live in the studio. Come and join us. Ask us a question. 133-693.
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2: 15 degrees in Melbourne, drizzle at times, a top of 17. It's 9 o'clock. Good morning. I'm Madeleine Burke. A man has been stabbed on a Melbourne train in what's believed to be a random, unprovoked attack. Police say a 38-year-old man was allegedly stabbed by an unknown man while on a stationary train at Thomastown Station yesterday afternoon. The victim was taken to the Austin Hospital in a stable condition with upper body injuries. Police moved in and arrested a man, a 27-year-old, who has since been charged with a number of assault-related offences. He was remanded in custody and will face court today. Scuffles broke out at Melbourne Airport last night as so-called ISIS brides touched down from Syria. 7 women and 12 children landed in Melbourne and Sydney overnight. A Herald Sun photographer was caught in the drama at Melbourne when a supporter slammed a camera into his face. Unlike the group who arrived earlier this month, this cohort have so far not been arrested and were offered an escort out of the airport. The Allan government is being accused of playing politics with its gun reforms. The Age reporting Victoria Police backed the proposal to limit the number of firearms a gun licence holder can own. It's the one recommendation Labor didn't accept from Kenlay's review following the Bondi terror attack. Both New South Wales and the ACT have moved to introduce caps on gun ownership. The father of Victoria Cross hero, Corporal Cameron Baird, says he's got more spring in his step after Labor backflipped on culling the family's travel allowance. The Bairds were left unable to attend veterans' events honouring their son, killed in action in Afghanistan, sparking outrage, with former PM Tony Abbott personally urging Anthony Albanese to reverse the move. Veterans Affairs Minister Matt Keogh has now confirmed the family's travel support will stay in place. A shocking new report from the Salvation Army has revealed the devastating depth of Australia's cost of living crisis. Major Brendan Nottle says it's spiralling into an emergency.
3: One in three people that we interviewed indicated that they're going through bins to find food. You've got 35% of people that we interviewed saying they're sending their kids to school hungry because they literally can't afford the food. And it's really, really challenging at the moment.
2: Westpac has been hit with a $26 million civil penalty for failing to respond to customers doing it tough. A federal court judge found between 2017 and 2023, the bank failed to respond to over 200 online hardship requests within the time required by law. In finance, the Australian dollar buying 71.6 US cents.
4: Sport for Anne Webster, your member for Mallee, authorised A. Webster Mildura.
2: Sacked Essendon coach Brad Scott has revealed he would have let Zach Merritt walk at the end of last year. The former captain failed in his bid to be traded to Hawthorn, with the club doubling down yesterday that he is contracted until the end of next year. Scott telling Seven the club wanted to keep Merritt.
5: He had been promised things over and over again. He was at his wit's end and he couldn't invest in the team anymore. Now, he certainly does through his actions on field, but, you know, my view was that we should let him go, and but the club's view was that we should keep him. So again, my view is what the club's view is, and I fronted that.
2: At the French Open, Adam Walton and Kim Birrell have pulled off stunning upsets to advance to the second round, and that's the latest news and sport.
1: River 1467 weather for Ontario General Store, the juiciest chicken in town.
6: A cloudy day today with a high chance of showers, mainly in the west. Mildura heading for 18, Robin Vale and Wentworth 19. The three-day forecast for Sunraysia tomorrow, partly cloudy 19, Friday cloudy 18, and Saturday a shower or two, 18.
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0: It is 7 past 9. The alternative premier, Jess Wilson, in a moment. First, there's some emails. Andrew says, will Jess Wilson continue with the Melbourne Airport Rail Link? That's a good question, Andrew, because at different times, both sides of politics have agreed that airport rail is a good idea, and yet somehow nothing's been done. And Andrew also wants to know, will VicPol get rid of their fax machines, really? It's weirdly, doctors still use them. In Japan, the public service still uses fax machines. We have a fax machine here. It's also a photocopier, and every now and then I go and look at it, and someone has actually sent us a fax. And Robin rang us at the start of the program. His son, who has, I think, autism, has been told he'll have to wait 3 years to get a wisdom tooth extracted at the dental hospital. Melinda says all dentists should do what doctors do and provide a public service in a public dentistry at least 1 or 2 days a week. There's not the same culture of doing that in dentistry, Melinda, because dentistry in most of its forms was excluded from Medicare back in the early 1970s, and it's never been included. Anyway, joining us live in the studio, as promised, is the Leader of the Opposition. She's the Alternative Premier, Jess Wilson. Good morning.
17: Good morning, Tom. Good to be with you.
0: Well, thank you for joining us. Now, obviously, crime is still a massive problem in Melbourne or across Victoria, and we are still aghast at the lack of sentences for offenders. I think there was a week or so ago, there was a 15 to 16-year-old. They pled guilty to the firebombing of that liquor business, over $1 million worth of damage done. They each got community corrections orders. Yep. It seems to me that the only way to stop this is to impose minimum sentences for a whole series of serious crimes. Is that something you'll look at?
17: So we're looking at adult time for adult crime laws, similar to what we've seen in Queensland.
0: There's another politician that says that.
17: Indeed, but they're not having the effect. And I'll give you a clear example of where the Premier and the Labor government, with their watered-down fig leaf version of these laws out of Queensland, this was the Premier reacting to the crime crisis here in Victoria and pretending to do something. But there's only a handful of laws under the Premier's approach, whereas we're going to look at including 20 laws uplifted from the Children's Court into the County Court as serious offences. One of those being, Tom, arson, to capture the fact that we are seeing these fire bombings day in, day out. So what would change under our approach is if a 15-year, 16-year-old commits firebombing and is therefore charged with arson, under our adult time for adult crime laws, that would be uplifted into the county court. And with that comes the adult sentencing provisions. The difference there is that in the children's court, there is a set of principles, and those principles are against punishment. They are around rehabilitation. Yep. They are around community corrections orders, whereas in the adult courts, it's about punishment. It's about deterrence, and it's about community safety that have to be prioritised when sentencing.
0: So can we guarantee, and forgive my ignorance, I don't know a great deal about the law, having had a somewhat blameless life, but is it magistrates or judges in the county court?
17: Judges in the county court.
0: Okay.
17: Yep.
0: So a 16-year-old who's firebombed, this is theoretical, has firebombed a business, is in front of a judge in the county court. The judge cannot look at the 16-year-old and say, oh, you are underage, I won't punish you, correct, as they do in the children's court. They'd be forced to apply whatever legal standard there is to an adult firebomber.
17: That's right. And that applies to not just arson. It would apply to kidnapping, to a range of additional assaults, 20 offences under a government ILEAD compared to the handful under the current Premier.
0: But it seems that the problem, though, is not finding those people guilty. It is the imposition of a sentence. Now, and judges and magistrates still have enormous discretion as to what sentences they apply. I mean, you know, if a judge in the county court is looking at a 16-year-old firebomber and says, well, I know I'm supposed to treat you as an adult, but you are 16, therefore I'm only going to give you a, you know, community corrections order or something like that. How do we stop that?
17: Well, it's around how we design the laws in the first place. And when we uplift these offences from the children's court as they are today into the county court, we will be very clear that in sentencing, judges need to prioritise community safety, number one, punishment and deterrence to ensure that there are real consequences. And I understand the frustration. I completely get it that many Victorians, like myself, think that we see magistrates and the judiciary at points in time being completely out of touch with community expectations. But we also have to think about how this plays out on a day-to-day basis. I don't know if you saw in the paper today, but there was an example of organised crime figures now looking to recruit young people with intellectual disabilities.
0: Yes, in fact, one of the alleged Bar Bambi firebombers apparently has an IQ of only like 40 or 50 or something.
17: Essentially a six-year-old, a preppy.
0: Yeah.
17: And this is now a targeted approach by organised crime figures in this state who are looming large under this government as largely a result of what happened on the big build and allowing organised crime to run.
0: But your problem with there is, though, is that even if they got adults who had a very, very low IQ, probably the court would not find them guilty by reason of not being able to mentally realise what they were doing. So, I think that's possibly a side issue, but why don't we go with minimum sentences? Why don't we give that a go? Like take it out of the hands of the judges. Say, look, you know, if you are found guilty of a firebombing, irrespective of age, because it's an adult crime, you will spend at least 2 years in jail.
17: Because I actually think that giving the adult time, adult crime, systemic changes will actually deliver better outcomes. I understand the sort of the frustration, and I get the point around minimum sentences seeming like a tough stance to take, but I think a far more effective stance is to actually change the system itself. One of the things that we're very focused on, and it comes back to the revolving door of bail in this state, which is one of the biggest problems here, Tom, to be honest, it's the fact that these kids day in, day out are getting bail. They're not even being heard for the offences in court yet. It's because they're back out on bail. We are going to uplift bail for serious offences from the magistrates' court to the county court to change it from magistrates to judges hearing these applications.
0: But with bail, as I understand, one of the problems is the Andrews government decided that breaching bail would no longer be a crime in and of itself.
17: Correct.
0: So you can breach bail, you know, I think it was one kid, it was over 50 times, more bail. I mean, they get so much bail. The other possibility is, I note that Ben Robert Smith, who's being charged with war crimes, he's been put on a $250,000 surety because they thought he might be a flight risk. Why don't we go back to the old ways and put a financial penalty attached to bail so that either the individual or their family has to put up, say, I don't know, $10,000 or $20,000, such that if they then re-offend, you know, that money is gone.
17: Well, that's very sort of, I suppose, the US-style system.
0: We do it here.
17: Yeah, but what we're focused on is actually a one-strike rule for bail. So what we will do is change the rules around bail so that if you commit a serious offence and you are given the privilege of bail, it's not a right, it is a privilege, and then you break your bail conditions or you commit another serious offence, there is no more hearings, there's no more applications for bail. It's a one-strike rule and you will go to jail under a Liberal and Nationals government.
0: Right,
17: so it's a one-strike rule going forward for serious offences to deal with this revolving door.
0: When we say jail, you will be held in remand,
17: correct,
0: behind bars
17: until your
0: court date.
17: That's right.
0: Right. So that young person who got over 50 sort of bails in a row, if that's the right word, that won't happen.
17: That's exactly right. For serious offences of home invasions, assaults, burglaries, kidnapping, carjacking, arson, all the offences we're hearing and waking up to every morning in Victoria, if you are given the privilege of bail on your first application, on your first offence, but then you offend again, there is no ifs, no buts. You are held on remand until your court is heard.
0: What if you just breach the term of your bail? What if, say, your bail has a curfew of 9 p.m. attached to it and you're caught out at 9:30? Would that mean straight behind bars?
17: Well, this is exactly why we need to change the system, because at the moment the pendulum has swung so far to protecting these perpetrators and offenders and not protecting victims. So if you break bail conditions, yes, this is a serious offence. Enough is enough with this revolving door of bail of particularly young people, but it's not just young people, it's older offenders as well, thinking there are no consequences for their crimes. And I've said to you before, Tom, when I talk to police officers that have been in the force for more than two decades, and they say to me, I just want to give up because I'm out every night, I catch these offenders and they turn around and they laugh at me because they know they will be back out on the street by the time my shift ends.
0: Will we have enough youth jail cells to put them all in?
17: Well, there's potential to expand our correction system, and we're very open to doing so. And I know my colleague, the Shadow Minister for Corrections, Brad Batten, is very focused on how we manage this going forward. But let me sort of, I suppose, be very upfront with your listeners. We will do whatever it takes to put an end to the crime crisis here in Victoria. And that means expanding our correction system, but it also means looking at the criminal justice system, the judiciary. And as I said, we're uplifting these offences from the magistrates' court into the county court. And that will mean having to appoint some more judges as well to the county court.
0: Now, I know you've also got a plan to, over time, reduce the size of the public service. I did some research, as always do. Victoria, the state public service is now 493,200 people. Average wage, I worked out, $93,000 per annum. Now, how will you get this number down?
17: So this is through a process of natural attrition that occurs every year in the public service. And we're looking at freezing back office hires in the public service to get the size of the public service back down to 2014-50 levels adjusted for population growth. What we've seen is the public service here in Victoria, the back office roles, the growth of it far outpace population growth. It's grown by nearly 60% and population's only grown by about 19%.
0: Yeah, 20%.
17: Now, I think if you ask Victorians, do they feel better off with the growth of that public service when we have record levels of crime? It takes longer today than it did a decade ago to get an ambulance. The fact that we've got roads littered with potholes and we're seeing the lowest number of new homes constructed in a decade. Are you better off with the growth of that public service? No.
0: So
17: our guarantee is to put that saving, that $22 billion over the decade, into essential services like hiring 3,000 new police on the beat.
0: So as I understand it then, you don't sack anybody from the public service. You've got your 493,200 public servants as of the end of last year. And as they retire, change jobs, for whatever reason leave in the back office, you simply don't replace them.
17: That's right. It's a hiring freeze. So no one is getting sacked. So though the people who like to come out and protest on the day that I announced it, as I suggested to them at the time, get back to work because no one is getting sacked. If you choose to leave, you choose to leave. And we simply, for a segment of the back office public service, it doesn't apply to the entire public sector. It applies to a segment of departments. It does not apply to teachers, nurses, doctors, fireys, police officers, nothing to do with frontline or essential services. This is purely about back office roles. But Tom, it is critically important that we take these responsible and disciplined decisions so that we can prioritise and invest in our essential services.
0: We'll go to calls in a moment. If you would like to ask Jess Wilson a question, she's going to stick around, 133693. Very quickly, the suburban rail loop, I've spoken to you about it before, and you said that your policy will be, if you win in November, is to pause and review. Is that still the policy?
17: That's still the policy. We will pause it and we will review the contractual arrangements, of which, as you know, we have no visibility of. We will review the financial arrangements. This is a project that is largely unfunded but is proceeding under this government. Now, it was promised, Tom, as you know, for $35 billion back in 2020. Mm. There is no way that it is still at the cost of $35 billion today, and there is simply no plan to pay for it by this government. So we'll review the financing arrangements, and of course we will review the construction at that time as well. And at that point, after that review, which will be a very quick review, we will make a decision that's in the best interest of Victorians.
0: All right, come and join us, 133693. Questions for Jess Wilson in a moment at 19 past.
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18: 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Ayn are sitting at second spot in the ladder and have the chance to come within one little juror on top spot. But Wentworth are never a pushover there. For the Gateway, the G, the place to be.
1: Join Damo and the River 1467 commentary team this Saturday for the Gateway, the G, the place to be. 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
2: 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Your say now with Tom Elliott for Wright's Metal Recyclers, 741 Coolong Avenue, Irimple.
0: All right, 23 past nine. 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Jess Wilson, the alternative premier, is here. Mel, good morning.
3: Oh, hi, guys. Jess, I met you out at Aidan's memorial a couple of months ago. We've just got notice out here. We live in Doreen. We're in the police station now, which is opposite what happened with the murder, opposite that situation. Tuesday and Thursday, 10 till 6, Murnda station is open. Epping police station will only open Monday to Friday, 10 till 6. Mill Park police station, the same. Whittlesea police station, crime is rife. It is closed.
0: Yeah, so Jess, I mean, there's a lot of police stations which either are not open or they're only open for limited hours of a day or only certain days of the week. And, you know, people like to think that if there's a problem, they can walk into their local cop shop and make a report. What would you do to fix that?
17: So, Mel, thanks so much for your question. It was lovely to meet you. What was an absolutely awful occasion. I've actually been out and listening to the community out there in Murnda and understand how big an issue the police station closures are out of that part of Victoria and part of Melbourne. We're going to recruit 3,000 additional police in our first term of government. So on any given day at the moment, there are 1,500 vacancies in Victoria Police, and there are fewer police on the beat today than when Jacinta Allen became Premier, despite the fact we have record levels of crime. So my commitment is to recruit 3,000 additional police over our 4 years in government so that we can reopen the more than 40 police stations that have closed or reduced their hours over that period of time, while also ensuring we have enough police out on the beat and out on patrol.
0: There is a plan to recruit ex-police officers to do some of the, I guess, clerical work, you know, the filing of reports and that sort of thing. Is that something that you would continue?
17: That's something that we've looked at as well, and we're certainly very open to. We know that our police are stretched thin, and I just spoke earlier, Tom, about how I hear it directly from them. The burden of paperwork, you know, these are people who are, at the end of the day, there to provide a public service. They're out wanting to help people and protect lives, and they don't want to be behind a desk doing paperwork, and that is so much of their job.

0: And what I say to Victoria Police is that under a government I lead, I will back them every day. We'll recruit 3,000 additional police and ensure that we reopen those stations. To your point, because police stations should be a place of safety, they should be a place of refuge. And you might remember earlier this year, Tom, there was a young woman who went to Reservoir Police Station when she had an attempted carjacking. Mm. She fled there. And it was closed.
1: It was closed.
0: And she was slashed.
1: So we can assume that the public service hiring freeze will not apply to police.
0: It does not apply to police in any way, shape or form. We have an essential services guarantee. It is about prioritising a frontline and essential workers like police, like nurses, teachers, doctors, fireys. That is my focus.
1: Joanne, good morning.
2: Yes, good morning. I'd just like to know your stance and your party's stance on duck shooting. Will you ban duck shooting? Long overdue.
0: Hi, Joanne. No, we won't. We believe that duck shooting is a legitimate form of recreational sort of approach to managing this species, but also it's a approach that we worked very closely with a number on the community, and we support duck shooting.
1: All right, there you go. Thank you, Joanne. And, of course, the coalition with the Nationals would probably fall apart if you did try and ban duck shooting, wouldn't it?
0: Oh, this is something that there's been a number of reviews on. The government continues to support duck shooting as a legitimate form of recreation as well, and we have the similar position.
1: Ken, good morning.
3: Morning, Tom. Good morning, Jess. Two quick questions. Tom, can you find out who we owe the debt to for this big build and all the other stuff is? And being at $1 million an hour that the rest of the Victorians are all paying, how does Jess and her team plan to get out of this situation? Because I don't see much glimmer of hope. Let me tell you, I've got some friends, good friends, who sold all their businesses and left Victoria and gone to Queensland.
1: Yes, I know people like that too. Well, the $1 million now, Ken, it's now about 1.2 to 1.3, and that's not repaying the debt, that's just paying the interest. Look, it is the big financial issue for you, you know, $200+ billion of gross debt. If you win the election, the federal government's got similar problems, and yet there aren't any easy or obvious answers to tackle it, are there?
0: This is the biggest challenge facing Victorians, the fact that we have $200 billion worth of debt in this state. And to your point, Tom, and one that I repeat every day, that's more than $1 million an hour in the interest repayments alone. That's money that isn't going into our police force, that isn't going into our healthcare system, that isn't going into supporting our teachers in classrooms. This is such a big issue that I'm perfectly upfront with Victorians and honest with them that we cannot fix overnight. That's why my 10-year economic plan that I've announced a number of weeks ago focuses on returning Victoria to a cash surplus in 2032. That means that we will, at that point in time, ensure that there is more money coming in than is going out, and will mean that we can start paying down our debt.
1: Sure, but it's, okay, so your public service hiring freeze over 10 years, you say we'll save $22 billion. If you could engineer a cash surplus each year of, say, $2 billion, which would be an achievement, that means over 10 years, that's another $20 billion. So I guess that's $40 billion out of $200 billion worth of debt, but that's over 10 years. Like, this is, are there any assets we could think of selling?
0: This, to your point, Tom, this is generational debt. This is going to be a situation now where the Labor Party has created such a mess in this state that it is going to take time to fix it. And I'm not going to pretend otherwise, but I didn't create this mess. It'll be my job to fix it and to clean it up. So my job is to set that target of a cash surplus in 2032. We set $22 billion of savings in the hiring freeze, $1 billion in savings in repealing Labor's divisive treaty. And then we need to ensure that we end the corruption. We've seen $50 billion of cost blowouts, $15 billion and counting, Tom, of corruption on big build sites. This is something that is happening in real time in Victoria.
1: I mean, your colleague, Shadow Attorney General James Newbury, assured me that he's going to travel the world looking for the $15 to $30 billion. But I spoke to Jeffrey Watson, who did the report, alleging that that's how much money has been wasted. He said the money's gone. You won't get it back.
0: It's our job to track down every single cent on behalf of taxpayers, and we know that that money, part of that money, has gone into organised crime, and we've been very clear that we will ensure that we go after organised crime syndicates, seize assets on behalf of Victorians. But it's $15 billion and counting, Tom. Mm. It's baked into the budget. It's baked into the forward estimates. This is happening on big build sites today across Melbourne. And we will ensure we have a Royal Commission

0: action to stamp it out. We'll subpoena ministers, former premiers to get to the bottom of how this occurred to ensure it never happens again. But we'll also put a cop on the beat in Construction Enforcement Victoria to, in real time, while the Royal Commission is happening, to ensure that we stamp out that corruption and we save taxpayers' money.
1: Very quickly, which former premier will get the job? Is it Ted Bailey? Is it Jeff? Is it John Brumby? Who is it?
0: As the commissioner?
1: Yes.
0: No, won't be a former premier. It'll be a, I suspect, someone who has done a lot of work in the integrity space and someone who has a great deal of experience in the law.
1: Look, we better leave it there. Jess Wilson, thank you for joining us.
0: Thank you, Tom.
1: Jess Wilson, the State Opposition Leader, and we're going to have Jess on about once a month in the lead up to the November state election. Madeleine Burke joins us now for the news headlines. Madeleine, good morning.
2: Good morning, Tom. Police have just confirmed two men who were arrested yesterday into the movements of police killer Desmond Freeman have been released from custody. 48 and a 45-year-old, they were arrested at different locations in the state's northeast yesterday afternoon as officers continue to probe how the fugitive spent 7 months on the run. Victoria Police say both men have been released pending further inquiries. A man has been stabbed on a Melbourne train in what's believed to have been a random and unprovoked attack. A 38-year-old man was allegedly stabbed by an unknown man while he was on a city-bound train stopped at Thomastown Station yesterday. Police did arrest another man. He has been remanded to face court today. The father of Victoria Cross hero, Corporal Cameron Baird, says he's got more spring in his step after Labor backflipped on culling the family's travel allowance.
1: Yeah, well, that's Doug Baird. He'll be joining us in 1 hour's time.
2: Excellent. And in sport, Carlton could get back Jacob Wietering for Friday night's clash with Geelong. The defender has been sidelined with a calf injury. Those stories and more in the news at 10, Tom.
1: Thank you, Madeleine. 133693. I began the program today looking at this suggestion that we should erect a statue of Neil Danaher outside the MCG. I think it's got some problems, some issues, because he, for all the great work he did with Fight MND, perhaps doesn't meet the current statute criteria. In a moment, though, Kevin Sheedy will join us. He's got thoughts on the issue. He's also got thoughts on who should coach the Essendon Football Club. First name James, second name Heard. Kevin Sheedy is next, and your calls, 133693, or emails, mornings@3aw.com.au at 27 to 10.
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8: A cloudy day today with a high chance of showers, mainly in the west. Mildura heading for 18, Robinvale and Wentworth 19. The 3-day forecast for Sunraysia tomorrow, partly cloudy 19, Friday cloudy 18 and Saturday a shower or two, 18.
3: 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For Wright's Metal Recyclers, 741 Coolong Avenue, Irimpel.
1: It is 23 to 10. We're going to speak to Kevin Sheedy soon. I want to get his thoughts on the proposal, and that's all it is, to have a statue of Neil Danaher erected outside the MCG. I've looked at the criteria for erecting statues. It does say at the moment you have to be an elite sports person. And the only problem with Neil Danaher was he was a good footballer, he was a pretty good coach. Elite, maybe not. Ted has sent us an email. He says, could Jess Wilson please tell us how she would change the mindset of the moronic, incompetent judiciary? Apparently you can't sack them. No, you can't, Ted, and that's why you've got to have sentencing guidelines and, in my view, minimum sentences to stop the inability of the judiciary to jail people. Tony, good morning.
12: G'day, Tom. Mate, I just wanted to, after we've given Jess Wilson's limited time, look, it's all fine to talk about duck shooting and the like. Mate, I'm really concerned about what the Liberal Party's going to do, given the fact, me personally, I was raised a Labor voter. I've been a Liberal voter for the last 15 years, and now I'm turning to One Nation. What is Jess Wilson going to do, given the fact that there is already a coalition between the Teals, Greens and Labor? What is Liberal going to do with One Nation?
1: Yeah, look, Ben, I did want to get to that, but unfortunately we ran out of time. And I have asked Jess Wilson about it before. In my view, if One Nation keeps its standing in the opinion polls, where it has support of 20 to 25, even 30% in some polls, the Liberals or the coalition will have no choice but to do a deal. And a deal will have to be done. And it just simply means we preference you and you preference us. Now, One Nation voters, of course, can do their own preferences, and weirdly, roughly 30% of One Nation votes end up getting preference to the Labor Party. I'll be honest, I don't understand that. But anyway, it does happen. At the moment, they don't want to talk about it because they're worried they'll be called racist if they do it. And I don't believe that One Nation voters are all racist or anything. I mean, that's an indictment on a huge proportion of the Australian population. But trust me, Tony, some sort of deal will be done, probably as late as September, October. All right, so sadly, Neil Danaher died a couple of days ago. And, you know, he's probably best remembered now for the great work he did with Fight MND, the big freeze at the MCG. He raised $120 million to fund research against the disease that cost him his life. He was only 65 years old when he died. He was a good footballer. I remember watching him when my team, Carlton, played Essendon. He had an up-and-down record as Melbourne's coach. I think they made the finals three times while he was coach, but not the other times. Does that qualify him for a statue outside the G? Our next guest, former great player in the VFL, probably the longest-serving Essendon coach ever, Kevin Sheedy, good morning.
13: Tom, how are you?
1: Well, I'm very good. Now, I've looked at the criteria for statues, and I found this on the MCG website. It says the statues reinforce the association between the elite sportswomen and men who have competed here and the stadium that rejoiced in their performances. Was Neil Danaher elite in your view?
13: As a footballer, not quite, because his career was cut short three times by three knee reconstructions, but just an elite person.
1: Do you think he should get a statue outside the G?
13: Well, the rules won't allow it. That's the problem, unless people have the vision to change rules. And, you know, I mean, was Jim Stein's elite? Well, I don't know. He probably wasn't elite if you're comparing him with maybe Dennis Lilly or Kevin Bartlett or Lee Matthews. You know what I mean? So it's very hard to make judgments. Is it an MCC or a government?
1: Well,
13: I don't know who makes the decision.
1: Yeah, we've been trying to find out, and it's not entirely clear. It seems the Premier of the day makes recommendations, and it's up to the MCC to sort of either act on them or not. It's interesting with Jim Steins. I mean, Jim Steins won a Brownlow, and yet Lee Matthews never did, and yet most people would say lethal.
13: Oh, no. Same as Ron Barresi.
1: Yeah, so.
13: Very difficult. I don't know. I have no idea. I've never delved into it, but it is, you know, Kevin Butler was elite because he obviously kicked 25 or 7 goals in a final series and won 5 best pairs and was probably, you know, walk hand in hand with Lee Matthews, and every second week Kevin Butler played at the MCG. So he, you know, 780 goals, 788 points. It's quite an amazing performance.
1: Yes, and Kevin Butler will tell you about all of them if you give him the time to do so. I suppose, given that the rules are flexible, though, I mean, Jim Steins's what appears on the MCG website talks about as much as of him as a footballer. And of him as doing amazing charitable work. So there is a, you know, there is a precedent set there for charitable work giving rise to a statue.
13: That's a good point. That's a good point.
1: Now, turning to the club that you used to coach, the Bombers, do you really think James Hird is the man to lead them out of the wilderness?
13: Oh, I think that if you can let the past be gone, I think that there's not a lot of great possible coaches out there.
1: Mm.
13: We're seeing a lot of change come in of recent years. I mean, Melbourne had a premiership coach there, but didn't seem, and that was Chris Fagan under Neil Danaher, which is quite an amazing story in itself. You got 4 ruckman coaching now, first time ever in the history of footy.
1: Three
13: of them in the top 6. The other one's undefeated, Josh Fraser. So the coaching sort of ranks it, and it's very difficult to find a great coach. And probably Carlton and Melbourne for many years struggled after Norm Smith, Richard definitely after Hafey. So it takes a special type of person to be a very good coach. I'm not saying a premiership coach, because we have 2 players, coaches, wonderful players, good players. Rodney Eve played great footy at Hawthorn, but probably coached 390 games and never won a premiership, you know.
1: I had an email from a Bomber supporter overnight who wondered if you might come back and coach Essendon.
13: Well, tell him to think about, I'm trying to stay alive at the moment and keep close to my family and kids. Yeah, you know, kids, I like to see them. I put a whole lot of 50-odd years into footy full-time. Not part-time, all of it full-time. And I have had a lot of enjoyment out of it. But I was, you know, I'll always try to support the club if I think they're going down the right track. If they're going down the right track, I'll be there for them, obviously.
1: All right, look, thank you so much for your time. Kevin Sheedy there. So, well, we'd probably have to change the rules to have a statue of Neil Danaher. And that can be done. As I said, the president is Jim Steins. He's... The little summary they have of Jim Steins' career on the MCG website talks as much about his career as a footballer who came from Ireland and won a Brownlow medal, but then talks about the charitable work that he did. So arguably there is a precedent for erecting a statue of Neil Danaher, but as Kevin Sheedy just said, I mean, Danaher was a good player, but he probably wasn't elite, given especially that his career was cut short by knee injuries, which back in the day ended lots of careers. 133693, mornings at 3aw.com.au. Calls and emails are coming up. After 10, I want to talk about the proposed changes to the national gun ownership laws. It's weird. The federal government has proposed them, but it's up to each state to implement them. And interestingly, Jacinta Allen has decided against it. The proposal was to limit licensed shooters to no more than 4 firearms. We're going to speak to the convener of the Australian Gun Safety Alliance. I'm guessing that they probably think the restrictions are a good idea, but I don't think these restrictions would have stopped the Bondi massacre had they been in place before December last year. And As you heard in the news headlines with Madeleine Burke, Doug Baird has had that ridiculous government decision to strip him of a $2,848 per annum travel allowance reversed. He, of course, is the father of the late Cameron Baird VC. Doug Baird will also join us on the program. 133693 at 14 to...
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0: On River 1467, you're saying now with Tom Elliott for Wright's Metal Recyclers, 741 Coolong Avenue, Irimple.
8: The criteria needs amending. Stuart says, while we're doing that, could we also amend the criteria that says we have to have a statue of Daniel Andrews? Well, yeah, that's going to cost, what is it, $130,000? Cast in bronze. And the feeling, or the thinking, is they're going to have to stick it inside the parliamentary garden at the rear of Parliament House, because if it's left anywhere in a public place, it'll get vandalised. Anthony wants to know, did Jess Wilson promise to do anything about paying down government debt? Well, yes and no, Anthony. I mean, there's no big assets to sell like the SEC that was sold under the Kennett regime back in the day. But she says the public service hiring freeze over 10 years will save $22 billion. I haven't checked the numbers. I've only just found that out. And then there's other things they're going to look at doing, like possibly not building the suburban rail loop, which I guess would save money too. But it's not an easy task, Anthony. I think there's going to have to be cuts in spending and, would you believe it, even tax rises. And Gail wants to know, it's easy to say we will increase police numbers by 3,000, but wouldn't Labor just do this too? Well, maybe, Gail, but Jess Wilson did make a comment, and one that I've heard echoed by many police, including the Chief Commissioner, Mike Bush. A lot of police get very frustrated with our legal system and leave the police force because they've found themselves arresting the same young crooks over and over again. If the Liberals do get in and they toughen up the bail laws, as you heard about half an hour ago, it may well be that police get less frustrated and stay on at the force. We'll see. Weather now for Roth Newton's 20% off lounge suite sale, 20% off Lazy Boy IMG and Australian made. It's currently 15. Our forecast top is just 17. Ian, good morning.
9: Oh, good morning, Tom. Thanks for your time. Tom, with regards to Danaher's statue, nothing needs to be changed with the rules. The MCG's for elite footballers, athletes, etc. But already there's a place named after him. It's a pedestrian walk called Danaher's Way. Put the statue at the start of that, and before every big freeze game, that's where everyone meets, and they walk to the G in honour of him.
8: Yeah, well, that would probably work, wouldn't it? And it wouldn't sort of muddy the rules about the elite sporting statues that are already outside the MCG. But it is interesting. I mean, Jim Steins won a Brownlow and was a very good player, although some Melbourne supporters say he cost them a spot in the grand final. I forget which year that was. Was it late 80s? And, you know, then you've got the likes of Lee Matthews and Kevin Bartlett, who between the two of them kicked, I think, 1,700 combined goals. But they never won a Brownlow because they weren't the umpire's pets. Luke, good morning.
10: Oh, good morning, Tom. Look, there's a statue of Hayden Bunton outside the MCG.
8: There is.
10: Excellent footballer, won 3 Brownlow medals, and I think he won 3 McGarry medals or whatever the Western Australian equivalent is. But he only ever played 4 VFL games at the MCG. Hardly a strong connection with the ground.
8: Yeah, I suppose... Yeah, that's a good point, actually. The issue was back then, of course, all the home and away games were played largely at the suburban grounds, weren't they?
10: Well, they were, but even so, he still only played 4 games on the MCG. I don't know what the criteria is. Surely Neil Danaher coached, you know, more than 4 games at the MCG.
8: Many more.
10: Melbourne.
8: It's a good point, and you're right. And again, the MCG criteria says the statues reinforce the association between elite sportsmen and women who competed here and the stadium who rejoiced in their performance. So, yes, there is supposed to be a strong link with the MCG. Look, I didn't know that about Hayden Bunton. Thank you, Luke. Ben, good morning.
11: Oh, good morning, Tom. How are you?
8: Yeah, good, Ben.
11: Yeah, just with the minimum sentencing, they'll stop everything dead in their tracks if they do that. These maximum sentences, they don't work.
8: Look, I agree with you. And even trying kids who have charged with serious crimes in the county court, it's still open for the judges in the county court to look at a 16-year-old and say, well, look, you might be in the adult court, but you're only 16. I'm simply not going to put you in jail. And I agree, Ben. Look, I would just bite the bullet and go through, you know, the various crimes that are included, like arson and so forth, and just stick minimum sentences in there for adults as well as teenagers and just be done. Let's just give it a go. Let's give it a go. We've also got to change, though, the criteria by which we select magistrates to make sure that they understand that being soft on crime is not an option anymore. The problem is we've got dozens of magistrates who can't be sacked and they are soft on crime. Craig, hello.
12: Yes, good morning. How are we?
8: Good, Craig.
12: With the Neil Danaher thing, Essendon's home ground now is the MCG.
8: It is.
12: Melbourne's home ground has always been the MCG.
8: Yep.
12: I know he doesn't come under the criterion of being the football where it is. Now, couldn't the Essendon and the Melbourne Football Club go to the MCC, or as you said, they've got to go to the government or whatever now and make it a different option of...
8: Yeah, look, they could, Craig. And as we've discovered, say, that I didn't realise, but the walkway, actually it was Daniel Andrews that did this, is already called Danaher's Way. So maybe a statue at the far end of the walkway, which is not directly on the MCG precinct. But I do think the purity of the existing statues, and by that I mean that they are all of elite sports people, needs to be maintained. Craig, thank you. At 5 to...
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8: It is just on 10 o'clock. News coming up in a moment with Madeleine Burke. After the news, I want to talk about gun control. The federal government proposed limiting all licensed shooters to no more than four firearms. Jacinda Ardern was actually against it. And I've got to say, I agree with the Premier on this one. We'll also speak with Doug Baird, the father of Cameron Baird VC, the late Cameron Baird VC. The federal government somewhat belatedly is giving him back his travel allowance, which is something they never should have taken away. And later on, should we make it easier to get and keep living on the dole? 133 693.
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24: 15 degrees in Melbourne, drizzle at times, a top of just 17 today. It's 10 o'clock. Good morning, I'm Madeleine Burke. Two men arrested in relation to the movements of police killer Desmond Freeman have been released from custody. The pair, aged 48 and 45, were arrested at different locations in the state's northeast yesterday afternoon as officers continue to probe how the fugitives spent 7 months on the run. Victoria Police say the men have been released pending further inquiries. The state opposition leader wants to recruit an additional 3,000 police as residents in crime-plagued suburbs slam further station closures. Those living in Melbourne's outer north have expressed shock at a move to lock counter doors and slash hours at four local police stations. Jess Wilson has told Tom Elliott if she becomes Premier, she's committed to reopen them all.
25: On any given day at the moment, there are 1,500 vacancies in Victoria.